Well, it's actually more like the middle. It's like the middle of the show right now, and I just want to remind you that you're listening to WFBRLP, that's 96.5 on your FM dial, and streaming throughout the universe at WFBR.org. I am Boomer, sitting in for Fourth Branch Jazz. A little different maybe than normal, but you know, it's kind of fun, right? Yeah. So we got a lot more music to go. You're just got about another hour and another 45 minutes. Another hour, which is kind of perfect. So I got a nice long set ready for you. And we're going to start it out with a little blood, sweat, and tears.

You came along and everything started to hum. Still, it's a real good bet, the best is yet to come.

But you ain't left. All right, we've got about 5 minutes left in the show, my friends. I want to thank you all for listening. This is Boomer sitting in for Fourth Branch Jazz. Yeah, baby. So if you want to listen to me, I'm on Sunday nights from 9 to 11. I'm Sunday Night Flashback, all vinyl, all the time. All kinds of music, all kinds of stuff. I'm concentrating on 50-year-old albums right now. So tune in. I'd love to have you listen. Or check out our website. There are tons and tons of stuff for you to listen to. Just scroll through the replay and check stuff out. It could be fun, you know? So I'm going to let you go out here with Mr. Tony Bennett. That was him there. Here he comes. Oh, yeah. All right, my friends. Somebody will be here next week, but it won't be me. Love y'all. Spread the love. Maybe see you on Sundays. Sunday Night Flashback, 9 to 11. If-

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Welcome, everybody, to this installment of the Wood Warblers Jazzgrass Radio Program. My name is Brian Allison, and it is my self-described mission in life on the radio to provide you, the listener, with sounds that maybe you've never heard before, but they sound fantastic, hopefully, whenever they come out of the radio, and it's me that's putting them there. Each week, we start squarely in the realm of bluegrass music and then travel the sonic pathways down the shape-shifting continuum of music and stylisms into eventually what is the universe of jazz music by way of those esteemed, gifted musicians who like to take both of those styles, mix them together kind of interchangeably sometimes into what you might call new acoustic, alt-Americana, progressive bluegrass, newgrass, or, like I just say, jazzgrass. Starting right there with DeWitt Jenkins, a.k.a. Snuffy Jenkins, on the banjo with a tune called The Spanish Fandango. Snuffy Jenkins was an extremely influential banjo player in bluegrass music, born October 27th, 1908. That Spanish Fandango came from his 1962 album, Carolina Bluegrass. I got 25 more tunes here, so... And for whatever reason, October seems to be the most jam-packed with well-known musicians born in those 31 days. Starting right here with Mr. Bobby Osborne of the legendary Osborne Brothers, who were known for taking bluegrass and bending them strings, amplifying the instruments, and doing all kinds of craziness with it. A tune I haven't played on this show in quite some number of years called Hey Joe.

That one's called Can't Lie Down, from multi-instrumentalist and overall awesome musician Tony Furtado, from his 2017 live release, Cider House Sessions, recorded at a place called Reverend Nat's. And right there, Tony Furtado was playing the banjo, which is how I'd been introduced to him in the first place, when he, back in the day, played for an outfit known as Salamander Crossing, some of you might have heard of here in the Northeast. Luke Price played the fiddle, and Eric Thorin played the bass. Here on the Wood Warblers Jazzgrass, October Birthdays, Volume 2, I'm Brian Oust. Thanks for tuning in. Straight from the heart of the Green Mountains in Vermont to your ears, Tony Furtado was born October 18th, 1967. Behind that, I had the Lonesome River Band featuring Sammy Shelor on the banjo, who was born October 10th, 1962, with a rip-roaring banjo number called Jack Up the Jail from the 2010 album Still Learning. Brandon Rickman on guitar, lead and harmony vocals, Andy Ball on the mandolin, Sammy Shelor playing the banjo, Mike Anglin upright bass, Mike Hargrove on fiddle. Before that, One Step Closer to the Grave from the Gibson Brothers 2008 album Iron and Diamonds, featuring Eric Gibson on the banjo, born October 23rd, 1970. His brother Lee Gibson sang and played rhythm guitar, Rick Hayes on the mandolin, Junior Barber on the resonator guitar, and Mike Barber on the upright bass. Started that with the Osborne Brothers from 1977, Hey Joe, off of From Rocky Top to Muddy Bottom. Sonny Osborne on the banjo and singing, born October 28th, 1937. Bobby Osborne on the mandolin, Ray Edenton guitar, Rob Moore on the bass, Hargis Pig Robbins and Dale Sled on guitars, and Buddy Emmons playing the lap pedal steel. I'm going to start the next set with a ladies' choice pairing of tunes. And although it is Daryl Anger who recorded the album E&A and this tune called The Gravel Shore, listen carefully for the bass playing of a certain Sharon Gilchrist, born October 6th, 1972.

If you don't know him by now, then you ought to take note of all the people that I've showcased in birthdays over the long years of Wood Warblers Jazz Grass. Billy Strings might possibly be the youngest because he has rocketed to a form of stardom, super stardom, in this, shall we say, pocket of music known as progressive bluegrass. It's kind of like if you take bluegrass and send it all the way to heavy metal, is the way he sometimes describes it. But he does a really good job of playing bluegrass in a hard-driving progressive style. Born William Apostol on October 3rd, 1992, Billy Strings is a multi-instrumentalist and singer. And right there, featured with While I'm Waiting Here from his 2017 release, Turmoil and Tinfoil. He played the guitar right there. Drew Matulik on the mandolin, fellow by the name of Billy Phelan on the banjo, Brad Tucker on the bass, Molly Tuttle and Brian Sutton on flat picking guitars, and John Mylander on the fiddle. Before that, from his more recent 2019 release called Home, I played Freedom. Royale Massat on the bass, Billy Strings guitar, vocals, and banjo, Jared Walker on the mandolin, and Billy Phelan also on banjo there. Billy Strings, born October 3rd, 1992. Before that, I had Fenders and Youngberg, also known as FY5, with a tune called The Day Is Wide Open, featuring Aaron Youngberg singing and playing the bass right there. She was born October 26th. Rich Zimmerman played the mandolin, Ryan Dricky on the fiddle, Mike Fenders sang and played guitar, and Aaron Youngberg played the pedal steel and the banjo. Started that with The Gravel Shore from a 2014 release by Daryl Anger called E and A. Daryl Anger played the fiddle, Sharon Gilchrist right there on the bass, and she was born October 6th, 1972. Lucas Poole played banjo, Courtney Hartman on the guitar, Joe Walsh on the mandolin. Up next is Jack Lawrence. He plays the flat picking guitar, and like so many greats, also played in Doc Watson's Latter Day outfits. I have a cut from Jack Lawrence's 2002 release, I Don't Need the Whiskey Anymore. This one's called Through the Country.

Those are the Sea Blues, a.k.a. the Sea Jam Blues, credited to Barney Bigard and his orchestra, recorded in 1941, featuring the original pizzicato plucking of the bass style developed by none other than Jimmy Blanton himself there on the bass. So important to Duke Ellington's orchestra of the day, that would be 1939, 40, and 41, that he was actually set right up in front of the whole orchestra, stage center, died tragically of tuberculosis at a very young age in 1942. Featured here on the Wood Warblers Jazz Grass October Birthdays Volume 2 edition, because his name keeps popping up every time I take the search. And Jimmy Blanton was born October 15th, 1918, playing there with Ray Nance on the trumpet, Juan Tizol on valve trombone, Harry Carney on the bass, Billy Strayhorn playing the piano, Sonny Greer on the drums, and Barney Bigard on the clarinet. That tune was composed by Duke Ellington and Billy Strayhorn, appearing on a 1993 album called The Indispensable Duke Ellington. And before that, Keep It Up into Prince Charlie from Russ Barenberg, one of the most melodic instrumental guitarists, there from his 1998 album Moving Pictures, with Jerry Douglas on the dobro and Edgar Meyer playing the cello. Russ Barenberg was born October 8th, 1950. Before that, Larry Keel with Heartbeat Soul Beat from his 2019 album One Charming Night. Jenny Keel played the bass, Jared Poole played the mandolin, and Larry Keel played guitar and sang. He was born October 25th, 1968. Started that with Through the Country by guitarist Jack Lawrence from his 2002 album I Don't Need the Whiskey Anymore. Jack Lawrence born October 5th, 1953. And just like that, friends, we are in the jazz portion of things. These next two songs feature the incredible wizardry that was pianist Art Tatum. And I picked two songs because one's just not enough. Art Tatum was born October 13th, 1909. This one's called Fine and Dandy.

The idiosyncratic one and only sound of Thelonious Monk right there with his trio from 1952, Monk's Dream. Gary Mapp played the bass, Max Roach on the drums. Thelonious Monk was born October 10th, 1917. Here on the Wood Warblers Jazz Grass October Birthdays Volume 2, The Champ was written by Dizzy Gillespie, performed by his 1947 band, which was quite powerful in its own right. Bill Graham played the baritone saxophone, Percy Heath on the bass, Bud Johnson on tenor sax, Milt Jackson on piano and vibraphone, J.J. Johnson on the trombone, and Art Blakey on the drums. Dizzy Gillespie was born October 21st, 1917, and as it turns out, Art Blakey, also born October 11th, 1919. What a group. What a song. Behind that, I had a couple of tunes featuring legendary pianist Art Tatum, born October 13th, 1909. Had a standard called Night and Day from 1956, played there with Red Callender on the bass, Ben Webster on tenor saxophone, and Bill Douglas on the drums, and then started that with a piano solo called Fine and Dandy, recorded by Art Tatum in 1944, appearing on a collection called Jazz Piano Legend. Speaking of Art Blakey, born October 11th in 1919, this is a tune often associated with him. It's called A La Mode, with the Jazz Messengers of 1961.

Yusuf Lateef, playing the tenor saxophone right there. He was born October 9th, 1920, with a tune called Soul Sister from his 1965 album 1984. Reggie Workman on the bass, James Black on drums, Mike Nock played the piano. Here on the Wood Warblers Jazzgrass, October Birthdays, Volume 2. My name's Brian Oust, still with you here. Before that, Dawood, written and performed on the trumpet by Clifford Brown. He was born October 30th, 1990. Clifford Brown and Max Roach Quintet was an album recorded in 1954, featuring Harold Land on tenor saxophone, George Morrow on the bass, Richie Powell on piano, and Max Roach on the drums. Clifford Brown on trumpet, of course. Started that with the classic A La Mode. Art Blakey and the Jazz Messengers was an album recorded and released in 1961. Art Blakey on the drums, he was born October 11th, 1919, with an amazing cast of characters here, including Wayne Shorter on the tenor saxophone, Lee Morgan on trumpet, Curtis Fuller on trombone, Bobby Timmons on the piano, and Jaime Merritt on the bass. This next set is a lady's choice, starting with alto saxophonist Jessica Lurie and her band The Living Daylights from when they were performing in and around Seattle in the Pacific Northwest. She has since moved to New York City to perform under her own name and a number of other projects. Born October 3rd, 1967. This one's called Forget Me Not.

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That was the fantastic Esperanza Spalding from her 2019 album 12 Little Spells and Ways Together. She sang, and although she does play the bass, she had Morgan Guerin taking that up on that track. Matthew Stevens on guitar, Justin Tyson drums and percussion. Esperanza Spalding sang it and played the piano. She was born October 18th, 1984. Featured here on Wood Warblers Jazzgrass October Birthdays Volume 2. Capping off a Ladies' Choice set. The Life of a Song before that. Jerry Allen on piano. Dave Holland on the bass. He was born October 1st, 1946. Jack DeJohnette on the drums. From a 2004 album called The Life of a Song. And I Ain't Getting Any Younger before that from Anita O'Day, born October 18th, 1919, from an album called I Told You I Love You, Now Get Out. And it had Ralph Burns on the piano and Zoot Sims on the trombone. Released in 1948. Started that with Forget Me Not from Jessica Lurie and the Living Daylights off a live 2003 release called Night of the Living Daylights. Jessica Lurie on the tenor saxophone. She was born October 3rd, 1967. Arnie Livingston on the bass. Dale Fanning on the drums. Drummer Bill Stewart was born October 18th, 1966. Featured here on a tune called Don't Ever Call Me Again. With Peter Bernstein on the guitar and Larry Goldings on the organ and bass pedals. From the 2018 album Toy Tunes.

I want to thank you all very much for tuning in to this installment of Wood Warbler Shazgrass October Birthdays Volume 2. You're listening to the piano playing of Fred Hirsch, born October 21st, 1955. This song is called Work and appears on the album Alone at the Vanguard from 2011. It received a Grammy Award nomination for the Best Improvised Jazz Solo in the year 2011. And I thought it might be a nice way to wind down the proceedings here. Y'all take care of yourselves. I will catch you next time in another week's installment of Wood Warbler's Jazzgrass. Until then, please be good to each other.

Good evening, everyone. Happy Tuesday. Hope you're all doing well out there. You're listening to Thematic Spinquery on WFVR LP South Royalton, Royalton Radio 96.5, here in the beautiful Green Mountains of Vermont. And it's fitting I mention the setting because tonight we are listening to music that has shaped itself within these Green Mountains. It's music by artists that live in, reside in, occupy space in Vermont. How about that? So you just heard Mental Glue by Brunch. They're from Burlington, which is a theme that is going to emerge tonight. If you want to learn about Vermont music, you should probably go to Burlington. But yeah, I found some of these bands by going to shows, did some Googling, but mostly my lived experience. So if you're feeling like you're in a mood where you want to discover new music, get out there, see a show. Before we jump back into the Green Mountain music, I'm just going to acknowledge some underwriters: Dandelion Acres Garden Center, Tunbridge Hill Farm, Brocklebank Craft Brewing, the South Royalton Market, I Care For You, and the Stratford Townhouse. I believe those are all places in Vermont. But tonight's not about the places of Vermont, it is about the music of Vermont. So, without further ado, here is more of that music.

0: On looking up by chance at the constellations. You will wait a long, long time for anything much to happen in heaven beyond the floats of cloud and the northern lights that run like tingling nerve. The sun and moon get crossed, but they never touch, nor strike out fire from each other, nor crash out loud. The planets seem to interfere in their curves, but nothing ever happens. No harm is done. We may as well go patiently on with our life and look elsewhere than to stars and moon and sun for the shocks and changes we need to keep us sane. It is true the longest drought will end in rain, the longest peace in China will end in strife. Still, it wouldn't reward the watcher to stay awake in hope of seeing the calm of heaven break on his particular time and personal sight. That calm seems certainly safe to last tonight.
1: You are listening to Thematic Spinquiry here on Royalton Radio. I am in South Royalton. That's a town in Vermont. Tonight we're listening to music, or in that case, poetry, by people from Vermont. And if you're hearing that and you're like, oh my god, I love Noah Kahan, I can't wait for him to play a Noah Kahan song, don't waste your time. I'm afraid to report there's no Noah Kahan on this playlist this evening. Oh, that's fine, you're thinking to yourself, I love Phish, they're my second favorite band after Noah Kahan. Bummer. We've got no Phish in store for the night, so you're just going to have to eat your sorrows away with some Ben and Jerry's, I suppose. But, you know, it could be worse. We're chilling out in the studio. You just heard On Looking Up by Chance at the Constellations by Robert Frost. Honestly, all I really knew about Robert Frost before a few days ago, not all I knew, but I just knew he was a Vermonter. And, you know, I think it's good, especially in, what do I know, I'm 22, but the age of technology, to slow down and appreciate the world around you, the leaves. You know, it's leaf time, the trees, the grass, the rocks, the water. And I think Robert Frost's poetry is very in tune with the natural environment around him, which I appreciate. Before that was Paper Castles with Name Changer from their album, I'm Sad as Hell and I'm Not Going to Fake It Anymore. That was from 2025. I think they're from Burlington. So that's two from Burlington. Before that was King Tough. Not a fan of that name. King Tough. With Black Moon Spell, he's from Brattleboro. And he had a coffee promotion with Abracadabra. So, you know, if you got your hands on that, I hope it was good. That's a purple album cover from King Tough. It reminds me of Abracadabra's Grape Coffee. And then to open that set, we had Dari Bay with We're Gonna Be Okay from their album. I say they. I think it's just one guy, pretty much, Zach James, who we're gonna hear from later tonight. You may not be surprised. Zach James, the drummer of Robber Robber. This is his solo project, Dari Bay. But I also think the band that he plays this music with is kind of just Robber Robber. So, fun fact, we're learning about the Vermont music scene. I'm not copying your show, Cecily. It's not connections. It's just the theme of the evening. It's Vermont. So yeah, we're going to get back into the music here. I hope you have poured your maple syrup on your snow for this next set, and maybe you've even milked a cow while you were at it. But here comes a band that I did not know about until recently. So let's check them out together.

You just heard Portal to the Past by Lily Seabird from her album from this year called Light Spheres on Their Way. She is based, you guessed it, in Burlington, Vermont. And if you were to ask Wikipedia, she holds a degree in political science and English from the University of Vermont. Isn't that fun? I guess she liked it and she stuck around. Before that was Costs by Greg Freeman, from his album that came out 4 days ago on Friday called All Set the Bone, and Woo Doggy, Do I Like That Album. Consider it recommended to you by me. It's very eclectic in instrumentation, and wow, his voice is just weird, but very distinct and beautiful. So thank you, Greg. And then before that, and to open that set, was New Shoes by the Bubs from, that's right, you guessed it, Burlington, Vermont. And I should mention as well, Greg Freeman, based in Burlington, Vermont. Raised in Bethesda, Maryland, though. So it's not all Burlington where this Vermont music is coming from. Although, seemingly, I think with the exception of King Tough from Brattleboro, we've been exclusively Burlington tonight. So good job, Burlington, holding down the Vermont music scene. The Bubs, who opened that set with their song New Shoes. Guess how many members are in the band? I'll give you 5 seconds. Fun little interactive portion of the show. Did you say 10? If you said 10, you're correct. They are a 10-piece band. Did you hear 10 instruments in that song? Because I didn't. But, you know, maybe some of them just hang around and, like, hype them up. It's good to have emotional support people on call for your musical group. Anyway, we're going to get back into the Vermont-based music. Oh, and here comes a Brattleboro group. So a little diversity for you, south side of the state. It's a classic, one of the finest Vermont acts that we have to offer, followed by another one of the finest Vermont acts that we have to offer, followed by another one of the finest Vermont acts that we have to offer. So buckle up, folks. This is a good 3-song stretch. Enjoy.

You just heard Tito's Revenge by Ruff Francis from Burlington. Ruff Francis, for those of you playing along at home, tracking the Vermont music scene. Three of the members are the sons of, let me look, Bobby Hackney. Couldn't remember which one it was. Bobby Hackney, the bassist of the punk band Death. So, to all of the Death Eaters out there, that's what I'm going to call their fans. You can use that, Death. J.K. Rowling, don't come for me. To all the Death Eaters out there, hope you enjoyed that one. Before that, one of my favorites, Robber Robber, with an Elvis Presley cover, Suspicious Minds. They put that out as a single last year. And then before that, Thus Love, with Inamorado, from their 2022 album, Memorial. I like them a lot. They actually introduced me to Robber Robber, so, you know, it's all connected. And the original bassist of Thus Love, Nathaniel Van Osdall, I bumped into him and spoke very, very briefly to him at a Robber Robber concert. So, what do you know? It truly is all connected. We've got, 9 minutes left, so before I take it out with some more lovely Vermont music, just thought I'd wish you all a happy early National Vermont Day. National Vermont Day is October 12th, 2026, so this is my last show before Vermont Day. It's kind of why I'm doing this. I also just kind of wanted to play a song from Greg Freeman's new album, so, you know, not that I need a reason, but those are my reasons. Happy Vermont Day. Hope you're all thinking about pretty leaves and maple syrup and green. Anyway, before we take it out for the night, just going to acknowledge some underwriters that make Royalton Radio possible. Dandelion Acres Garden Center, Tunridge Hill Farm, Brocklebank Craft Brewing, the South Royalton Market, I Care For You, and the Stratford Townhouse. Thank you. Without any further ado, taking us out tonight is going to be Grease Face from, you guessed it, Burlington, and Jinx Box. They're from Middlebury, I believe. So, three towns represented this evening in 1 hour of Vermont music. How about that? Here comes Grease Face.

listeners' questions, plus cleansing of your body and soul and mind with some super smoking hot funk music every Tuesday at 1 p.m. So lean back, I'll drive with some laughs and solid groove for y'all. I noticed in funk that if you need another syllable in your lyrics to match the beat, you just throw in a y'all, y'all. In the funk-infused hour, I have weekly here Tuesdays at 1 p.m. While I have some super hot groove for you, I also have interesting tidbits along with my mostly useless advice. I'm a little light on the advice this week. Next week will be meatier. Is that a bad word to use given vegetarianism? I'm so sorry. I have two questions then upcoming next week about changing habits. That's a little teaser for you. Anyway, stick around, feel the love. Groove is love, dancing is happiness. As I've said before, you can really be quite infirm and still find some way to groove, I've found. So if you're alone, or even if you're not, have at it. That's the point, right? To that end, here is your smoking hot uplifter for today to raise us all to a cosmic level in order to tackle interpersonal problems with logic, kindness, sass, and possibly a little more Yiddish this week. I'm feeling it. Your hint for this track, I'll be surprised. You might actually get this one, is this. There's no time to waste. Let's get this show on the road. Listen to the music and let your body float. The sooner we begin, the longer we've got the groove. I like that. Listen to the music and let your body groove. Let me cue up that little nugget and I'll shut up. How about that?

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That was Boogie, Oogie, Oogie by A Taste of Honey. For when one Oogie just isn't enough. Okay, so this cracks me up, the lyrics. If you're thinking you're too cool to boogie, why? Is boogieing uncool? Boy, oh boy, have I got news for you. I have news for you. Everybody here tonight must boogie. They must, all of them. They can and must boogie. Let me tell you, you are no exception to the rule. No, you are no exception. There's no two ways about it. You are going to boogie. And that is that. Okay, so first of all, if you say any word repeatedly, my friends and I discovered in middle school, it becomes weird. You just keep repeating a word, or its spelling does, like protein, E-I-N, protein. But boogie, for God's sake, it's just inherently a bizarre and comical word, and in so many songs. I'm going to have to get to the... is it etymology or entomology? One of them is words and one of them is insects. I need to get to the bottom of boogie. In any event, not today. So it's in a lot of songs like Boogie Fever, Boogie Wonderland, I'm Your Boogie Man, which is probably a wordplay on The Boogie Man, which cracks me up. So, I mean, the word was pretty mainstream, but did anyone ever actually say, for example, say, I'd like very much to go out tonight, my good man. Shall we perhaps grab a cocktail and a boogie? Or, I saw you in an intro to psychology this morning. You caught my eye, and your unitard made me wonder if you like to boogie. Would you like to boogie with me this weekend? Oh my God, no. I just don't think it was part of popular parlance. There's just no way. Anyway, genius.com, a lyrics website, says Boogie Oogie Oogie is a song by the American band A Taste of Honey from their 1978 self-titled debut album, released as their debut single in 1978, which I already said. The song topped the Billboard Hot 100 by September of that year, a smoking hot crossover disco hit. It topped the American pop, soul, and disco charts and became the first certified platinum single in the history of Capitol Records for selling over 2 million copies. It was the second Oogie that did it. I'm certain of it. The songwriters were Perry Kibble and Janice Marie Johnson, a Czech writer. Great. She got song credit. Sister made bank in a then very male-dominated business. Woo-hoo. Woo-hoo. Hand claps are listed with 11 people. I don't hear no 11 people clapping. Maybe they had a clap off. And the best man won. But they gave all 11 contestants credit, perhaps. This song is classified as disco and funk, so it is, in my humble opinion, disco funk, which is, in fact, a genre. It's got Janice Marie Johnson on lead vocals while playing its slap bass lines at the same time. Chick singer bassist, what's cooler than that? Or chick trombonist. Back then, I mean. Not so uncommon now, babies. The group got 2 platinum records for both the single and the album. Platinum. In June of 2026, CBS News included the song in its list of the 250 essential American songs of the past 250 years. So take that, Boogie Oogie Oogie detractors. And get this, limited edition colored vinyl releases were issued. In Mexico, the record was red, and in France, it was honey colored. Think about
why that may be. As for music criticism thereof, my new favorite, if you've been listening to the show, in Chris Gow's record guide, Rock Albums of the 70s, 1981, Robert Chris Gow wrote, "Those who cite Boogie Oogie Oogie as definitive disco dumbness should reread the lyrics of Tutti Frutti and think about the great tradition of the left field girl group novelty," whatever that means, "Mr. Lee, Iko Iko, Shame, Shame, Shame." But though a couple of other songs here indicate that their pan may flash again, late converts are advised to seek out the single and wish that they could buy the disco disc. Well, what does that even mean, Sir Chris Gow? Contrarily, Alex Henderson of AllMusic said, "Anyone who gives this self-titled debut album a serious listen will quickly realize that you can't lump Honey in with the type of disco acts that were invented by producers or A&R teams." A&R is Artists and Repertoire. "To the more knowledgeable listener, it also is apparent that A Taste of Honey has as much to do with soul and funk as it does with disco. Take that, Robert Chris Gow," I think. Who is A Taste of Honey? It was a rhythm and blues group formed in L.A. in 72 by Janice Marie Johnson and Perry Kibble. And after their popularity waned in the 1980s, Johnson went on to record her own album, One Taste of Honey, to fulfill contractual obligations. A Taste of Honey now consists of her and other musicians. There are other members in the band. I won't get into all of them, but singer Greg Walker joined the band for a time before leaving in 1975 to join Santana. I think that's... Well, the band toured for 6 years, by the way, which is a long time, prior to being discovered by Capitol Records. Touring outside of L.A., they began doing USO tours, performing in Spain, Morocco, Taiwan, the Philippines, South Korea, and Japan. Upon returning to L.A. while playing in a nightclub, they were spotted by record producers, signed a 5-album contract, billed themselves after Herb Alpert's song, A Taste of Honey, and Boogie Oogie Oogie spent 3 weeks at number one on the Hot 100, won a Grammy for Best New Artist, and Janice Marie Johnson calls the single her lifeline and credits Capitol Records executive Larkin Arnold with ensuring that they owned their own publishing. Shake your money maker. You see, people, the money is in the songwriting, intellectual property. Welcome, dear listener, to WFVR in South Royalton, Vermont. 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I suggest looking at the Programmers tab, seeing what you might like. So many to investigate. Everyone, I find a new one myself. Today's first query, I'm going to keep this short and get back to some more funk for y'all. I have no idea where this question came in from, actually. And don't worry, this show will become more music and less jabbering from yours truly. So what happened was, on 1A, the show on NPR last week, I heard a segment on advice columnists, oddly enough, on my way to doing this very show. It had Carolyn Hacks, and H-A-X, advice columnist for the Washington Post, Eric Thomas, a comedian and senior staff writer for Elle.com, and Dan Savage, an author and host of Savage Lovecast, a podcast. So on this episode, 1A, the interviewer posed to the panel, listener, a question. A remote working 40-year-old wanted to move, but she's afraid to pick the wrong town. And she's moved a lot. I feel your pain, sister. I felt that the first respondent's answer was a little beyond insulting. And I'm sure he knows that. It's his shtick, maybe. He was like, basically, suck it up and move. It won't be perfect, etc. Why are you even answering this question? It's so boring. He actually said that. But having moved 17 times myself, for real, I feel
I Feel for Her, which is another song I played on the station. I Feel for You. I say try to visit your top three towns or cities, and just like checking out colleges or apartments, you know the second you get there, yeah, this could work, or no way. And read up on the areas with your top interests in mind beforehand, you know, museums, schools, traffic-y or untraffic-y commute, water, seasons, friendliness level, pet particulars, et cetera, et cetera. And importantly, what was bad about your past moves? What did you not research? In which ways were you screwed? And last but not least, keep the local jobs and economy in mind. What is happening today may become passé tomorrow. What is hip? And you'll be SOL with no job. How do you predict this? I have absolutely no idea whatsoever, other than examining in your mind every possible outcome, which is honestly what I do. Lastly, be careful when apartment hunting or house hunting. You don't want to be shown a place at a quiet time of day or the year and move in, and then you find that the street you're on becomes a freeway at rush hour or ski season or foliage. Don't do that. Can you feel the love? I can. Go live your life, dear non-listener, or rather actual listener of the show 1A. And good luck. Not that you'll ever hear this. Maybe by osmosis, as my father would say. Again, I am not a professional counselor, but I've been around the block. And this advice may be useless, but the love we feel for all of you at WFUR, even if by diffusion, is entirely useful. Here now, the pause that refreshes, that refreshing vibration of acknowledging our beloved WFVR underwriters. Shall we hold, please? Oh, I think I'm doing this right. Okay, let's just let it rip.

My name is Boomer. I'm the host of Sunday Night Flashback, which airs right here at WFVR-LP South Royalton, 96.5 on your FM dial, and streaming over the interwebs throughout the universe at WFVR.org. Let me take you back to a time when life was easy and rock was hard, the 60s, 70s, 80s, and beyond. All of my music is played from my own personal vinyl collection, which is 1,500 strong and growing. Tune in Sunday night, 9 to 11, right here, WFVR LP South.

I've never listened to that show, and that sounds very far out. I definitely need to listen to that. And far out, by the way, was what James Brown said to Robert Klein, one of my favorite comics ever. When Robert Klein met him, met James Brown, James Brown said, he said, "Hi, I'm Robert Klein." And James Brown said, "Far out," according to Robert Klein. Okay, so if you just tuned in, you are listening to Mostly Useless Advice with Ann Akins here, and we just answered a question about moving. Let us move on to a song that is my purest response to this listener question. Well, non-listener question, actually. If you've been listening, you'll know what that means. Here is your hint. Gotta make a... This is such a dead giveaway to me. Gotta make a move to a town that's right for me. Try to keep me moving, keep me grooving with some energy. You might actually get that one too. So let's cue up that little baby and allow me to briefly drag out the playing of that song. Okay.

0: Welcome back to Mostly Useless Advice on WFVR in South Royalton, Vermont. Replay any of our shows on the replay tab at royaltonradio.org. If you just tuned in, I was answering a non-listener's question about moving, or moreover, not moving to the wrong place. And that was, I think I'm a little hot here. I mean, I'm always hot. That was Funky Town. And I bet you'd forgotten, it's by Lips, Inc. Lips with two P's, comma, Inc. Well, I talk about moving. Gotta move on. Yes, dear Querent, you can and must move on to a town that's right for you, that's got you moving and grooving with some energy, not hiding in your underwear in your apartment watching Gilmore Girls for the 2000th time. I'm not naming names like myself a few years ago. Okay, so song facts and genius.com say, with some artistic intrusion on my part, if you will, the 1979 signature disco hit, considered the unofficial ending of the disco era, interesting, spent 4 weeks at the top of the Billboard charts and also on numerous others, not due to its lyrics, perhaps, but who cares, by a true one-hit wonder. Funky Town, a 1979 hit covered many times by American disco funk group Lips, Inc. It was written and produced by Steven Greenberg and released on Casablanca in March of 1980. From the group's... these dates aren't really matching up, but we'll plow forward. From the group... that's a little rural reference for you. From the group's debut album, Mouth to Mouth, 1979. Well, I feel a little like church lady here. Mouth to Mouth, hmm? The track hit number one on various charts in many countries, including Australia, Belgium, France, New Zealand, Spain, West Germany, our buddies Canada, and of course, in the U.S., it quickly became the group's signature song, selling over, get this, 8 million copies. It was sung by Lips, Inc., which is hard to say, by the way, lead vocalist Cynthia Johnson. The tune features the narrator hoping for like a new town that will keep her moving, keep her grooving with some energy, while Lips, Inc.'s members were considering themselves moving from Minneapolis to New York City. And all these years, by the way, I thought she was saying, keep me moving and grooving with some dignity, which I actually kind of prefer. I'm going to keep singing it that way instead of energy. Dignity. So yes, it is Lips, Inc.'s only U.S. I'm doing pretty well there. I'm like 4 for 4. Only U.S. Top 40 hit single, but Funky Town did spend 4 weeks at number one and topped the Disco 60 chart and was number two on the Hot Soul Singles chart for 4 weeks. That's a long time. Funky Town was certified gold by the RIAA. That's the Recording Industry Association of America. And later, platinum, July 17th, 1980. Okay, so, you know, one-hit wonder, but who really cares? Everyone should be so lucky as to have one hit that huge. It was number one in Norway, for God's sake. That is a home to death metal. Gotta make a move to a town that's right for me was, by the way, at the very beginning of the song, Cynthia Johnson in a vocoderized voice, which was a precursor to the auto-tune sound that you're probably familiar with. Now, honestly, Funky Town is probably a deeply hated song, but I'm not going to apologize. I like the harmonies and the time of my life that it reminds me of. And this is my show. And it was a huge hit and totally fit in here thematically. Lips, Inc., by the way, originally consisted of Cynthia Johnson, lead vocalist, and a changing lineup of session musicians, including guitarist David Rivkind and Tom, I believe it's pronounced Riopel, and bassist Terry Grant. Steven Greenberg, and this gets interesting, wrote and produced most of the group's music. It started, in fact, Lips Inc., as a project of Steven Greenberg when he was a wedding DJ who wanted to try his hand at writing disco songs. He had intended to use the name Lip Sync, but it was in use by another group, so instead he chose the Homophone, Homophone, remember from middle school? Lips Inc., instead of Lip Sync. Who knew? Greenberg was the sole member of the group, in fact, until he met Cynthia Johnson. How about, wow, I think it's time now for another ultra funky classic. Don't you agree? Get ready, dear listener, for a strong dose of vitamin F. Here is your hint. Right on, right on, right on, right on. Right on, right on. Right on, right on. Well, I might have given it away there. Again, it's hard to read the lyrics without the recorded emphasis, but I'm doing okay. Okay, so let us move over to play that song, which is right there. Let's just let it rip.
1: Fellas, I'm ready to get up and do my thing. I want to get into it, man, you know. Like a sex machine, man. Moving, doing it, you know. Can I count it off? One, two, three,

machine. Wait a minute, shake your arm, then use your palm. Stay on the scene, like a sex machine. You got to have the feeling.

Wow, dear listener, you know, I got to tell you, one of my detractors recently said that I play too much of the songs. How the heck do you cut back on James Brown? Anyway, and also, I'm going to read a passage to you that you will enjoy, which is, it sort of ties into the way he ends that song. So, let's say that was, for example, get up, and in parens, I feel like being a, and paren, sex machine by James Brown. This was, again, not one of my favorite songs, but yet again, if you research things, you like them more. I find, let's read a passage about James Brown. We're going to cover him a lot in the show. So today I'm going to make that short, but first I just realized something during the playing of that song, which was, I know I said I was going to read, I think I said I was going to read the, yeah, I did. I was going to read our underwriters who keep us alive here at WFER, and then I either blew through it or I played a promo instead. I don't know what I did. Okay, so very quickly, we thank very much Stratford Townhouse, the South Royalton Market, Tom Wells, Vermont Law and Graduate School, Tunbridge General Store, and Scan VT. Okay, so now it's time to pop over to Read You a Passage Corner. Oh, that's the wrong book. That's the wrong book entirely. Okay, this is, I'm reading to you from Funk, The Music, the People, and the Rhythm of the One by Ricky Vincent, who is a funk scholar, like legitimate, extraordinaire. Oh, yeah. Okay, so let's see what he had to say that I picked out of so much that I could read about James Brown. Brown was beginning to arrange his music in different jazzier ways. He was bringing instruments in and out where they had never been before. Like the process of jazz, the jam sessions on stage and in the studio were the central place is of his creativity. James squeezed the soul out of his band, then arranged the output as he saw fit. You had to think quick to keep up, sax player Maceo, it might be pronounced M-A-C-E-O, Maceo Parker told Rose in 1990. A lot of solos, for instance, were just impromptu. He calls out your name, you just had to throat it, then hope it's kind of relative to what's going on. It was improvisation under the influence of the Godfather that drove the engine of James Brown music. Contrary to popular assumptions, his reputation as an R&B act was too narrow for his tastes. I've never been an R&B act, but I've been classed as one, he told journalist Chuy Varela in 1986. My music always came from gospel and jazz, which is called funk and soul. You see, funk and soul is really jazz. So let me mark that as having been read on air and throw it over my shoulder, which is what I do. Okay, so this is interesting to me. I hope you find it interesting too. Totally, totally off-roading here. Let me keep an eye on the time. Death metal from Wikipedia. Well, maybe I should, you know what? I'm going to read that another time. I mentioned death metal in this show. So I wanted to read this hilarious, like, sort of history of it to you, but I don't think we're going to have time, and I wanted to play more music this week. So let's just quickly pop over to, Yiddish Corner. Woo-hoo! I found this little gem today. No way I wasn't going to read it. I'm reading to you from a passage from the timeless gem, The Joys of Yiddish. So get under your covers and enjoy. Here we go. Verstinkener. From the German, this I'll totally mess up. Verstinken, to stink up.
It means stinking or all stunk up. This uncouth word, which holds appeal to me right from the get-go, this uncouth word may be shunned by keepers of the flame, but expresses feeling forcefully. What a farstinkener business has the edge on what a stinking business. He goes on to talk about the the phonetics, not mnemonics, some sort of monics of it. And then he gives an example, which are always pretty rich. And by he, I mean Leo Rosten. So here's his, hang on, I got to move something. It's going to make noise. Sorry. He's going to tell us a little joke here that sort of exemplifies what the word means, which is what he does, and brilliantly. Okay. At a dinner party, a farstinkener anti-Semite recounting his trip to Central Africa said, "It was wonderful. I didn't run into a single pig or Jew." A hush fell over the table. Then the voice of a Jewish guest was heard. "What a pity. The two of us could have corrected that so easily." "Oh, how?" "We could have gone there together." And that's why I love the joys of Yiddish and Yiddish Corner. Okay, I'm throwing that over my shoulder. Did you hear that? Do I have room for question number two? I'll rip through this and then cram in one more song. How about that? What phrase, aphorism, or axiom that a teacher said to you has stayed with you? This was a question from last week. I couldn't get through all the way from Curious in Copenhagen. It's not really a request for advice per se, so I answered it in a way that offers advice to dear listener in general. Feel free to submit your own, by the way. So a guest minister in my Kermit church said recently, his name is Reverend Michael Caldwell. Hear me out, because I really intend to present secular here. He said in a sermon on basically practicing humility, and I paraphrase very much, it is extremely beneficial to take 20 minutes each day, 20 minutes, to practice whatever you want to call it, mindfulness, contemplative reflection, any flavor of meditation, or just watching the clouds go by. Literally watching those, it is serenity-inducing. Anyway, he said he does his contemplative reflection lying down, which most meditators tell you not to do. But I've always preferred it, and I felt like vindicated when he said that. And if you fall asleep, who cares? In my opinion. If everyone on Earth did this, I think we'd have way less stress, strife, and arguing. That's what I think. All right, so I'll leave the final aphorism. I keep banging the mic. I apologize about that. Let us move on to... Oh, yeah, let's play this. Okay. Yeah, excellent. This is... Okay. And then we're going to move that there and see if I can make this happen.

Everybody, this is WFVR South Royalton, Vermont, RoyaltonRadio.org, and that was a song I played on the show before, so I'm not going to give you any intel on it. It was Fire by fantastic band The Ohio Players. I just love that song. It's really been in my head a lot this summer. So I am basically kind of winging it here because I'm trying to put in some more music. So I think what I'll do is just play you another song right away, which will really please the people that are low on their vitamin F. And I'm going to play, I won't have time for intel, I don't think. So I'm going to play something else I've also played before. How about this one? Yeah, I love this song. Reminds me of my dear friend, Jonathan Allen. Okay, let's cue that little beauty up. Yeah, that's the one I want. Okay.

That was, of course, Get Down On It by Kool & the Gang, one of my favorite groups of many, many favorite groups. As I always say, these musicians I play from the 60s, 70s, and 80s are aging and passing on to the next level, so keep your eyes peeled for their live concerts, people. These musicians are not going to live forever, and neither are we. So I only have, let me see, I can let you, I'm going to give you another teaser for next week. I'm going to read from 100 Girls in Miniskirts. This was a birthday gift to me that I very much am digging. It's stories from Randolph, Vermont, 1968 to 1972 by Malcolm Stewart. Malcolm Stewart, motor car racer. A good Scot, sounds like. It says on the back cover, this book chronicles the countercultural revolution as it unfolded in the rural town of Randolph, Vermont. It is a first-hand account experienced by the author as a teenager. What happened, and it's funny, by the way, what happened in and around Randolph during the 1968 to 1972 period was unique, entirely unexpected, radical, and often humorous. You will be introduced to some bold Greenwich Village transplants, returning Vietnam veterans, and unique draft dodgers, civil rights activists, artists with lofty ambitions, enterprising music promoters, and many residents of all ages reacting to the rapid-fire changes happening all around them. The events of this time period forever changed Randolph and Vermont. Thrilled to dig in to that. That will be on the Uplifter de la Semaine. Well, dear listener, as usual, it has been a trip spending this time with you. I leave you with this advice for today. Remember, as with all bad behavior worldwide, every time you let someone treat you badly with their bad behavior, you're reinforcing to them that it's okay to treat people badly.

Well, welcome back to the Elephant Stream here at Free Vermont Radio, WFVRLP in South Royalton, Vermont. Todd with you here until 10 o'clock on this, as usual this time of year, very misty Thursday morning. Well, we're going to drift into a Days of Days today. A lot of songs dealing with various days of the week and just days in general. You can spell it D-A-Y-S or you can spell it D-A-Z, a Days of Days. And I think you'll recognize some well-known songs, and there'll be some that you're like, what was that? Also, we'll be doing a fall concert preview. The calendar has been updated a little bit. Shay, who will be back in November, jumped on and added some dates, and I've been writing things down on my calendar. In fact, we're going to start with some artists that are appearing tonight at the Chandler Music Hall. Elephant Stream is brought to you today by Brocklebank Craft Brewing, also by Tom Wells, Green Vest, Dan Line Acres Garden Center, Robin Reynolds, Stratford Organic Creamery, and Ripple Pizza and Bar. Hey, thanks for joining me. Yeah, we'll have BookBeat. We'll have the weather. Who knows? We might even get a visit from Mr. Rooney at 9:30. As usual, jam-packed show. Thanks for joining me here on the Elephant Stream, Free Vermont Radio.

0: some Vermont-based music in the background from the great trio Nightingale. A set of tunes here. Rihanna Sweet Pourlet and the Alley 2, actually written by Pete Sutherland. Nice. Another Vermonter involved, along with Jeremiah McLean and Becky Tracy. And can't remember the third guy's name, not at the moment. You are tuned to the Elephant's Dream. We're already 17 minutes into our morning here on Thursday. After our opening theme from Elephant Revival, we went to a band that's playing tonight, I believe 7 o'clock showtime, at the Chandler Music Hall in Randolph, Vermont. The Sky Consort, along with Emma Björling, and she is from Sweden, and I believe the Sky Consort may be Canadian. We heard a piece in Swedish. My Swedish is a little rusty right now, but I will attempt Aj Havarach Ag Dig Alskar from an album titled in English, Ode and Ballad, just out a couple years ago. It's going to be a fine show there at the Chandler. Let's call that our first preview song of the morning. Going to be previewing a bunch of artists that are appearing in various venues, including this weekend, the Yonder Mountain String Band. We'll get some music on from them. After that, an aborted song. Sorry about that. Sticky Fingers, or Stick Fingers That Went to the Wrong CD Player. I'm going to bring that back later in the show. Rose Polanzani along with Session Americana. Session Americana, I think, based in Massachusetts, and they do appear in our area pretty often. We'll get back to that in its entirety a little bit later. We did play all of Kathleen Edwards from her latest album out last year called Billionaire, Save Your Soul. And we stayed north of the border, Kathleen from Toronto. And I think Neil Young may have originally started out before meeting the rest of the guys of CSNY in the Toronto area from 1970. Remember getting that album after the Gold Rush and I Believe in You. Well, we're going to jump into our Days of Days here. Coming right up, I see some blue sky peeking out. We'll get to the weather forecast near the bottom of the hour. But here are the headlines from today's Herald, our paper of record for the Upper White River watershed. Coffee for the Community, pop-up effort aimed to keep village vibrant. That's happening on a porch in downtown Rochester, Vermont. In political news, unopposed in Windsor, Orange 2, newcomers hope to bring change to district. Democratic candidates Dee Gish and Lauren Miranda O'Ream are the only names on this year's ballot for a pair of Orange 2 seats in the House. So looks like they're going to win. Well, they had a meeting last week about the proposed retail cannabis store here in Royalton, and there's a story about that. And there'll be a vote for Royalton voters as to whether it's thumbs up or thumbs down. We might get a cannabis-related song on before the end of the show. In some not very good news, crash leaves man in critical condition. That was a motorcycle crash over in Bethel recently. And finally, everyone who gets a listserv knows about this new local nonprofit to manage listserv story written by Darren Marcy, who's been on this radio station before, one of our guests on Wordstream. Well, we're going to kick off our Days of Days with a very well-known song written by Chris Christopherson, and he's going to be joined here by Buddy Miller. Boy, when you can get Buddy Miller to play with you, you're styling. This is taken from an album that includes a lot of different artists. And I don't know if it was recorded on this cruise ship, but they might have recorded there. It's called Kayamo Sessions at Sea. And here's Chris Christopherson along with Buddy Miller in our first Days of Days song. And we will return to this day Sunday, but here's Sunday Morning Coming Down.
1: Well, I woke up Sunday morning, no way to hold my head that didn't hurt. And the beer I had for breakfast wasn't bad, so I had one more for dessert.

I'm wearing it. And I wash my face and comb my hair, stumble down the stairs to meet the day.

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Sunday morning coming down. It's coming down all over the place. Look at that.

Well, wrapping up, a little over the first half hour of the Elephant's Dream with those bad boys from Britain, going way back to the Aftermath album, 1966, Painted Black. I do a little painting, not so much this time of year, but I don't know, I might be able to put together an extended thread in the spring, particularly if it included both contracting painting and artistic painting. A little Yonder Mountain String Band underneath. More about them in just a moment. And I see that I've managed to make my playlist disappear, but I'm going to make it come back. Yeah. Resume. This piece from YMSB is called Midwest Gospel Radio. Recorded 20 years ago on their very own label, Frog Pad Records. Before the Stones, a couple of Days of Days songs, Buddy Miller along with Kris Kristofferson with Sunday Morning Coming Down, and a take by Melanie. And I think Johnny Two Scoops has seen Melanie, and she might have played at Woodstock. I think Two Scoops was there. He saw a lot of music back in the day. You can catch his show later today, actually, Hannah Handy and me on from 5 to 7 p.m. But Melanie there doing Ruby Tuesday. So why don't we go there? We're going to make sure that doesn't go away next time and go to the weather forecast. Currently 44 degrees outside. I would say partly cloudy, partly sunny, but they say there might be some showers off and on this morning and then partly cloudy this afternoon, headed towards a high of 67 degrees. Winds from the west, 10 to 15 miles per hour, chance of rain 50%. Tonight, a few passing clouds, low of 44, and tomorrow looks like a good Friday. Don't worry, I've got a couple of Friday songs, maybe even three. Sunshine and clouds mix tomorrow with a high of 61 and a low of 38 degrees. Well, another thread that we're working in today on the Elephant's Dream is sort of a concert calendar, a preview of shows that are coming to various venues in our area, and I might even add a few more. I have the new 7 days here, and I'm sure I don't recall putting any higher ground shows down for today's show, but we can make up for that. A show that's coming up, let me get the date right. How about tonight? Yeah, Lucinda Williams down at the Lebanon Opera House, and the band that you were just listening to, that instrumental, Midwest Gospel Radio, Yonder Mountain String Band, are going to be at the Lebanon Opera House Saturday night. So Lucinda Williams tonight, that's the 8th, and then on the 10th, Saturday, the Yonder Mountain String Band. Why don't we go to a little bit of Lucinda Williams here right now, dropping back to her very well-received album, Car Wheels on a Gravel Road. I have played that particular song once or twice, maybe during the 13 and a half years of this radio station and the Elephant's Dream, but I don't believe I've ever played this one, and I like it. Hope you do, too. This is Lake Charles, which I'm pretty sure is in Louisiana. Lucinda Williams on the Elephant's Dream. It's 23 minutes before the hour of 8 o'clock.

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Well, headed back across the Atlantic again for this band. This is taken from a Dirty Linen. Yeah, no, haven't done the laundry in a while. But that was the name of a folk magazine that often came with a CD back in the day. This band is called Bua. And I would say they are Gaelic. And, I almost sense maybe from the Asturias region of Spain, but I'll have to look up Bua, and I won't attempt to pronounce the Gaelic here. It's track 9, Dirty Linen, issue 142, the July-August 2009, if you're looking for it, and you probably won't find it. We like to play music here from time to time that you're probably only going to find on this radio station. That last song you can find a lot of places. Sporting a Cruella de Vil hairdo. Amy Mann there with probably their biggest song. I'm going to turn this down just a little bit. I don't like to talk over the vocals, but I don't think most listeners can necessarily translate this. Yeah, voices carry. And indeed, the name of the band, Till Tuesday, part of our Days of Days set today. More of that coming up after Bookbeat. That sounds like English. Let's let this play out.

Sounds like music you would hear at the New World Festival. Boy, they had a good weekend and a good day there for New World Festival, always on the Sunday of Labor Day weekend. Hey, we're up to 6 minutes now past the hour of 8 o'clock on the Elephant Stream, Free Vermont Radio, WFVRLP in South Royalton. So I don't think Till Tuesday's together anymore. Amy Mann, I think, is still performing. I love her voice. She has several solo albums out. But we did play, four artists in a row that are performing here in Vermont, well, or nearby. Let's go back to the beginning. We started with Lucinda Williams and Lake Charles, taken from her Car Wheels on a Gravel Road. She is performing tonight at the Lebanon Opera House. Imagine that's pretty close to being sold out, if not already, but you can check it out. And just a reminder, when you go and look for a tour of an artist and they show you the tickets, make sure that you actually go to the website of the venue. Yeah, there's a few other things that will pop up usually before the website of the actual venue. And you may get in trouble if you get your tickets from one of those other websites. After that, Bo Thayer, and I think I saved Bo Thayer's page here. Yeah, Bo Thayer and the Bowmen coming out and celebrating the release of a new album. I heard Jamie Gage on Monday night's Green Mountain Global playing something from Nineveh. And you're wondering, who are part of the Bowmen? Well, I'm familiar with three pretty well because I've seen them perform. I've met all of them. And I'll just read you from Bo's page. Bowmen is the latest evolution of songwriter Bo Thayer, of course, over there in the Gaysville section of Stockbridge, just Route 107 if you go west out of Bethel. And he's joined by guitar maverick Krishna Guthrie and anchored by a dynamic rhythm section, honky-tonk heavyweight Eric George on bass, master percussionist Steve Ferraris on the West African djembe and Afro-Cuban congas, and River Thayer. Yeah, the young River Thayer. I'd say River's probably, 17 maybe at this point, on drums. And they are getting pretty busy here. They're down in Massachusetts. I'm going to click over to the shows. I'm not sure many of you are going to make it down for this CD release party. It's happening down. Actually, it's the first one is in October 11th, so that is Sunday in Windhall, Vermont. I believe that's down near the border with Massachusetts at the Red Fox. I like the name of that place, and I got to get to Windhall. That's on October 11th. It's a different kind of starting time, 5 p.m., down there in Windhall. You can find this all at bothayer.com, by the way. And then he's headed back down towards into Massachusetts, Norwood, Massachusetts, the Fallout Shelter. I wonder if that's near Vermont Yankee. No, I think Norwood might be a little closer to Boston. And that will be a release party. That is next Saturday, the 17th. And then we're finally getting back into Vermont. His official Vermont release party is happening at a venue that I have not heard of. It's called the SEABA Center, S-E-A-B-A Center, and it's on Pine Street in Burlington, Vermont. So a new venue to me, and some of the old traditional venues up there for live music have closed down in recent years. So be good to support a new venue when it comes online and keep the local music coming. All right, let's go back to where we've been musically and tell you where these people are playing. After Bo Thayer, we played Elin Jewell, and I took a little photo because I keep forgetting the dates of her performance. She is playing a number of dates, which could be her final tour. She put something on her homepage that said she's going to take an extended break. Anyway, she's going to be down in Boston on November 17th, but she's going to make her way up fairly close to us down in Northampton, Massachusetts. There are two shows there, November 18th and 19th. I believe that is a Wednesday, is the 18th, and the 19th is a Thursday. That's down in Northampton at the Iron Horse. Now on to Bruce Cockburn, who also made it into that set. Often politically charged lyrics and excellent ones from him. That is taken from, I took it from the greatest hits. I'm trying to think. Waiting for a Miracle might have been the original album from Bruce on his label, True North Records. And I've got my concert calendar that I brought from home. I got to get it back there and hang it back up. And where is Bruce in here? He's coming up in October.
I'm losing track of him. Yeah, there he is. On a Tuesday, as a matter of fact, you have to wait till Tuesday, the 20th of October, to see him in Plymouth, Massachusetts. And it's not listed there, but I read somewhere that the opener might be, so don't quote me on this, go to the Flying Monkey website, but the opener could be Livingston Taylor, but the main act that night is Bruce Cockburn. And I highly recommend that old movie theater that's been transformed. They still show movies there. All the dining tables are filled up, by the way. I checked it out because I was thinking about getting tickets. And it looked to me about a week ago that that show was almost sold out. So once again, a rare time to see Bruce Cockburn. He has not toured in several years, and he is appearing with a full band, as I recall, over at the Flying Monkey, Plymouth, New Hampshire, October the 20th. So we got Elon Jewell taking care of Bo and Bruce and Lucinda, and we're going to play some more Yonder Mountain String Band in just a little bit. But right now, since we're well past the top of the hour, time flies here on the Elephant Stream. It's 12 minutes past 8 on this beautiful Thursday. I'd say mostly sunny at the moment. The Elephant Stream is brought to you by the usual folks that have supported us, some for a really long time and some just coming on board. Just coming on board in the last 2 months, Ripple Pizza and Bar up in Randolph, Vermont. It's right before you get to the tracks if you're going northbound on 12 on your right side. Stratford Organic Creamery, also Robin Reynolds keeping busy with the feed mill down there in Embryville. Stop by and maybe you could join his book club down there. Green Vest, they have signed back up again. Sustainable investment advice from them. You can find out more at greenvest.eco. Tom Wells might be back on the East Coast. I have his schedule over here, and it looked like the latest itinerary he gave me, he was winding down a little bit as we get into October. He's been out at Hardly Strictly. He went and saw, well, numerous Billy Strings. In fact, I think every stop on Billy Strings' tour, Tom Wells was there. Brocklebank Craft Brewing, of course, they are over on the top of Dickerman Hill Road, and they've got some special sort of offbeat event coming up, which I'm sure is listed at their website. I'll look it up for you maybe later in the show. They're at the top of Dickerman Hill Road in Tunbridge, and they have tasting hours on Fridays from 3 to 7 and on Saturdays from noon to 6. Well, we have come up on time for BookBeat, and I'm hoping that, oh, good, it's right there. Sometimes I can't find the theme song, but I found it. Let's get to BookBeat right now because it's going to be relatively short, but I think you'll find it pretty interesting. And it includes another artist that is coming to our area.

Yeah, the beat goes on here on Thursdays, usually sometime between 8 and 8.30, and it's already up to 8.15. I can't actually find, I know it was in last weekend's Valley News, and there was a reference to a band from way back when, the Buffalo Springfield. The opening line was almost the opening line of this article, and I don't have it in front of me, but that is going to be the reference why you're going to be hearing the Traveling McCurries. But let's start off with the piece that I did bring down with me this morning. It's from a regular writer on the weekend in the commentary section. You'll find it in the perspectives of the Saturday weekend edition, October 3rd. His name is Jonathan Stableford. And I think I may read you this entire piece, and then we'll go to the piece of music that he references, and then we'll get into the Traveling McCurries, and I even have one more. And then we got to get back to, the Days of Days. Finding Hope in Pumpkins, Tom Waits. That's the headline of this column from Jonathan Stableford. The breezy mid-September afternoon seemed like a good time to harvest pumpkins with our granddaughters. In late May, I had planted two seeds in the manure pile outside our fenced-in garden, and by mid-September, there were more than a dozen of them the size of beach balls peeking out from a wild tangle of vines. As we were filling a wheelbarrow with the last load, our youngest grandchild, a first grader with a keen eye for flowers, pointed to a yellow blossom at the end of a long vine and a green nub behind it, the start of a new pumpkin. "Will it grow?" her sister, a fifth grader, whispered, and I said there wouldn't be time with the first frost just a week or two away, and we did have our first frost two nights ago. Kids are smart, especially one's grandchildren. Might be a little biased there. So I imagined that her silence meant that she was mulling an existential question. Yes, what's the point? Exactly what I was thinking, but because she never put her question into words, I was off the hook. Not for long. A few days later, I was on my tractor squeezing a trailer load of firewood between my tool shed and the manure pile. My tires missed that same yellow flower by just inches as I heard through my headphones the unmistakable, turning the page here, voice of Tom Waits croak a bitter refrain. Misery is the river of the world. Misery is the river of the world. Misery is the river of the world. Flower and song, song and flower. The contrast couldn't have been sharper. A scene like this in a piece of fiction would seem contrived, but there they were in the imagery of real life. In my life, the paradox of my granddaughter's unspoken question and something to think about as I unloaded wood. What is the point? We live on a hilltop surrounded by nature, and daily I am struck by the beauty of the world. My playlists, on the other hand, are filled with expressions of misery and failure. When I am hopefully, happily doing physical work in a beautiful setting, I turn for company to these expressions of frustration and sadness. Why? Before this retired life of voluntary labor, I taught literature and writing to teenagers. They were young and exuberant and for the most part happy, but the literature they took to most naturally was not comedy but tragedy. For years I believed that comedy was just too subtle to compete for their attention with lust and murder, but gradually I came to realize that teenagers, like the adults they will soon be, like to inch close to the metaphor cliff and look into the abyss. Literature is a safe place to do this, and so are songs. A week after we harvested the pumpkins, I returned to the patch with a younger granddaughter. The flower she had spotted a week earlier was gone, but the small pumpkin behind it had swelled to the size of a croquet ball. Delighted, no Tom Waits earworm playing in her head, she counted 8, 9, 10 of them, small pumpkins looking like their harvested siblings had way back in July. They won't make it, but in her six-year-old wisdom, she knows there will be pumpkins next year and the next, pumpkins every year, somewhere, until she is one day a grandmother, herself, mulling thoughts like these. Meanwhile, I believe her older sister senses the tragedy in this season of the year. The hanging plants on my porch
brilliant with color since Mother's Day, are still pushing out blossoms as leaves fall from the trees. The grass around our home has perked up and now is as green as it was in June. Inside the garden fence, bean vines continue to climb toward the sky as if they have no idea what lies ahead. In tragedy, in sad songs, and the blues, there is always a glimmer of hope. In the Tom Waits song, I find it in a couplet that comes around twice. You can drive out nature with a pitchfork, but it always keeps roaring back again. In the song, nature means human nature, and in context, his words are anything but hopeful. But here, where I am surrounded by beauty and keenly aware that after 5 brutal months, there will be coltsfoot blooming on roadsides when the snow melts, I hear what I need to hear. 2 meanings for nature, where the second one means capital nature. Once again, that is the column written in the Valley News of last Saturday from Jonathan Stableford. And while reading that, I was thinking about a bummer song about nature. So we're going to tag that on to the end, but let's go to the song that Jonathan mentioned. Here's Tom Waits on BookBeat with Misery is the River of the World.

trick. All the good in the world you can put inside a thimble, still have room for you and me. If there's one thing you can say about mankind, there's nothing kind about man. You can drive out nature with a pitchfork, but it always comes roaring back again. Misery's the river of the world.

you with the pitchfork, but it always comes roaring back again. For want of a bird, the sky was lost. For want of a nail, the shoe was lost. For want of a life, the life was lost. For want of a toy, the child was lost. And misery is the riddle.

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thought it appropriate to advance a jazz concert that's coming up right after Mort's fine promo for Fourth Branch Jazz. I think it might be the Hackman on tonight. Not sure. I know Mort did last week's show, and normally I get a preview of what Mort's up to. But you'll just have to tune in between 7 and 9 on Thursdays to check it out. We have a top-notch coterie of jazz hosts on Thursday night. Well, we are delving into an African sunrise. It's recorded live a while back. Randy Weston and his African Rhythms Sextet are going to be joined by Billy Hart. And that show, as I have it right in front of me, hang on, is happening on the 17th, so a week from Saturday, down at the Vermont Jazz Center. Down there in Brattleboro. Went there last month. Eugene Newman is the executive director, does an amazing job. It's a great sounding room. Probably holds, maybe 150. 200, I think, actually. Eugene told my partner that it maxed out at 200. And I'd say that last show that we went to, featuring a Cuban pianist, was just about sold out. So once again, if you're into jazz, that's the place to be. The 17th of October. Showtime is 7:30. You can just go to vtjazz.org to find out more about that show. Let's turn back a few pages and let you know what we were playing there at the end of Bookbeat. Well, as I said, I couldn't find the column, but I'm pretty sure it was from last weekend's Valley News, where the opening line was, there's something going on around here. And, of course, that taken from Buffalo Springfield. For what it's worth, Shay was going over some pretty topical and social issue soul music with me yesterday when I paid a visit to him. And I think at Buffalo Springfield, maybe not so much in the soul side of things, but certainly very topical at the time and topical now as we head towards the midterm elections. I know that the Democratic nominee for governor is making a lot of visits around the state, including tonight from 5 to 6:30 over at the middle school there in Bethel, the White River Middle School. If you want to see what her positions are, Amanda Janoux from Strafford. Haven't caught up with what the governor's itinerary is. I imagine he's doing some meet and greets around the state. And the debate, by the way, there's only going to be one, and it will happen after the suggested time for getting your mail-in ballots in. And with the trickiness, although the court seemed to settle this, that it's okay, I would still, if you have the opportunity to be near your hometown, I'd go vote in person. You might run into some friends there, have a good, healthy civic discussion. Anyway, the Traveling McCurries, that was Robbie McCurry on the lead vocal. He doesn't do many lead vocals. Usually his brother Ronnie on the mandolin handles the vocals, but I think he did a really fine job. It doesn't hurt that he and his brother were joined by, and the rest of the band were joined by, their dad, Dell, the Gibson brothers, Sierra Hall, Dre Anders, Justin Moses, and Ethan Jasitzwitz. That's close. It's a Polish name, J-O-D-Z-I-E. W-I-C-Z. And then we slid in there, Spirit Nature's Way, inspired by that piece from Jonathan Stableford, and of course his piece referring to Tom Waits, which we started that Bookbeat set, Misery is the River of the World. Well, I told you when this jazz band is appearing. Now we're going to tell you some more. We're going to go to our calendar. Even though he's still in recovery mode, Shay is still working for the radio station, and he has updated the calendar, particularly for this coming weekend. The Rumney sessions are underway out there where Feast and Field meets outside, but now they've moved inside into the barn,
and they are welcoming Fjord Pinto. And there might be a little bit of Norwegian music there. Clever name. Hope the rear end doesn't blow up. That'll be happening between 6 and 8 tonight off the Royalton Turnpike. Ottoquiche Yacht Club featuring Allegan tonight from 6:30 to 8:30. A show that I'm considering going to tonight at the Chandler with Chris Ekstrand. Sky Consort and Emma Björling appearing tonight at 7 o'clock at the Chandler. If you're into Scandinavian and Quebecois music, you should definitely think about checking this show out. I mentioned earlier Lucinda Williams playing tonight. I haven't looked at the seating charts, and I've just been kind of busy here doing a radio show. You might want to check. Don't just show up expecting to buy a ticket at the door. That one likely is sold out. Here's some music that I enjoyed in a recent trip to Montreal. Some klezmer music to benefit Ukraine's Children of War is happening at the Church of Christ at Dartmouth College. That is tomorrow afternoon at 4 p.m. A great duo out of Brookfield, Vermont. They even did a song that had a reference to Ben Hill Brewery. Jennings and McComber appearing tomorrow night at the Public House. You hear that, Wizard? Yeah, you could go to the Public House and see Jennings and McComber in Queechee. Hey, how about this one? Tomorrow night, Bo Thayer and Krishna Guthrie at Babe's Bar in Bethel. Well, boy, that is, I'll tell you, it's so typical around here that there are options that butt heads against each other. I'm going to skip a little bit down here. We're going to get some more music on later in the show from the Yonder Mountain String Band. They're down at the Lebanon Opera House on Saturday night. And why don't we... we'll just end up right here. The radio station will be presenting an open mic night this coming Wednesday. I'm going to be hosting that. Looking forward to getting you local musicians, you poets, you auteurs, you writers, you comedians. You're all welcome to come to the open mic, Tunbridge General Store, 5 to 7 p.m. on October the 14th. All right, I think that gets us caught up. This jazz piece is winding down. Once again, this band appearing down in Brattleboro at the Vermont Jazz Center on the 17th of October. Well, our extended thread, and I've been holding off on a lot of these, so it's going to fill up most of the final hour and a half. It's a days of days, and you can spell it any way that you want here on the Elephant's Dream. Days, music, all kinds of things for our listening audience.

cold-hearted orb that rules the night removes the colors from our sight. Red is gray and yellow white, but we decide which is right and which is an illusion. Pinprick holes in a colorless sky let insipid figures of light pass by. The mighty light of 10,000 suns challenges infinity and is soon gone. Nighttime to some, a brief interlude. To others, the fear of solitude. Brave Helios, wake up your steeds. Bring the warmth the countryside needs.

Well, we're actually going to do things sort of in order. It's straight up 9 o'clock here at WFVR-LP in South Royalton. This is the Elephant's Dream on Royalton Community Radio. Yeah, you figure this one out. We just had a Monday, and we had a Tuesday. And why the heck is he playing this? Now, let's go back to the back announce. We're going to make this a quick break. 2-minute break, if I can pull that off. We did have that jazz piece from Randy Sexton and his African Sextet, and Billy Hart will be joining them on the 17th down at the Vermont Jazz Center. Mamas and the Papas, Monday, you just can't forget that day. The Moody Blues, the day begins. So there you got the day, but also days of future past. So whatever's on your calendar ahead or your calendar behind, I looked up Governor Scott's calendar and I was only getting things from 2018. John Cowan after that with a Moody Blues song, Tuesday Afternoon, taken from Moody Bluegrass 2, Much Love, on the Bunny Ray label. Thanks to Brocklebank Craft Brewing, Tom Wells, Green Vest, Dandelion Acres Garden Center, Robin Reynolds, Stratford Organic Creamery, and Ripple Pizza and Bar for bringing you today's Days of Days extended thread here on the Elephant's Dream. Yeah, I think you recognize the theme. Drop on back. Hey, drop me a line if you can figure out why I'm playing this particularly instrumental. I'll give you a slight hint. It's from an old TV show. We're going to go to Simon and Garfunkel next.

in the final lap of our Days of Days thread. Why don't we stay down in Alabama for this next one? Of course, that was Rhiannon Giddens covering Birmingham Sunday.

now some music from the big band era for our most neglected day of the week, at least according to Rounding Up Music. And that would be today, Thursday. But that is the title of this piece from, yeah, Count Basie, joined by Harry James. Before that, I think I have that album at home. I'm not sure it's playable anymore. Scratchy grooves indeed. J.J. Cale from his album just called Five. We're up to 8:35. We're into the final half hour of the Elephant Stream, and I've got an extended weather forecast. But before we get to that, let's go back. That was a rather extended set. Yeah, the mayor checked in. It was a no-brainer for him. Why were we playing the theme from the Addams Family? Well, you remember their daughter, Wednesday, don't you? That was Vic Muzzy and his orchestra and chorus. That was followed by Wednesday Morning, 3 a.m. live version of that from Simon and Garfunkel. She's Leaving Home from the Beatles, Sgt. Pepper's Lonely. I didn't know they were going to sneak in their Lonely Hearts Club Band with Wednesday Morning at 5 o'clock as the day begins. The Sundays with Wild Horses, cover of the Rolling Stones. Birmingham Sunday from Rhiannon Giddens. Tuesday's Gone Indeed from Lynyrd Skynyrd. Steely Dan with Black Friday. Let's let her finish up this vocal, and then we'll give you the extended forecast, and maybe we're going to slide on into Saturday.

0: Well, I take Thursdays off and come to the radio station. Yeah, Count Basie along there with Harry James. And now let's get back into a little bit of business here. We've done the back announce. We still got to get to some Saturday songs. And it looks like we're going to have a few left on the cutting room floor. Forecast is looking pretty good, not only here, but for where I may be heading. Let's see. Let's click on this and see if it stayed accurate. It did. It's currently 50 degrees outside. They've taken those showers off of the forecast, going to a high of 66. Looks like the clouds may clear up a bit by lunchtime and be pretty sunny this afternoon. Low of 44. I don't see any more frost. We had that one night of frost, but maybe a week from Saturday. Tomorrow, partly cloudy with a high of 61, a low of 38. Saturday, sunny all over the place. 59 is the high, 38 the low. Sunday, a high of 66, a low of 51. Monday, a high of 67, clouds in the morning, sun in the afternoon. And we'll finally get back to a bit of rain on Tuesday. Till Tuesday. Yeah, Tuesday's not gone. 64 the high. Oh, there's the lurking figure. Yeah. Who was that butler in the Addams Family? Not that you remind me of that, Jim. But yeah, Jim Rooney has entered the studio right on schedule. We'll wrap up with those showers, quarter of an inch possibly, on Tuesday. Yeah, that's a day that I will remember. Tuesday, October 13th. Well, good morning, Jim.
1: Good morning.
0: How are you?
1: Fine, thank you.
0: Yeah.
1: Nice breakfast. The General Store, Tunbridge,
0: yeah.
1: General Store.
0: I'll be heading out there. Next Wednesday, open mic night, Tunbridge General Store.
1: Okay.
0: You got any requests for the open mic? I know you're busy. You won't be able to stop by. In fact, you're coming up on a show here pretty soon. In fact, I've got music queued up from the gentleman that's coming. Oh, yeah.
1: Yeah, Pat Alger, my dear friend, 50 years, known Pat. And he's coming up from Nashville to play at the Seven Stars along with me and Colin McCaffrey next Friday, a week from tomorrow. And Pat's written a lot of wonderful songs, and I've been kind of woodshedding to get Pat knows more chords than I do. So I've been getting, but it's really nice to have those songs in my head, you know, and they're very memorable
0: They are, and yeah. You know, this happens to me when I'm thinking of threads, and I kind of have them together. But last night, I would estimate about 2:30 in the morning, I went, Pat Alger's coming. He's got a song about a day, and of course, I did line up Small Town
1: Saturday night.
0: This
1: was
0: a
1: big hit for Hal Ketchum. It was actually the single of the year, 1991, I think it was. And Pat and Hank DeVito, who played steel guitar with Emmylou Harris for a good many years, and they were on tour. And then he played with the Everly Brothers for a short time, and Pat and Hank wrote this song while they were out there with the Everly Brothers.
0: Wow.
1: An afternoon well spent.
0: Indeed. And did you work on some of Hal Ketchum's albums? I think
1: you
0: did.
1: Yeah, I produced three of them.
0: That's what I thought.
1: Me and Alan Reynolds.
0: Because he's popped up in your long-running series, in it for the long run.
1: Yeah,
0: you're into the W's now, I think.
1: Yeah. I am in the W's, yes. The W's go on and on. Where, when, why.
0: Yeah, I think you've done maybe 3 or 4 weeks of W's.
1: Oh, at least.
0: At least.
1: Yeah.
0: Well, maybe after the W's, then. Well, Y
1: will
0: have quite a few.
1: I'm sure there'll be a few U's in there.
0: Yeah, a few U's.
1: Yeah.
0: And you've been doing this a long time. We are so so blessed here at the radio station, which is called the In It Jim Rooney In It for the Long Run studio here.
1: Yes, this very luxurious studio high atop.
0: Hey, I got the vacuum out over there. Do you see that on your way in? It's going to become even more luxurious after 10 o'clock.
1: Yeah.
0: Well, we should get to this Pat Alger piece.
1: Well, we should.
0: Any other intel that you want to share? I'm going to do a little bit of a political overview, not taking sides, but just telling people about some events we are going to be carrying. I'll tell everybody right now, there's going to be a flyer being posted. I just got it in the mail. There is a candidates forum happening here on the green from the gazebo, weather permitting. If it's rainy, it'll move to the Vermont Law and Graduate School. It's coming up a week from Saturday, which would be the 17th. It starts at 2 o'clock. It'll feature folks running for state senate in Windsor County. Also, the two people that are running for sheriff in Windsor County. And then crossing the border into Orange County, the two candidates that are running for state representative. And we are going to be supplying the sound system, and we will be carrying that event live on the radio.
1: That's very good.
0: Yeah.
1: Glad to hear that.
0: Well, part of our public service commitment, Jim.
1: It's very important now that we have this capability of doing remotes.
0: We do.
1: That's good.
0: We're going to thank the Schlottmeister for that.
1: Yes.
0: There's a name he gave to himself, so it's okay to use it. Patrick Schlott.
1: And I just made a promo for the next Star Radio Hour, which is a month away.
0: I know. You're making me nervous. You've got that promo ready, and that means I'm supposed to get some stuff together.
1: But
0: I have a month to procrastinate.
1: You've got a month
0: to kick it down the road. Yeah. Well, why don't we go to your buddy, Pat Alger? And once again, he is coming a week from tomorrow as the Rooney
1: Stars.
0: McCaffrey.
1: Yeah. Yep.
0: And that show is at 7 p.m.?
1: That's correct.
0: And people, if they...
1: Bank will be there. We should have a good time.
0: And if you want to go and make sure that you reserve a seat, because they've been filling up quite a bit.
1: They have been.
0: Go to 7starsarts.org if you want to get an advance ticket. Let's go to a small town Saturday night with Pat Alger. Thanks for coming by, Jim.
1: Okay.
0: Yep.

Oh, yeah. Recorded over in England back in 1972 during the Europe 72 tour. One more Saturday night. We have time for mostly one more, and there are a lot of versions of this one. The other night on the Blues Train, I played the Allman Brothers live at the Fillmore version, but we're going to go to this one. Here's B.B. King joined by Albert Collins as we wrap up our Days of Days here on the Elephant Stream and their version of Call It Stormy Monday. I'm going to be quiet if the vocal comes in here, but they might do a lengthy intro. Where have we been musically? Well, we did slide in Pat Alger in there with a Small Town Saturday Night. In fact, I haven't typed them up in my playlist, so I got to go back here and just double check. We told you about Wednesday Addams. Yeah, Sam Cooke in there. Another Saturday Night Pat Alger as well. I think they're going to start singing about right now.

Boy, rightfully called the Blues Summit when you put Albert Collins and B.B. King together. I hope whatever day of the week you're venturing through doesn't get too stormy. As we look ahead, I think next week we're going to call it Painting by Numbers, our extended thread. Yeah, I think I will be able to come up with 10, maybe 15, who knows? Maybe you want to contribute songs about painting, whether it's artistic, craft, colorful painting songs. So roradio@gmail.com. Or leave a message at our studio line, 802-763-2700. Riley Elephant Stream has been brought to you by the generous folks at the Stratford Organic Creamery. Also, hey, we played another Saturday night from the Grateful Dead. I know that the folks up at Ripple Pizza and Bar are big fans of the Dead. Robin Reynolds, been checking in for many, many years, once a year, but it's a big check-in when he checks in. Green Vest, Tom Wells, and Brocklebank Craft Brewing. Let's leave it up to the Blues Meisters to wrap up the show. Thanks for joining me here at WFBR-LP, South Royalton, Vermont.

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Diva Kodja, it's me sure Joe Ballard, Thoughtfalls, arrived with the Air Claw Sounds Irish. Hello, friends, I'm Joe Ballard, and I'd like to welcome you to this programme, Sounds Irish. On this programme, you'll hear all types, styles, and genre of Irish music, traditional, folk, ballads, country and Irish, and old time Irish songs, with vocals and instrumentals, along with some information about Irish culture, geography, and history. So why not stay and listen and enjoy an Irish stew of songs and music and chat with me, Joe Ballard. Hello, friends, and welcome to the programme. I hope you're going to stay with me and enjoy some of the material I've got lined up for you on this week's Sounds Irish. First of all, just to let you know that this is a pre-recorded programme, so you can't contact me while I'm on air. But as I tell you every week, you can contact me by email at any time. Everton274@sky.com. Everton274@sky.com. And put the words Sounds Irish in the subject line if you've got a request, a dedication, a comment, an observation, or a question to ask. And we're starting this week with a Johnny McAvoy track. In fact, we might get two Johnny McAvoy tracks in this week's programme. We'll see how it goes. But Johnny is bemoaning the fact here, since Maggie went away.

That was Johnny McAvoy's version of Since Maggie Went Away. I think recently I played a version of it by Ronnie Drew. I think we must look that one up for a future programme. Now, here's a track that we haven't played for some time. There's a gentleman over there in California, and he falls asleep. And he dreams that he's back home in Ireland. He dreams, actually, that he's back home in Spansel Hill, the village in County Clare that he left many years ago. And then at the very end, well, he wakes up. Here's Jim McCann's version of Spansel Hill.

Ah, yes. Johnny, you're only joking, as in the days of yore. Spancel Hill from Jim McCann. And we're moving up from County Clare right up into Ulster, because you're getting three for the price of one here, because the Wolf Tones are going to sing parts of, they're not going to sing the whole song, parts of songs that are associated with Armagh, Antrim and Donegal. Listen to the Wolf Tones as they sing the boys in the county Armagh, the green glens of Antrim and the homes of Donegal. And they do it very well too.

Now, it's foot-tapping time from the Kilfenora Band. In fact, if you like, you might even get up and do an Irish set for this one. This is, well, two reels they're playing. First of all, Paddy Ryan's Dream and the Ballinasloe Fair. One, two, three, four.

A couple of nice, lively reels there, Paddy Ryan's Dream and the Ballinasloe Fair from the Kilfenora Cayley Band. Recently, I've tried, whenever possible, to get two Daniel O'Donnell tracks into our Sounds Irish programme. Daniel, I think, as I've said so often, is the greatest icon in Irish entertainment over the last number, goodly number of years. So here's our first Daniel O'Donnell track. Where have we been? We've been to Clare, we've been to Armagh, Antrim and Donegal. No, Daniel is from Donegal, but we're not getting Donegal from Daniel now. He's moved over to Galway.

0: I think that's a wonderful arrangement of that particular song. Of course, Daniel sings it very well, but the orchestration behind him is very suitable. Daniel O'Donnell and Galway Bay. We might have, if I get time to squeeze another one in before the end of the programme. OK, here's a bit of nonsense from Brendan O'Dowda. Brendan, a very talented singer he was. Now, this is about Mrs. Brady. You see, her husband died and she was a good-looking lady and all the lads in the town of Athenry, yes, you've heard about Athenry, we might even hear more about them later on in the programme, but all the eligible bachelors, well, they, what is it in today's parlance, they fancied her and they all came up with different approaches to Mrs. Brady. Take a listen to Brendan O'Dowda.
1: Already's gone to glory and the widow has the land. And as she's good to look at, you can easy understand that eligible suitor

Hold on, madam. She didn't want to know the other two, but when this young man came home and said he had a bit of land, oh, yes, she said, why not this afternoon? There's a wonderful line in that that always makes me smile. He barberized his chin. Brendan O'Dowda. Now, friends, I'm going to play a track that I played a couple of weeks ago, but it aroused a little bit of interest, so I'm going to play it again. It's Planxty, and my gut feeling about it is that this is not an Irish song, but they don't come, or they didn't come, much more Irish than Planxty. It tells the story of the raggle-taggle gypsies. Oh, they called to the lady's house, and she went away with them. Right. And when the lord of the manor came back and found she wasn't there, he galloped up on his horse and he went looking for her. And she stayed, I'd rather stay with the raggle-taggle gypsies, oh. And as with one of the earlier tracks on the programme, you're now getting two for the price of one, because along with their performance of the raggle-taggle gypsies, Planxty demonstrating here their instrumentation. They're following up their song with a traditional piece called Tuirdim the Lav, Give Me Your Hand.

Planks, see there, with two numbers for us. First of all, we had the song The Raggle Taggle Gypsies, and then their instrumentation of Tour Dum the Lave.

0: Well, believe it or not, that all that noise and mayhem was Sir James Galway, and he joined up with the Chieftains, and it was entitled Up and About, a recording of a live performance. Now, here's another bit of fun, this time from Patsy Watcorn. Now, you've got to get the singing of this quite right. If you've got a group of people all together, we'll say at a party, and someone stands up and sings this, it's important that you all stop at the same time for the little inserts. You get it as you go along. But this was a song that my brother used to sing. Now, his name wasn't Sylvester. Patsy Watcorn and My Brother Sylvester. Got a row of medals on his chest, big chest. Take a listen.
1: Have you heard about the big strong man? He lived in a caravan. 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

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He killed 50 battle in the West, he knows no rest. Bigger the man, hell's fire, don't push, just shove. Plenty of room for you and me. He's got an arm like a leg.

Patsy Whatcorn and his friends telling us all about my brother, Sylvest. We haven't had too many of the ladies so far on the programme this week. We're putting that to rights now because we're having the lovely Trudy Lawler. She's singing the praises of the Shannon River.

Trudy Lawler, wishing to be back some day by the Shannon River. Now, the River Shannon, as I think I told you, starts up in County Cavan and flows all the way down through the centre of Ireland and then finishes up in Limerick, where it goes into the sea. And, speaking of the sea, brings me to my next track. It's by the High Kings, actually. It's entitled Round Ireland's Shore, and it tells the story of this young man who goes into a pub one day and he meets this guy with a load of money, and he said, "Where do you get all that money from?" He said, "I got it from sailing round Ireland's shore." Of course, yes, you've guessed it, he comes out of the pub and he gets on board the nearest ship that's supposed to be sailing round Ireland's shore, but it's not. It's going way out into the tropics. Anyway, listen, enough prattle, Joe. Listen to the High Kings telling us the story of Round Ireland.

and still on our magical mystery tour, we're going to Tipperary. Now, this is a young lady that, well, we feature regularly on Sounds Irish simply because I love her voice, Anne Breen, and she's got Tipperary on her mind.

0: Now they're singing a song that you all know so well. Well, you all know about moonshine. Now, people in America think they invented moonshine. I've got news for you. No, it was first invented in Ireland. Of course, we call it potsheen. And when the lads emigrated to Canada and America and places of that ilk, well, they made their own potsheen, but they didn't call it potsheen. It was called moonshine. But here, the Clancy Brothers changed the lyrics a little bit. I'll make you a gallon for a 10-shilling bill, they say. But we all know it's a $10 bill, because you know what it is. Listen, here, the Clancy Brothers and the Moonshiner.
1: I've

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And now it's country and Irish again, and this time it's the Queen of Country and Irish, Philomena Begley, singing the praises of a village in County Tyrone.

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1: There, Dominic Kirwan. An island so green that we always have seen through the eyes of an Irishman. Ah, very good lyrics on that one. Now a track from one of my favourite Irish artists, Mick Galvin. And he's bemoaning the fact that he left behind his Katie back in Ireland when he left to seek his fortune.

Yet another of those Irish songs telling the story of a young man who left his island home behind him and his girlfriend Katie. Mick Galvin there. Here's Declan Nerney, and he's trying to persuade Molly to leave Ireland and come to America with him.

Declan Nerney, come with me, Molly, trying to persuade her to go to America. Now, in a lot of Irish songs, they call America, America, just to make it rhyme. I wonder, did she ever go with him? This next track is also written by a friend of mine. She's gone to God now, Mae O'Higgins, and she's singing the praises of Dublin Bay. Dublin is situated on the east coast of Ireland and right on the coast, and is a big port, gets lots of shipping and cruises and what have you. But it's not only that, it is a beautiful place, has wonderful scenery. Take a listen to Glenn Curtin as he sings the praises of my Dublin Bay.

A wonderful interpretation of the song My Dublin Bay from Glenn Curtin. Every so often on Sounds Irish, I play that very popular song, The Fields of Athenry, the big hit for Paddy Riley and one or two other people had a go. Take a listen to the female side of it. Mary Duff exhibiting her lovely interpretation of the story that tells about the young man who stole the corn so that his family could eat some bread, and he got caught and he got shipped off to Australia. Mary Duff and The Fields of Athenry.

Hey, that's a nice version of that song. The female side of it, Mary Duff and the Fields of Athenry. Okay, it's been a bit sleepy around here at the moment. We're going to change that now with a rousing selection of reels from Bill Hickey on the accordion.

a short collection of rousing reels from Bill Hickey on his accordion. Now, once again, to change the style completely. You've heard, and I've played so often on Sounds Irish, Dolores Keane. I'm going to play a track by her brother, Sean. Music runs in the family, and traditional music particularly. Sean has a lovely, what I would call a traditional singing voice. He's singing for us here the song that was a big hit for Eva Cassidy, Fields of Gold. Listen to Fields of Gold sung by Sean Keane, Irish style.

see what I mean by that lovely sort of traditional sound to his voice. I think they call it Shanos, but there that was Sean Kean and his version of Fields of Gold. Some nice whistle playing on it as well, wasn't there? Now, here's a singer that I include every now and then, a young man from County Mayo, Frank McCafferty and the Heart That Beats in Ireland.

a gentle lullaby sung for us there, beautifully sung for us by Johnny McAvoy. In fact, it was the Connemara Cradle Song. Over the last couple of weeks on Sounds Irish, I've been playing you tracks from a Sonny Knowles album that I got recently. Now, Sonny was an icon in the cabaret scene for many years here in Ireland. Very talented musician, played clarinet and saxophone, and sang remarkably well. And it was his singing, really, that Sonny was noted for. Here's Sonny singing a wonderful song entitled "Look Around and You'll Find Me There."

Sunny Knowles, and look around and you'll find me there. And here's another of those songs, well, national, international folk songs, because I don't think this song is an Irish song. It's called The Water Is Wide, and it's sung for us by Fair Isle Folk. But I like it.

I mentioned at the beginning of the program we'd be having some favourites, favourites of mine. This one particularly is a favourite of mine, and it was a song written by Percy French. We've heard it lots of times on Sounds Irish, but I'm going to play it again this week, and I want to dedicate it to anyone in any part of the world who hails from County Cavan, because Derek McCormack is going to sing for us the beautiful song, Come Back. Paddy Riley to Bally James Duff.

Come back, Paddy Riley, to Bally James Duff. And yes, there is such a place as Bally James Duff. Come home, Paddy Riley, to me. Beautiful lyrics. And now, for all people from County Mayo, no matter what part of the world you're in, at home or abroad, this one from Daniel O'Donnell is just for you.

I did promise you we might have a second track from Daniel, and now a song from Dermot O'Brien that was featured in the movie. You know what's coming, featured in the movie The Quiet Man.

Dermot O'Brien and the Isle of Innisfree from the movie The Quiet Man. Earlier on in the programme, when I played Comeback Paddy Riley to Bally James Duff, and I said we'd probably hear another Percy French song on the programme. Well, here it is, sung by my favourite Irish duo, Foster and Allen. They're singing all about the Mountains of Mourne.

Well, friends, time has caught up with us, and I just want to say before I go, I hope you've enjoyed the programme. Joe Wallet saying, take good care of yourselves and one another. May good God

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4: That's right, you were tuned in to Cafe Chill here with your host, Seth. Once again, and as always, bringing you plenty of laid-back electronic instrumental sounds for your ears to feast upon. In this hour of the show, we're going to be bringing you some sounds out of 2026 with Bad Snacks. If you've been listening to the show for quite a while, you know I am a big fan of her music. A little bit of Rephaser, who released a little beat tape called Classical Beat Tape in 26 as well. And then probably throwing it back to a little bit of Chrome Sparks, because I've had that itch for a little bit and it just sounded good to me. So all that and so much more coming your way. I hope you enjoy. You're hanging out here at Cafe Chill.

0: 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This is Cafe Chill.
1: That's right, you were tuned in to Cafe Chill. Surfing on some sweet instrumental sounds as I sip on some tea here. It's always a good morning when I get to use a little bit of my own lavender that I harvested in my tea. It kind of helps set the mood. It's a very lifting taste. Very comforting and relaxing indeed. I hope you're well and ready for everything that we've got coming your way in this hour of the show. We are going to be kind of keeping things tied together and then branching out just a little bit. Got some plans for some stuff I want to play, and then we're just going to freeform in between. It's always great when there isn't too much new stuff, because then I can kind of blend things together a little bit easier, rather than having only heard the song maybe once before and hoping that it works. Right now, we'll start you off with something a bit familiar. A little bit of Hello Meteor with Monsoon Landing. You're hanging out here at Cafe Chill.

0: This is Cafe Chill. Chill. 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Chill.
1: Cafe Chill. Coming out of those lovely sounds of the duo from France, Il Lo, with the song Rain, featuring Brain Blake, a classic here on the show, but one that I still enjoy very much to this day. You can find that on the Places EP, released in 2015, and if you'd like to continue to support these two, even outside of this project, you can check out one half of Il Lo with their solo project, Muju. I don't know if that's how it's pronounced, M-U-U-J-U, who more recently released a full-length album in the last couple of years, as well as a handful of singles. Plenty of their music to go around, whether you want them together or solo works. It's always nice being able to support artists on more of their projects, however many they may have. Two songs back for you. A little bit of You and Ewan with the song Be Good to Me, Polly, released in 2016 on There Is No Right Time. Some relatively newer sounds from an artist that we absolutely adore here, Some Bad Snacks with the single Stargazer, released in 2026. A slight return to form of some of the earlier stuff, but a lot more polished and refined, with fresh ideas in there as well. Some Space Ghost with Aquarium Nightclub, title track to the 2019 release, and the song that really kicked off the little subgenre that I call Aquarium Nightclub, even though that is not at all what it's called. And some Hello Meteor starting that one off with Monsoon Landing. My name's Seth, you're hanging out here at Cafe Chill. Let's enjoy a little bit of Blue Wednesday.

0: This is Cafe Chill.
1: Cafe Chill. Bringing you the short, lovely, and dramatic sounds of Bonobo and Miguel Atwood Ferguson. It's a little track titled Polyghost from the album Fragments, released in 2022. Started dishing up a lot of strings in that set. I was just really feeling them. Love the tension of them and the emotion behind them. Always been a huge fan. We had a little bit of Tom Day back there, the song Lyrebird, a single from 2023. Once again, string heavy. That's what actually led me into that Bonobo track. I just thought that going from one to the other would be a nice way to cap it off. Bring it up, let it swell. Something less distracting, you can really focus on that ensemble as a whole.
2: Yeah.
1: Taking it back three songs for you. Of course, a little bit of Giraffage. Taking us all the way back to 2011, the song Girl from the album Comfort. I still remember sitting around in the kitchen with my buddy. We were looking on Bandcamp and coming across Giraffage right after this album came out. Found a lot of great artists that night. Some Chrome Sparks back there with Gates to Heaven from the Sparks EP. Bureaucratic with the song At Most, a single from 2017. And then we started that one off with Blue Wednesday, the song Runaway, a single from 21. I hope you're well and enjoying all of these sounds. We're kind of going all over the place. Some stuff a little more trip-hop inspired. Some stuff a little bit more electronic pop inspired. I'm going to send you down the pipeline of three songs that remind me of one another. One of them relatively new. For now, here's a little bit of Telephone Tel Aviv, right here on Cafe Chill.

Cafe Chill. A little bit of Boards of Canada back by me with the song 5978. Setting a nice, even bed for us as we near the end of this hour of the show. You heard a little bit of Rejoicer back there with the song Graveyard Party from the album This Is Reasonable. Some Fowey, F-O-E-W-I, with Archipelago Urbanasia. Rephaser with a relatively new track that is the reimagined version of the song Rust off of the classical beat tape set number 1. Aerovane with Passage to Nagoya off of Lilies. And of course some Telephone Tel Aviv with Life is all about taking things in and putting things out. Thank you so very much for tuning in to Cafe Chill and hanging out with us here. This show is produced by myself, Seth, and our executive producer is Richard J. Dalton. You can visit us online at cafechill.org.

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Good morning to you. It's 7 o'clock. This is the Friday Morning Mix. I'm Bob DiBartolo here with you till 10 on what's going to be a pretty nice day today. Mostly sunny, high about 59 degrees with some gusty west winds, and there is a slight chance of a shower later in the afternoon, maybe after 5 p.m. or so. So factor that into your daily plans, okay? All right. Well, let's see. Before I go any further, I want to say thank you to some of the folks who underwrite Royalton Community Radio. 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The White River Valley Herald. 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Dave Mascavita. And Tom Wells, thank you all for your generous support. I'll tell you more about those folks later on in the program, but let's get going with some music on your Friday morning. 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
1: 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It's going to be a nice day today, too. I'll talk about that in a little while, but what have we been listening to? Well, we started off way back in 1927 with a group called the Washingtonians and a tune called East St. Louis Toodaloo. A couple of years after that recording was made, it became the Duke Ellington Orchestra. That great trumpet, that's a guy named Bubber Miley, who really popularized that growling trumpet sound that Duke Ellington used for quite a few years when he was into his jungle music phase in the early 1930s, late 20s or 1930s. Arlo Guthrie after that with Ukulele Lady, another song that actually started back in the 1920s. Connie Converse after that, Talking Like You, Two Tall Mountains is the name of that song. Connie Converse, very interesting person. She grew up in New Hampshire, actually, born in Laconia, grew up in Concord, graduated at the class valedictorian from Concord New Hampshire High School. In 1950-something, she went to New York to make a career as a singer. And according to Wikipedia, she was active in New York City in the 1950s, and her work is among the earliest known recordings in the singer-songwriter genre of music in the U.S. In 1974, she packed up her VW bus with all her belongings and simply disappeared. Nobody ever heard from her again. She made an album. That cut you heard was from that album, but after that... just disappeared. Nobody knows where she ever went. Very interesting person. Very interesting songwriter, too, by the way. Raheem Devon after that with Outer Spaceship. And Waylon Jennings followed that with Willie the Wandering Gypsy and Me from 1973. And we end the set with one of my favorite singer-songwriters of this time, Silas Lowe with Brown Gravy Kitchen. That's from a CD that he put out last year called Mirror Behind the Bar. Very good. Very good. My colleague Jeremy Frost introduced me to Silas Lowe's music, and I appreciate that very much, Frosty. All right, let's take a look at the weather now. It's going to be a nice day today, mostly sunny, I should say, with a high near 59. There's a gusty west wind out there that might kick up later on, and there is a 30% chance of a shower late in the afternoon, like after 5 p.m., but it doesn't sound like it's going to amount to very much. Tonight, early chance of a shower. Otherwise, partly cloudy, with a low around 37 degrees. Saturday's going to be a beautiful day, sunny all day long with a high of 57 degrees. Saturday night is increasing clouds with a low around 35. Sunday's going to be mostly cloudy with a high of 63. Sunday night there is a 90% chance of showers, a low of 47 degrees. Could see to between a quarter and a half an inch of rain, they're saying, for Sunday night. And for your holiday on Monday, Indigenous Peoples Day, showers are likely before 8 a.m., otherwise a mostly cloudy day with a high near 65. So there you go. Not too bad a weekend at all. All right, let's get back to the music now. 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

0: Okay, it's 7:40 right now. You're listening to the Friday Morning Mix here on Royalton Community Radio on a beautiful Friday morning it is, too. We started the last set off with Louis Armstrong and the All-Stars with I Got a Feeling I'm Falling. We heard Paul Simon after that with Everything Put Together Falls Apart. Jack Johnson followed that with Fall Line. We heard the Clark Sisters with Duke Ellington's Take the A-Train. And the set with the Boswell Sisters from 1935 and The Object of My Affection. 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

on six crooked highways. I've stepped in the middle of seven sad forests. I've been out in front of a dozen dead oceans. I've been 10,000 miles in the mouth of a graveyard.

If a maid refused me with tossing curls, I wooed her and wooed her with golden pearls. And as time went by, she came.

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1: All right, it's 8 o'clock right now. You're listening to the Friday Morning Mix here on Royalton Community Radio on a beautiful Friday morning. It is still very nice out there. A little chilly, but it's going to be a nice day today. We're starting last off with Bob Dylan from 1963, A Hard Rain's Are Gonna Fall. Laura Welsh after that with Break the Fall from her Soft Control CD of about, I don't know, a dozen years ago maybe. Johnny Hartman, one of the great voices of popular music in the 1950s. September Song. And we end up with One Republic and All Fall Down. Well, top of the hours, I want to say thank you to some of the folks whose generosity make Royalton Community Radio possible. I want to say thank you to ScanVT in Bethel. 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

All right, it's 8:20 now. You're listening to the Friday Morning Mix here on Royalton Community Radio. Good morning to you. Hope your Friday's off to a very nice start. It's going to be a beautiful day out there today, too. All right, we started last set off with Elvis Presley and Can't Help Falling in Love. Followed up with The Spinners with Could It Be I'm Falling in Love. Perry Como after that with Mitchell Ailes and the Ray Charles Singers did Catch a Falling Star. We had Neil Young after that with Hey, Hey, My, My into the Black. And ended the set with Frank Sinatra and Let's Fall in Love. Let's take a look at the weather right now. It, as I said, pretty nice day out there today. It's going to be mostly sunny with a high near 59. There is a gusty west wind. Might kick up later on in the day. And there is a 30% chance of a shower late in the afternoon, like after 5 p.m. or so. So just factor all that into your daily plans. Tonight, 30% chance of showers early before 8 p.m. or so. Then it's going to be a partly cloudy night with a low around 37 degrees. Saturday, the beautiful day, sunny with a high near 57 degrees. Saturday nights, increasing clouds, a low around 35. Sunday is mostly cloudy, a high of 63. Then Sunday night, some showers move in, 90% chance of precipitation with a low around 47 degrees. We could see up to a half an inch of rain Sunday night. And for Monday, Indigenous Peoples Day, showers likely before 8 a.m., otherwise mostly cloudy with a high near 65 degrees. 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

0: Well, hello there. 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
1: Okay, it is 8:39 right now. You're listening to the Friday Morning Mix here on Royalton Community Radio. We started the last set off with Graham Parsons and the Fallen Angels with Brand New Heartache. Carole King followed up with Been to Canaan. We heard Little Richard from 1957 with Tutti Frutti. John Prine and Morgan Stapleton after that did Look at Us. We heard the Beatles from the Help album, You've Gotta Hide Your Love Away. And we ended the set with Town Mountain covering Bruce Springsteen's I'm on Fire. Well, you know, next Saturday, October 17th at 2 p.m. on the South Royalton Green, there's going to be a candidate forum where you can meet the candidates and hear where they stand. The candidates for Windsor County Sheriff, Windsor County Senate, and the Windsor Orange 1 District Representative will be debating. Bring some lawn chairs for seating. It's moderated by Vermont Law and Graduate School Dean Shirley Jefferson and Beth Wilhite and Kip Bergstrom from the Select Board. It's a free event. Come on out at 2 o'clock. Royalton Community Radio will be broadcasting it live, and we'll also be recording it so you can catch it later on the replay feature on our website if you can't sit down at 2 o'clock in the afternoon and listen to it. So important event coming up next Saturday, October 17th, on the Green in South Royalton. If it's raining, it'll be held in the Chase Center at Vermont Law and Graduate School. But come on out and hear the candidates before you have to go into the voting booth and see where they stand. All right, let's get back to music now. 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

0: Well, he's a bring down, he never could swing down. He ain't got my high notes.
1: There's a lot of talk about you, Bob.
0: Yeah?
1: They're saying you're off the car.
0: Why, that's heresy, I'll sue.
1: Beg it?

0: got a mellow trill.
1: Oh, oh, oh, yes, I have.
0: Bob White.
1: Oh, oh, oh. We're in the groove tonight.
0: Now here's another from the Mockingbird.
1: What does he have to say?
0: That you're the best he's heard.
1: Oh, oh, that's too absurd.
0: Bob White.
1: Oh, oh, oh. We're

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0: Tension Love Joy Fund. And thank you very much.
1: It's 9 o'clock. You are listening to the Friday Morning Mix here on Royalton Community Radio, WFVRLP South Royalton. Good morning to you. Hope your Friday is off to a very nice start. It's going to be a decent day today, weather-wise. So get out and enjoy it. We started last off with Billie Holiday from 1938 and Did I Remember? Emmylou Harris followed that with The Connection. We heard Linda Ronstadt covering Little Feat's Willing. Connie Boswell and Bing Crosby followed that with a 1937 recording of a tune called Bob White. And we ended the set with Wet Willie and Keep On Smiling. 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Well, top of the hour, so let me say thank you once again to some of our underwriters. 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And last but not least, two of our longtime generous supporters, Dave Mascavita and Tom Wells. Gentlemen, thank you very much for your support. And thanks to all of our members and underwriters for our support, for the support you give us. We appreciate it very, very much. Couldn't do it without you, that's for sure. All right, now let's talk about supporting your local food shelf. Winter's coming on. Budgets are tight. Fuel is expensive, and folks who heat their homes with fuel oil are going to have a big bill this winter, I'm afraid. And a lot of folks are going to have to really make some tough decisions about where the money goes this winter. Well, one thing they can do is turn to our local food shelf, because every town has one, and they do a great job in providing our friends and neighbors who need a little helping hand, helps them put some good food on the table. So let me take a few minutes here to give you some information about how you can locate and contact the food shelf in your town. So maybe if you have the means, the will to do so, you can help out. If you're over in Bethel, the Bethel Area Food Shelf is located at 129 Church Street. It serves residents of Bethel and Barnard, and it's open every Monday from noon to 1 p.m. and every Thursday from 5 to 7 p.m. You can give them a call at 802-234-5513, or you can go to the website bethelvtfoodshelf.org. In Chelsea, the food shelf is located in United Church of Chelsea. That's at 13 North Common. It's open the second Tuesday of every month from noon to 1 p.m. and the fourth Tuesday of every month from 4 to 5 p.m. You can get information about the Chelsea Food Shelf by calling 802-685-3146. In Randolph, the food shelf is located at 12 Prince Street. It's open Monday, Wednesday, and Friday from 3 to 5 p.m., Tuesdays from 1 to 5 p.m., Thursdays from 5 to 7 p.m., and Saturdays from 10 a.m. to noon. The number for the Randolph Area Food Shelf is 802-431-0144, or you can go to the website randolphareafoodshelf.org. The Lighthouse Food Shelf in Sharon is located across the street from the Congregational Church at 55 Route 132. It's open every Tuesday and Thursday from 4:30 to 6:30 p.m., and you can get information about the Sharon Food Shelf by calling 802-763-2007. In Tunbridge, the food shelf is located at the corner of Route 110 and Potash Road in the Parish House. It's open Fridays from 4 to 6 p.m. The number there is 802-693-0096. Here in Royalton, the food shelf is located at 2995 Route 14. 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
1: All right, you are listening to the Friday Morning Mix here on Royalton Community Radio. It's 9:21 right now, and we've been listening to start off with Buddy Holly and Words of Love. Billy Joel after that did New York State of Mind. We heard Dion from 1961 with The Wanderer. And we ended the set with Indigo Girls and Pink and Dear Mr. President, a recording from about 20 years ago, I think, now. All right, well, let's take a look at the weather. It looks pretty nice out there today. National Weather Service says that it's going to be mostly sunny with a high near 59. There'd be a gusty west wind out there this afternoon and a 30% chance of a shower after 5 p.m. Tonight, there's a 30% chance of a shower before 8 p.m., otherwise partly cloudy with a low around 37 degrees. Saturday is sunny with a high near 57. Saturday night's increasing clouds with a low around 35. Sunday, mostly cloudy with a high of about 63. There's a 90% chance of showers Sunday night with a low of 47 degrees. And for your holiday on Monday, showers likely before 8 a.m., otherwise mostly cloudy with a high near 65. 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
1: Okay, it's 9:40 right now. This is the Friday Morning Mix on Royalton Community Radio. We're starting the lesson off with Tommy Dorsey and his orchestra, Frank Sinatra, the vocalist, from a 1941 recording of In the Blue of Evening. The Doors followed that with Love Her Madly. We heard Fred Astaire from 1933 with Irving Berlin's tune Putting on the Ritz. Followed that up with the Nat King Cole Trio and Sweet Lorraine. And we ended the set with Grace Potter and the Nocturnals and Tiny Light. Well, I just want to remind you once again that there's a candidate forum coming up next Saturday, October 17th, on the South Royalton Green. Starts at 2 p.m. You can meet the candidates and hear where they stand, the candidates for Windsor County Sheriff, Windsor County Senate, and Windsor Orange 1 representative will be appearing and debating. And Royalton Community Radio is going to be broadcasting it live and also recording it so that it can be heard later on by those of you who can't join the broadcast live. So that's next Saturday, October 7th, on the Green in South Royalton. Starts at 2 p.m. If it's raining, the debate will be held in the Chase Center at Vermont Long Graduate School. And you'll be hearing more about this, but come on out and hear the candidates so you can vote with informed. You can cast an informed vote is what I'm trying to say. All right. Let's get back to the music. This is all volunteer community supported radio in Central Vermont. This is Royalton Community Radio.

Okay, it's 9:57 right now. You're listening to the Friday Morning Mix. That was the Gibson Brothers with Just Loving You. Before that, we heard Dave Rawlings' Machine with To Be Young. Tony Bennett before that did Taking a Chance on Love. We heard Elton John with Goodbye Yellow Brick Road. And we started the whole set up with Mel Torme and Swinging on the Moon. Well, that's all I've got time for. I want to say thank you to Hoyt's Healing Hands, Crossroads Bar and Grill, I Care for You, Integrity Energy Solar Professionals, Dave Mascavita and Tom Wells, Scan VT, the South Burlington Market, the White River Valley Herald, and Vermont Law and Graduate School. Thank you all for your generous support. Appreciate it very, very much. Sarah Yetter, Kenton, all set up for Between Dreams, so be sure to stay tuned for that excellent show. Until we meet again, don't forget to take good care of each other, because it gets more and more important every day, doesn't it? Thanks for tuning in. Thanks for listening. Thanks for supporting Royalton Community Radio. Have a great weekend. I'll see you next Friday. Thanks for listening.

Hello, hello. Welcome once again to Between Dreams Radio Hour right here on WFVR LP South Royalton. With me, your host, Sarah Yetter. An hour-long exploration of the dreamier bits of my record collection in relation to my current mood. I hope everyone's having a great morning. We've got some excellent music lined up for you today, so as usual, keep it locked.

see the sunrise once. Sailing in a banana boat. Spiders in the bunches. Fighting can spell death. Trading post in Masambasa. 17 1-franc pieces. 2 10-franc pieces.

we're about halfway through, folks, and I just wanted to pop in real quick. It's been a really interesting morning with some technical difficulties and such, but we improvise. It's live, baby. You are currently listening to Ohama with Body of Vagrant Waves. Before that, The Red Crayola with Coconut Hotel. Before that, Lucretia Dalt with Disuelta. Before that, John Hassel with Courage. Before that, Ellery Saxel and Henry Solomon with Symmetries off their Seeing is Forgetting record. We kicked that set off with Joanna Brooke with First Meeting. And you kind of heard like that 1.5 times. So you're not going crazy. I'm going to dip into these underwriters real quick so we can keep the music flowing. Hoyt's Healing Hands, Robin Reynolds, South Royalton Market, Luna Blue Farm, Murphy Builders LLC, Vermont Law and Graduate School, and the Lebanon Opera House. Got some great stuff on the way, so keep it locked.

Thank you so much for joining me today. It was a wild ride, but I'm always happy that I did it. Sometimes I'm like, oh, I don't feel like going to the radio and picking out records and whatever, but every time I do it, I feel so much better after. That was Josh Cafe with Lesson Number 1. Before that was Jean-Michel Jarre with Equinox Part 6. Before that, King Sunny Aid with Ja Funmi. Before that, Aggravators with Nonsense Dub. Before that, we had Lush with Heavenly Nobodies. And before that, we had Annika with Honey. That's all about for me today. I'll see you in 2 weeks. Peace and love.

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4: And everything is done and undone, and undone, and undone.
5: Now we're doing great. If we don't, what we're doing poorly in, we're not getting the word out. I mean, we're just not getting it. That's why.
4: It takes a life to get it done. No time at all to watch it go.
5: I'm going to be making, I thought I was finished campaigning.
4: Carry on the passion play of all you've made. The grand parade, the little...
5: But in order to help Republicans, because we need the votes, we have to have the votes. Otherwise, we'll have these lunatics with the open borders.
4: We'll disappear when you do. And everything is done.
5: I've done a very bad job of explaining how...
4: All that you have done is undone, and undone, and undone.
5: How good the country is doing.
3: I'm Paul Fisher.
5: We're doing better than any country in the world.

0: economically.
1: Hear Trump tell it, Republicans are struggling in the midterms because he and they haven't communicated what a great job Trump is doing.

Of course, there are quite a few Republican candidates who aren't running on Trump's record. They're running from it. With late-in-the-game concerns about the war in Iran and data centers and AI, and yes, even affordability.

0: when I think of public service announcements. Viewers. I think of this.
1: Say, aren't you Smokey the Forest Fire Preventing Bear? Boy or bear, you've got a great...
0: Smokey the Bear PSAs.
2: But the careless use of matches and smokes is no way to show your love of the forest. Fires destroy trees and kill animals.
3: Remember, only you can prevent forest fires.
4: That old tale, I see my soul.
0: The Trump PSAs have ignited a dumpster fire, and they keep pouring gasoline on it.
4: Pushing good food around the pole.
0: Turns out Trump has siphoned $20 million from Customs and Border Protection and pumped it through Homeland Security to pay for his Trump ads, which many critics, even Republican ones, regard as barely disguised political ads for Trump.
4: And that piece of peace, monument to liberty.
0: In the final days running up to the midterms.
4: Since New Earth.
0: Ads that end with the words paid for by the U.S. government. In other words, at your expense.

0: How anyone can see these messages as public service announcements might be perceived as gaslighting the public at public expense, especially when you notice the music playing in one of them is a song called Love Me.
1: You're watching an ad you paid for.
0: A message so blatant it isn't even subliminal advertising, it's full frontal bliminal.
2: And he sways first against the wind, that wind is free.
0: And even some Trump allies aren't loving it.
3: I don't think any public official, including President Trump or Kristi Noem or John Kennedy, should spend public money on private ads for themselves.
2: A monument to liberty.
3: Now, the White House sees it differently.
2: You can start again.
3: But I think there ought to be a rule that you can't, well, there probably is a rule. You can't spend public money to promote yourself. Mm-hmm. I may end up with a sombrero on my head, but I also think that we ought to have a rule that no politician can have a building named after him while he's alive. I think that would settle a lot of this controversy.

Trump's ads, even though they're billed as PSAs, aren't the kind of public service advertisements from nonprofits and charities that stations air for free.

These are in the category of PSAs that require you to buy time to air them. And oddly enough, because Trump claims they're not political campaign ads, networks and stations have the right to turn them down. But they don't. Instead, they run them and take the money, your money.

So why are some CNN and MS Now markets airing the Trump ads? MS Now said, quote, "The decision to spend taxpayer dollars to reach our audience speaks for itself. Like all paid advertising on MS Now, this spot was subject to an established review process by the sales team. Accepting an advertisement is not an endorsement of its message, and purchasing airtime will never purchase favorable coverage. Our journalists have already reported on the serious questions surrounding these advertisements, and we will continue doing exactly that." Unquote.

In any case, I'm guessing Trump's FCC chief, Brendan Carr, isn't going to do anything about Trump's PSAs, either the easy way or the hard way.

instead, without admitting any wrongdoing. But after days of nonstop criticism, Trump claimed he would no longer use taxpayer money and would start paying for their so-called PSAs out of his own funds.

0: I think the technology has very real risks. And, you know, the mechanism, how we address those risks, is still under discussion.
1: The idea isn't that this is the only thing that we will ever do. It is that this is a start and an accord that the whole industry could come to.
2: Did anything change your mind, given the fact that you've said you don't want to see guardrails, you don't want to see AI slowed down? Anything that you heard today change your mind on that?
3: Well, I think I'm seeing tremendous self-policing. And they understand that they have to self-police. And it's very hard for somebody to come out and say, get into these models are very complex. And again, I believe they're going to be used for the good, and when they're not, we're going to be able to nab them. But there's going to be a tremendous self-policing aspect. We're also thinking about forming a committee of sorts where we put maybe 10 people on that committee. It could be from that group, so that we can, so the committee can watch over the whole enterprise.
4: Trump's voluntary code for artificial intelligence companies has no legal standing. He says it's a moral obligation.
5: Is it binding in any way?
3: I think it's morally binding.
4: This from the guy who famously said the only constraint on his power is his own sense of morality. Not to put too fine a point on it, letting corporations and their experts make decisions, because they're the experts after all, doesn't always end well. Even when there's a whole government agency that's supposed to oversee a specific industry. Remember the Boeing 737 MAX jet? The FAA let Boeing proceed as if the MAX version was an upgrade, so it didn't require approval as a whole new aircraft, just a 737 with new bells and whistles. Except the bells and whistles on the 737 MAX included more powerful engines that had to be mounted higher on the wings, and posed a risk that the nose would pitch up and cause a dangerous engine stall. But not to worry. To make the MAX jet handle more like a regular 737 for the pilots, Boeing came up with something called MCAS, and the FAA basically let Boeing install it, because they're the experts after all. Except in two cases, the MCAS software pitched the nose down when it shouldn't have, and crashed the planes, both fully loaded with passengers at the time. Lawsuits, groundings, and FAA re-regulation quickly followed, and MAX jets are again flying off the shelf at the Boeing factory and landing at an airport near you.
6: Well, I mean, I wouldn't say that the White House is actually handling it. The White House is handing it off. Right, the White House has no policy here, except for one secret policy that I think they're just using to put their friends in power and keep others out. They literally haven't revealed that piece of policy. So what they are doing is saying, hey, you take care of this. You know, even industries like the airline industry learned very early on that it's actually good to have regulation. And there's this crazy idea in Silicon Valley that is transferred over to Washington right now that you don't need regulation for AI. And this is just an accident waiting to happen. And in fact, some accidents have already happened. You have things like Tumblr Ridge, where ChatGPT helped us someone do a serial killing, a school killing. You know, there are problems here. The White House is really not doing anything about it at all. You know, what we want them to do is to commit to having outside, independent regulators look at whether their stuff is safe or not. There have been times when they talk about that. There are times when they just say we want self-policing. There are times when they want to pick who the regulators are, you know, the fox guarding the hen house kind of stuff. I don't know what they'll actually say today. What I have learned in my time doing these things is that they will say one thing and do another. Sam Altman and I testified next to one another at the U.S. Senate in 2023, and he was all for regulation, and his company was quietly lobbying the EU to water down the EU AI Act. So I've seen this dance before. Altman testified, you know, at the UN just a couple weeks ago and talked a good game. The question is what they actually do.
4: So, what happens if an AI program kills or injures someone? Under the Trump Self-Regulation Moral Obligation Code, the AI company signed. Does the AI company boss have to go to confession? Or maybe write a long essay? Maybe mandatory counseling with Will Smith and Sonny the Robot.
7: I did not murder Dr. Lanning.
8: Want to explain why you were hiding at the crime scene?

0: robots don't feel fear. They don't feel anything. They don't get hungry, they don't sleep.
1: I do. I have even had dreams.

Human beings have dreams. Even dogs have dreams, but not you. You are just a machine, an imitation of life.

0: I know that you want answers. I do too. A comprehensive investigation of this nature takes time, but my office is committed to seeing it through.
1: It didn't take long for the Cornell rape investigation case to become a new front in partisan politics. A case that went nowhere for 2 years until Jane Doe filed a lawsuit, and student journalists at Cornell published results of their own investigation. Trump was among those blasting the appointment of New York AG Tish James to lead the investigation, the AG who successfully prosecuted him for business fraud. Worrying aloud that the fraternity men might not get a fair shake, while never expressing the same concern for Jane Doe.
2: Letitia James.
3: Letitia James is a corrupt person. He's totally corrupt, and I can't imagine it. And I feel badly for whoever she's looking at because they won't get a fair shake. Letitia James is a corrupt person.
4: Well, I don't think this is a political issue. I think there are women from red states and blue states who are getting assaulted on college campuses. I think to politicize something like this is just wrong. There are Republicans whose daughters are getting assaulted. There are Democrats whose daughters are getting assaulted. It has nothing to do with politics.
1: Whatever the merits of the case, Governor Hochul stepped in when some important red flags turned up in the original investigation, such as the 6-page summary of Jane Doe's rape complaint that went to the local DA that left out the part where she actually said she was raped.
5: Think about that. In what world would the police learn from a victim that she'd been literally gang raped while intoxicated by 5 men in a fraternity house and not elevate those allegations to the district attorney? In what world does the district attorney not even interview her? Or anyone else involved. Or even request the full transcript.

0: this woman, this young woman, had already endured something that is utterly unspeakable.
1: I can't think what to say. Was I just asking you to go?
0: And then at every turn, she was failed by people and institutions.
1: Medicaid, procreate, the people leading my eye. Risk of first, never learn. I should be waiting my turn. What was that kid to say?
0: With an obligation to protect her. When the Tompkins County District Attorney announced that he was reopening the case, he pointed to Jane Doe's statement and said it did not establish that a crime had occurred.
1: Yes, baby bird, come to rest in my doorway. Should have given him a funeral on the first day. He fell out of the nest.
0: But new reporting raises serious questions about the information his office relied upon when it made that decision. And that's why I believe this case demands a special prosecutor.

0: first Monday in October. The Supreme Court was back in session and got right down to cases. Though it seemed like they never left town, spending summer recess issuing shadow DACA decisions on Trump emergency appeals, often unsigned and with little explanation. On the first day back, the justices heard a major environmental case, an energy company seeking to block the state of Colorado's suit for damages for the impact of climate change. Your voice is unbound, the inner
1: prison, affected life. May it please the court. Since the founding, states have had the power to provide tort remedies for injuries occurring within their borders, even when the conduct causing those injuries occurred elsewhere.
0: The attorney for Boulder, Colorado told the justices the legal grounds are there to sue Suncor Energy in Colorado State Court.
1: When somebody in New York defames a citizen of Boulder on national television, or somebody in California releases a computer virus on the internet, or a biological virus into the world and it causes mass damage in Colorado, it has never been thought that only federal law can provide a remedy. Simply because the tortious conduct and the injury occurred in different states, because the harm was widespread, the damages were large, or the defendants were part of an important industry.
0: For his part, the attorney for Suncor Energy said federal law prohibits Colorado from suing in state court.
2: Because of the ambient nature of air and water and the conflicting rights of states, this court has held for over a century that federal law governs interstate pollution claims. That principle applies with even greater force to claims involving global climate change. In addition, the Constitution's prohibition on extraterritorial regulation precludes a state from extending its law beyond its borders to regulate global conduct with global effects. A state does not have the power to regulate out-of-state conduct based solely on attenuated effects on the state. What is more, the use of state law to regulate global climate change would substantially interfere with the nation's foreign policy. Landing into form, I think I could love her for it. I think I could love her for it. And far from authorizing the application of state law, the Clean Air Act independently preempts any effort by one state to impose its law on emissions originating in others.
3: Would concede that there are some situations in which an individual who engages in conduct in state B causes harm to somebody in state A can be sued under the law of state A, right?
2: First, none of the conduct that is at issue here can really be said to have been directed at Colorado.

0: second, the harm at issue here. It's a harm that is diffused nationwide and indeed worldwide. And third, any causal nexus here is severely attenuated.
1: Well, just before you, if you don't mind, because I'll lose track of the three of them otherwise, wasn't directed at state A. But if you're in B and you're aiming at C, but you hit somebody in A, that doesn't make a difference, does it?
2: She slips out of my arms in a slow dance. You shouldn't ask for what. You shouldn't have.
3: What are you arguing? Are you arguing like, oh, everybody knows this is a case where the plaintiffs are going to want to apply Colorado law, and that's how we should treat it, and you're saying that choice of law is impermissible? Or are you saying something broader than that, which is regardless of the choice of law chosen, there's something impermissible about this lawsuit because of its extraterritorial nature?
0: Sure. So, Justice Kagan, I'll give you our bottom line and then the explanation. Our bottom line is that, in fact, no state's law can apply here, and that before you get to the question of choice of law, you've got to determine which state's laws potentially could apply here. Our view is that under either the equal sovereignty principle or the closely related extraterritoriality principle, there is no justification for Colorado's law applying.
4: There's a lot at stake in what the court decides, and not just for Colorado.

Also, Justice Alito recused himself from the case. He gave no reason, but it followed criticism of Alito's oil and gas company investments.

0: As if letting AI companies self-regulate wasn't enough, Trump named an AI czar. Director of National Intelligence, Jay Clayton. So, the guy who's supposed to keep the AI companies honest is the guy who said this at his DNI confirmation hearing when Senator Ossoff asked him,
1: "Who won the 2020 election?"
0: "You trans. A fear of losing. Everything inside your head. But what do you..."
2: I'm not going to do this with you.
1: "This is a job interview. We've established that you have an obligation to be honest and forthright with the committee." "Yes, you do have an obligation to be honest and forthright with the committee?"
2: "Yes."
1: "Who won the 2020 election?"
2: "Like I said, I'm not going to get into that with you."
1: "But you do have an obligation to be honest and forthright with the committee."
2: "Is anything that I just said not honest or forthright?"
1: "Yes, you're not being honest or forthright."
0: Mark Warner is the ranking Democrat on the Senate Intel Committee.
3: "I've got a whole, I got six different pieces of legislation on AI. I've got a comprehensive approach. But I'm saying, let me put all those aside. My data center, my kid's safety, AI agent liability. Let's at least do basic safety." "And while I don't have Republican co-sponsors, I've not had a single Republican I've talked to that doesn't say, 'Yeah, Mark, we need some basic safety protocols.'" "And there's never been a time when not only did the researchers themselves say this, and one of the things I'm trying to make sure is that the rest of the business community finds a little bit of a spine, because they, again, privately say." "If you're a bank and you're using these AI tools and there's a chance for the financial system to get screwed up with, or if you're a utility, or if you're just a large corporate business that an AI agent could upend, having a basic safety protocol before these products and are released."
4: "Now I'm swimming, I'm moving for water, I'm singing, I sing for my daughter, I grew like a lamb to the slaughter, and I walk through."
3: "It's plain common sense."
4: "Now I'm swimming, I'm moving for water, I'm singing, I sing for my daughter, I grew like a lamb to the slaughter, and I walk through."
3: "You wouldn't climb on an airplane if it was simply inspected only by the industry." And the idea, the absurdity of the president saying, "Well, we're going to fix all this by changing the name of artificial intelligence to super intelligence."

0: In between his public service ads, including the one that mentions him and God in the same sentence. In between his rage tweeting with AI slop for hours on end. In between his joking about Iran using a nuclear weapon to wipe out Los Angeles and/or San Diego. Trump is finding more ways to violate social boundaries and personal boundaries. And even time zones. Trump posted Senator Tom Cotton's cell phone number. For one of his most reliable Republican supporters, because Cotton is holding up Senate passage of his attempt to repeal daylight savings time. And people have been calling Tom Cotton's number. Trump has no regrets.
1: We want to get away from this ridiculous way and custom. Of every twice a year, turning your clocks back, turning your clocks forward. Being late for dinner, being late for very important meetings is ridiculous. And if you look at the public, they agree. That's a 100% issue. 65%, I'll give you an example. Right now we're sitting out here, it's light, it's nice. If you come down here in another 3 weeks, it'll be dark. It'll be, who wants it? We want our sunlight in the afternoon, but more importantly than that, we don't want to change clocks twice a year. It's very expensive. It's got many problems, even crime, as crazy as it sounds. When you have light, you have much less crime. So the House voted it more than 80%. It's been sitting up there, and hopefully we can get Tom Cotton to move. Tom Cotton is holding it. He shouldn't be holding it. It's an issue that people want. We had it a long time ago, but they used it for other purposes to get something else approved, and they gave it up. But people want to have light in the evening. But really what they want more than that by a lot, they don't want to have to go around changing clocks. I have the same thing. Last time, 6 months ago, we're changing clocks and nobody changed the clocks and everybody's late. It takes people, it discombobulates everybody.

Senator Cotton didn't respond directly to Trump giving out his phone number. Instead, he posted that his opposition to permanent daylight savings was based on a simple fact. It means kids waiting for the morning school bus are waiting in the dark before the sun comes up.

0: closing weeks of the midterm campaign have seen an explosion of negative campaign attack ads. So many, it's just becoming a negative, nasty blur. Except for one. It's the ad running in Texas, the one endorsing Ken Paxton for the Senate. The endorsement is from Paxton's estranged wife. The one seeking a divorce from him on quote-unquote biblical grounds. The ad is a standout.
1: People have asked my thoughts about this election, and turns out I have some.
0: One of the standout elements of this campaign ad, Paxton, soon to be ex, says she's going to address the elephant in the room.
1: Let's talk about the elephant in the room.
0: But then she never names the elephant.
1: In a general election, it's not as much about the individual players on the team. It's about getting the whole team across the finish line. Either we hold every Republican seat, or we hand the future of Texas to the other team.

0: That's why I'm voting for the Republican ticket on November 3rd.
1: She endorses Ken Paxton without ever saying Ken Paxton's name.

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I'm Paul Fisher.

0: From New York, this is Democracy Now!
1: Around 4 p.m. this afternoon, a New Yorker was shot by ICE agents in Marble Hill. When ICE agents opened fire, a five-year-old child was in the back seat of the car.
0: New Yorkers protest late into the night after masked ICE agents, at least one dressed as a construction worker, shot and wounded a man through a car window. We'll speak to New York Democratic congressional candidate Daria Lisa Avila Chevalier and New York City Council member Carmen De La Rosa.
2: The call for the abolishment of ICE has to be clear and concise.
3: That's right.
2: ICE has no place in community. ICE has no place in Marble Hill, in the Bronx, in New York City, or anywhere.
0: Then the winner of the 2026 Nobel Peace Prize has been announced.
4: The Norwegian Nobel Committee has decided to award the Nobel Peace Prize for 2026 to Navathanam Navi Pillai for her efforts to promote peace and international law.
0: We'll speak to war crimes prosecutor Reed Brody. And finally, to the ongoing fallout from Cornell University's handling of an alleged gang rape at a college fraternity.
5: Not alone, and we are here to stand with her and to point out to everyone in the world that this is not an isolated case and we want this to end.
0: We'll speak to a Cornell student and a professor leading the call for a no-confidence vote in Cornell President Michael Kotlikoff. All that and more coming up. Welcome to Democracy Now!, democracynow.org, The War and Peace Report. I'm Amy Goodman. Protests erupted in New York City Thursday after a federal immigration agent shot and wounded a man in the Marble Hill neighborhood of northern Manhattan. Seven shots rang out in

0: quick succession just after 4 p.m. on a crowded street. As people, men, women, and children, walked home from school or work or accompanied their children, 28-year-old Oscar Belgal was struck in the neck. His 5-year-old child, who was in the back seat, was physically unharmed. Belgal was taken to a local hospital where hundreds of protesters soon gathered to demand his release, chanting, "ICE off our streets now," and "We want justice." New York police arrested 4 people, assaulted many others, including congressional candidate Dalia Avila Chevalier, who was knocked to the ground. Mayor Zoran Mamdani said he called President Trump and Homeland Security Secretary Mark Wayne Mullen to negotiate Belgal's release, but was rebuffed. He said he spoke to the president for 2 hours. He expressed outrage over the shooting and repeated his call to abolish ICE.
1: ICE undermines public safety. It makes us less safe. New York City will not stand by while ICE agents shoot New Yorkers. And we will not back down from the demand that so many, including myself, have put forward time and again. This is an agency that must be abolished.
0: This comes after the Trump administration ordered immigration agents to increase their daily arrest total to up to 3,000 arrests per day, up from 2,000 per day through the midterm elections. After headlines, we'll speak with Democratic congressional candidate Dalia Avila Chevalier and New York City Councilmember Carmen De La Rosa. In Harrison, New Jersey, there's growing outrage over the violent detention of a man by mass federal immigration agents in a chaotic scene that was caught on video. Footage of Wednesday's incident shows a woman holding a baby and a young boy trying to hold onto a handcuffed man as federal agents attempt to push him into an unmarked SUV. Another child collapses to the pavement, wailing as bystanders attempt to intervene, shouting, "It's a kid and she's got a baby."
2: Y'all, it's a kid.
0: Some agents in the video wore masks despite a New Jersey law banning law enforcement officers from covering their faces in most cases. Meanwhile, in Chicago, the family of Silverio Villegas Gonzalez has filed a formal complaint against the Trump administration seeking damages for what they're calling the execution-style killing of the 38-year-old Mexican father of two. Villegas Gonzalez was killed by ICE agents in September 2025 in a Chicago suburb during Operation Midway Blitz. He was unarmed and had no criminal record. In a statement, Villegas' family wrote, quote, "The administration has tried to justify his death by smearing his good name with lies and false narratives, but here's the truth. After Silverio was shot, two innocent children were left without their father, and we were left without a brother and son. We're united by the same pain that every family who's been impacted by this inhumane immigration system faces," they said. The USS Abraham Lincoln aircraft carrier has finally returned to San Diego after an unprecedented 265 days at sea. During the extended deployment, there were at least 8 suicide attempts amidst reports of deteriorating troop morale linked to poor conditions, food shortages, and contaminated water. The Navy faced difficulty restocking the ship after Iran blew up a key Navy logistics hub at a base in Bahrain in February. This forced the Navy to relocate its regional logistics and supply hub over 2,000 miles away to Diego Garcia in the Indian Ocean. In related news, a new congressional report reveals at least 81 U.S. military aircraft and drones have been damaged or destroyed since the U.S. launched its war against Iran. In Michigan, Democratic Senate candidate Dr. Abdul El-Sayed faced off against former Republican Congressman Mike Rogers in their first debate Thursday evening. Dr. El-Sayed criticized Rogers' support for foreign wars.
3: I'm
2: I've got a guy to my left over here who thinks that the best use of our money is to go fight wars abroad. What has that given us? It's part of the reason why he was in Congress. $12 trillion, the national debt blew up because he's never seen a war he didn't want us fighting. So I don't consider an ally a country that takes us to wars we don't need to fight. And I don't want to be fighting wars we don't need to fight.
0: During the debate, Mike Rogers defended the tens of millions of dollars spent by AIPAC and other pro-Israel groups in support of his campaign. He also defended his staunch support for Israel.
3: I support just staunchly their right to exist, the right to exist for the Jewish state, and the right to defend itself in a very difficult neighborhood.
4: Got 10 seconds. Is there anything Israel could do that would lose your support?
3: Listen, if they're talking about using nuclear weapons, they would definitely lose my support.
4: All right, thank you.
3: I've never heard them say that, though.
0: In Ukraine, the death toll from Russian attacks over the past 2 days has climbed to 78 after a bomb tore through two buses Thursday in the Ukrainian city of Kramatorsk near the front lines. The attack left debris and body parts littered across a road. In response, the Ukrainian President Volodymyr Zelensky criticized the Trump administration for pursuing economic ties with Russia while also serving as a mediator in efforts to end the war. The 2026 Nobel Peace Prize has been awarded to Navi Pillay, the South African-born jurist and human rights activist, for her efforts to promote peace and international law. Navi Pillay is a judge on the International Court of Justice in a case against Burma alleging genocide over the military's treatment of Rohingyas. She previously served as a judge on the International Criminal Tribunal for Rwanda and the International Criminal Court. She also served as the UN High Commissioner for Human Rights and until recently chaired the UN Independent International Commission of Inquiry on the Occupied Palestinian Territory. Last year, the commission concluded Israel was committing genocide in Gaza. This is Navi Pillay speaking about the commission's findings.
5: In our report, the commission found that the Israeli authorities and Israeli security forces committed and are continuing to commit the following underlying acts of genocide against the Palestinians in the Gaza Strip. 1, killing members of the group. 2, causing serious bodily or mental harm to members of the group. 3, deliberately inflicting on the group conditions of life calculated to bring about its physical destruction in whole or in part, and 4, imposing measures intended to prevent births within the group.
0: We'll have more on the 2026 Nobel Peace Prize winner, Navi Pillay, later in the broadcast with war crimes prosecutor Reed Brody. The Justice Department's Civil Rights Division has convened a federal grand jury as it seeks a criminal indictment of Cassidy Hutchinson, the former White House aide who is a key witness to the House committee investigating the January 6, 2021 attack on the U.S. Capitol. In 2022, Cassidy testified President Trump knew the attendees at his rally outside the White House January 6 were armed with assault rifles, handguns, knives and mace, but ordered the Secret Service to remove security magnetometers, or mags, from the rally.
6: I was in the vicinity of a conversation where I overheard the president say something to the effect of, you know, I don't effing care that they have weapons. They're not here to hurt me. Take the effing mags away. Let my people in. They can march to the Capitol from here.
0: House Democrats are calling for a probe into an alleged pay-to-play scheme involving Kimberly Guilfoyle, the U.S. ambassador to Greece. The Wall Street Journal reports Guilfoyle requested a Republican donor named Eric Dieters give her $100,000 just days before her confirmation hearing. Guilfoyle wrote to Dieters, quote, "You could just send it here. It won't show up anywhere if you wire money to American Express, please." Dieters spoke to ABC News on Thursday.
7: She was so desperate for me to send that $100,000. She said, "If you do this for me," and it's in the text messages, "I will be your ride or die in Trump world."
0: Guilfoyle is the former fiancé of Donald Trump Jr. In related news, the Wall Street Journal reports Guilfoyle got into a heated argument in March with Greece's energy minister. Guilfoyle referred to the impending collapse of the Romanian government and then said, quote, "We can do that to any country we want. We can do that here," she said. In an unprecedented move, the U.S. military will live stream the execution of former Army psychiatrist Nidal Hassan, the gunman who killed 13 people at the Fort Hood military base in 2009. He's set to be executed by firing squad on December 3rd. Defense Secretary Pete Hegseth discussed the plan on the far-right Real America's Voice News channel.
8: It was a radical Islamist attack in uniform inside the ranks, and so he's going to get a firing squad of soldiers, as it should be. And we'll make sure that people are able to watch it, that it's public, because people need to understand that this is there's serious consequences for these types of things.
0: The execution of Nidal Hassan is set to become the first public execution in the United States since 1936, when some 20,000 people in Owensboro, Kentucky, watched a young black man hanged after he was convicted of raping a white woman. A warning to our audience, the following stories contain graphic descriptions of sexual assault. The 20-year-old former student who sued Cornell University, alleging she was gang raped by seven male students at the Chi Phi fraternity house, has reportedly gone into hiding in her parents' home after receiving death threats. Lawyers for the woman, known only as Jane Doe, described her deteriorating mental state to CNN after an escalating series of violent threats. That included a so-called swatting episode in which heavily armed police officers showed up at her family home, guns drawn, on a bogus tip that people had been killed inside. Thursday was a national day of action in solidarity with Jane Doe and against impunity for sexual abusers, with high schoolers, college students and advocates holding walkouts, rallies and vigils in at least 40 states. Later in the broadcast, we'll hear from protesters at Columbia University and Barnard College, and we'll hear from a Cornell student and a Cornell professor who's trying to lead a vote for no confidence in the Cornell administration. In Arizona, Democratic congressional candidate Bernadette Green Placentia says she was assaulted and raped by two men in August as she attempted to repair a damaged campaign sign late at night. Green Placentia believes the attack may have been politically motivated. She reported the alleged assault to the Maricopa County Sheriff's Office 2 weeks later, saying she was hit from behind and knocked unconscious before waking up to two men sexually assaulting her. She says she does not have a clear memory of the assault, during which she may have suffered a concussion, but she recalls one of the attackers calling her a Democratic bee. It rhymes with itch. Green Placentia said she decided to come forward to give a voice to other survivors. And President Trump's newly released financial disclosure shows that he purchased as much as $5 million in SpaceX bonds shortly before he signed a new space policy that could benefit Elon Musk and his company. In total, Trump bought up to $250 million in stocks in August, including an investment of up to $25 million in Meta, the parent company of Facebook. Such stock trading by a sitting president is unprecedented. ABC recently reported Trump made 21,000 securities trades during his first year back in office. By contrast, Joe Biden made a total of 13 trades during his entire term. In related news on Thursday, Trump honored SpaceX founder Elon Musk and other tech executives at a White House science summit. And those are some of the headlines. This is Democracy Now!, democracynow.org, The War and Peace Report. I'm Amy Goodman in New York with Juan Gonzalez in Chicago. Hi, Juan.
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0: Well, today, Juan, we're going to be talking about your old neighborhood, uptown in Manhattan. Protests erupted in New York City on Thursday after a federal immigration agent shot and wounded a man in his vehicle in the Marble Hill neighborhood of northern Manhattan. Seven shots rang out in quick succession just after 4 p.m. on a crowded street as people walked home from work or accompanied their children home from school. 28-year-old Oscar Belgal was struck in the neck. His five-year-old child was in the back seat of the car. Belgal was taken to the nearby Columbia Presbyterian Allen Hospital, where hundreds of protesters gathered to demand his release, chanting, "ICE off our streets now, and we want justice." New York police arrested four people, assaulted others, including congressional candidate Daria Lisa Avila Chevalier, who was knocked to the ground. She'll join us in a minute. In a late-night news conference, New York City Mayor Zoran Mamdani said he called President Trump and spoke to him for 2 hours and also talked to Homeland Security Secretary Mark Wayne Mullen to negotiate Belgal's release, but was unsuccessful.
1: Around 4 p.m. this afternoon, a New Yorker was shot by ICE agents in Marble Hill. Many of the facts surrounding this shooting are still unclear. ICE agents surrounded the man's vehicle before opening fire. They wore construction vests and masks that concealed their faces. There was no reasonable way to identify them as ICE agents. School had just gotten out. The street was crowded with families and children. When ICE agents opened fire, a five-year-old child was in the back seat of the car. Thank God that child is physically unharmed. For the past 2 hours, I have been on the phone with President Trump and Secretary Mullen, negotiating the release of the man ICE agents shot. Those negotiations were unsuccessful. Just moments ago, ICE put the man in an unmarked vehicle and whisked him away. Let me say this plainly. What happened today was an outrage. I stand here not just as the mayor of our city, but as someone who is proud to be an immigrant in our city. And I know that these kinds of raids, this kind of terrorizing of this city, leaves the 3 million immigrants of this city asking if they are safe here, if they belong here, if this too can be their home here. We will not normalize ICE's viciousness. We will not accept its cruelty. We know, and I have said this directly, whether to the president or to the public, ICE undermines public safety. It makes us less safe. New York City will not stand by while ICE agents shoot New Yorkers. And we will not back down from the demand that so many, including myself, have put forward time and again. This is an agency that must be abolished.
0: New York City Mayor Zoran Mamdani, late last night at a news conference. We're joined now by two guests who were also on the scene last night. New York City Council member Carmen De La Rosa represents Marble Hill, Inwood, and Washington Heights. And we're joined by Daria Lisa Avila Chevalier. She's the Democratic candidate for Congress, representing Upper Manhattan and parts of the Bronx. I mean, to say the least, it was heated last night. I was there with Democracy Now!'s Nicole Salazar. Let me turn to Daria Lisa Avila Chevalier. Can you talk about what you're demanding right now as you participated in the news conference, then you marched to the hospital, hundreds were there, and then what happened to you?
10: Yeah, well, first of all, thank you, Amy, so much for having me. I had hoped that the next time we would get to speak would be under happier circumstances. But frankly, I've just been feeling enraged since yesterday. And it has been hard to process all that has happened and transpired. You know, when we were at the press conference, we were calling very clearly all of the elected officials for the abolishment of ICE. This is an agency that should have never existed to begin with. And what we saw yesterday was a prime example of why it is a terror to our communities, why it should not exist. It undermines public safety. It makes our communities feel terrorized by their own government. And we need to make sure that such an agency never comes to pass and never exists again. The fact that there were so many agents, ICE agents, HSI agents, federal agents on the scene, the NYPD was not giving elected officials much information once we were on the scene to try to understand what had happened, whether or not the child was safe. The fact that it took so long for us to get confirmation of those details, you know, all of that undermines public safety. Folks were scared, and rightfully so. You know, it was Senator Gustavo Rivera and I had to go behind HSI agents, Homeland Security Investigation agents, because they were going door to door asking neighbors for quote unquote evidence, asking them about their video cameras, asking them for more information. And we had to go behind the HSI agents to let folks know that they were under no obligation to open the door, that they were under no obligation to speak to any of these agents without a warrant. And so I want New Yorkers to know, if you see someone, even if it says police, if it's not a warrant, if they do not have a warrant, they do not have to open the door or speak to any of these agents. They will pretend to be NYPD police. They are not. You do not have to open the door to them. We, you know, went over to the press conference after that, called for abolishing ICE, called for the release of the person who had been shot, and for answers and accountability and meaningful accountability. Unfortunately, what I saw was NYPD escalating the situation, where protesters were outside of the hospital trying to make sure that ICE wasn't leaving with our neighbor. And, you know, they continued to escalate the situation. As I was trying to de-escalate and telling them that the barricades were not necessary, that folks were calm, you know, the tensions continued to rise, and police became more aggressive and at one point shoved me and others to the ground. You know, there were four arrests that happened yesterday. Those were completely unnecessary. The escalation, you know, was completely unnecessary. And this is why we also must demand that we get rid of and disband the SRG, because this type of response should have never happened for folks who were just simply trying to protect their neighbor.
9: Yeah, I'd like to ask Councilwoman Carmen de la Rosa. I know this neighborhood well. I lived in Inwood, a few blocks away from there, for nearly 20 years, especially around where this happened. This is a highly congested area, especially in the afternoon, 4 o'clock in the afternoon, people coming out of the train station, a big mall right next door to there. Haven't you and other public officials complained about previously about ICE using a target right there in that mall to gather their forces and to go out on sweeps?
11: Yes, there's been an escalating sightings of ICE at the Target parking lot, which is private property. Myself and the surrounding elected officials have come together to demand that the owner of the property stop allowing ICE onto his property. We've been told that they would discontinue any presence of ICE at the parking lot. Unfortunately, we continue to see ICE there, and it has also been the scene of neighbors protesting that presence of ICE. But we've also seen ICE in our local parks. We've seen ICE sightings and congregating at Van Cortlandt Park, in Inwood Hill Park. And this is the result of that escalating presence and unnecessary presence of ICE in our communities.
9: And how did the New York City Police Department deal with you as compared to the ICE agents and the federal authorities?
11: As Daria Lisa just said, the information coming from the NYPD was vague at best. I personally witnessed the NYPD escalating aggressively towards our community, barricading the community in, pressing barricades against our neighbors as they try to make sure that their rights, their civil rights to protest, to show up, to speak up, were being violated. And unfortunately, I also witnessed NYPD helping the ICE vehicles whisk away our neighbors and come in and out of the hospital. So in my opinion, although we have been told that NYPD does not collaborate, there is a perception of, at the very least, coordinating efforts for ICE's entrance and exits into our hospital.
0: Daria Lisa Villas-Chevalier, witnesses have said that the ICE agent used what appeared to be a long gun, a large semi-automatic assault rifle. Can you talk about using a high-powered weapon as children are leaving school? And what does it mean for the city and also the state of New York to be a sanctuary city and state?
10: You know, Amy, I cannot think of any good reason why such a weapon would be in our city at all, held by anybody. And the fact that these cowboys who think they can just be above the law are shooting into our streets, not asking who is around, shooting into a car that had a 5-year-old child in it, that child is so traumatized now because they just witnessed his father be shot by these agents. You know, when we arrived at the scene, I asked the officers whether it was a crime scene because of the crash or a crime scene because of the shooting. And the NYPD told me that it was a crime scene because of the shooting, and yet they could not tell us whether the shooter had been apprehended, who the shooter was. No information was given to us. And so to Carmen's point, the vagueness of this really forces us to ask whether the silence here is not also complicity in ICE's actions. The fact that, you know, we saw agents change clothes, we were trying to figure out, identify which agency they were with, and no information was being given to elected officials at all levels of government. It was truly astonishing. As I was making my way over to the hospital to see, an unmarked car, which had police lights, heading south, and police, NYPD police, physically pushing protesters out of the street. And as the car was ramming into people before speeding away, it is truly shocking. And the levels of violence, not just from the fact that the ICE agent had a weapon of that magnitude, but the use of the vehicles that were running into our neighbors, all of that is an affront to the notion that this has anything to do with public safety. We have become less safe with the presence of ICE, and we need to make sure that we are actually upholding the sanctuary policies of this city. There is no reason why NYPD should be collaborating this way, even just by standing around. That in itself is complicity in this. And, you know, I was actually very disgusted to hear Commissioner Tisch's remarks yesterday, because just a few hours prior, public advocate Jumaane Williams reminded us that the way that the victim would be spoken about would be in a demonizing way. And just a few hours later, that is what Police Commissioner Tisch did. There is no reason for her to read out, you know, this person's past contact with police. There was no justification for anything that transpired that afternoon. And for her to do that was symboling that there are some occasions under which that is okay. There is no occasion under which this is okay. There is no excuse for allowing ICE to come into our city to shoot 7 bullets into cars where there are children. It is just an outrage. And I truly have no words for just how enraging everything that transpired last night was.
0: I want to thank you both for being with us. Dottie Elisa Avila Chevalier, Democratic candidate in New York's 13th congressional district. And I want to thank New York City Councilmember Carmen De La Rosa. Coming up, the 2026 Nobel Peace Prize has been awarded to Navi Pillay, the South African-born jurist and human rights activist. Stay with us.

0: La Jura, The Oath, by Chicano Batman, performing in our Democracy Now! Studio. This is Democracy Now!, democracynow.org, The War and Peace Report. I'm Amy Goodman with Juan Gonzalez. The Norwegian Nobel Committee has announced the winner of the 2026 Nobel Peace Prize. This is chair of the Nobel Committee speaking in Oslo this morning.
1: The Nobel Peace Prize for 2026 goes to a person who, with exceptional courage and integrity, has led the way towards a more comprehensive global legal order. This year's laureate has been instrumental in ensuring that war crimes, crimes against humanity, and genocide are prosecuted. The Norwegian Nobel Committee has decided to award the Nobel Peace Prize for 2026 to Navathanam Navi Pillai for her efforts to promote peace and international law.
0: The South African human rights lawyer and international jurist, Navi Pillay, has been the United Nations High Commissioner for Human Rights and a judge at both the International Criminal Court and an international tribunal investigating the 1994 genocide in Rwanda. Most recently, she led the UN Independent International Commission of Inquiry that it concluded that Israel had committed genocide in Gaza. Navi Pillay is now 85 years old. She was born into an Indian Tamil family in apartheid South Africa, the first woman to start a law practice in Natal, South Africa, in 1967. She began her legal career defending anti-apartheid activists, including Nelson Mandela, exposing torture and helping establish key rights for prisoners on Robben Island. The Nobel Committee also praised her work in South Africa.
1: A common thread runs from her early work defending Nelson Mandela and others who stood up against apartheid to her service as a judge in some of the key international court cases of our time.
0: Navi Pillay was in Nuremberg, Germany, at an annual conference of human rights lawyers and judges when she got the news this morning.
2: If you clap a little bit more, I may share this prize with Trump. The last thing I did is the delivery of the report on Gaza, naming what's happening there as genocide.
3: Yeah. Bravo.
0: Meanwhile, Israel's foreign ministry took to X to denounce the awarding of the Nobel Peace Prize to Navi Pillay, calling it a, quote, grotesque weaponization of an award to legitimize anti-Israel hatred and prejudice, unquote. This is Navi Pillay speaking to Reuters last year about her genocide findings as the chair of the UN Independent International Commission of Inquiry on the Occupied Palestinian Territories.
2: Genocide is occurring in Gaza. We haven't gone into Palestine yet. We will, because this is a permanent commission. And we named the three individuals that we felt were responsible. And we said, and the one is the prime minister, the other the president, and the third is the former minister of defense. And we said that since they acted as agents of the state, then the state of Israel is responsible.
4: Today we witness in real time how the promise of never again is broken and tested in the eyes of the world. The ongoing genocide in Gaza is a moral outrage and a legal emergency.
0: For more, we're joined here in our New York studio by war crimes prosecutor Reed Brody, member of the International Commission of Jurists, served as a member of the United Nations Group of Human Rights Experts on Nicaragua. He's also the author of To Catch a Dictator, The Pursuit and Trial of Hissein Habre. First, Reed, your response to Navi Pillay being chosen as the 2026 Nobel Peace Laureate.
5: This was just wonderful. I mean, I love Navi Pillay. I mean, everybody in the human rights movement reveres Navi Pillay, who actually embodies the last 60 years of work for human rights and the rule of law from a anti-apartheid lawyer and judge in South Africa to the tribunals on Rwanda and the ICC as High Commissioner for Human Rights, not just being the first woman in all of these things, but actually, or the first African, but actually, you know, breaking new ground on genocide, on LGBT issues, on women's issues. And it's also a stinging rebuke to Donald Trump. You know, Donald Trump is fighting, and the Nobel Committee did not mention Donald Trump, but his name was omnipresent in what they said. I mean, this Donald Trump is sanctioning judges, fighting for a world in which, you know, might makes right, in which there is no accountability. And Navi Pillay represents the exact opposite of that. The rule of law, accountability for the worst crimes, you know, the rule of law rather than the law of the jungle.
6: And Reid, it's not only a rebuke, obviously, of Donald Trump, but the decision of the Nobel Committee to choose Navi Pillay at this particular time in terms of the impact on Israel and the growing isolation of Israel worldwide. Could you talk about that as well?
5: Well, of course, you know, Navi Pillay was the head of the UN Independent Commission that was looking into abuses in the occupied territories. I'm on a similar commission for Nicaragua. And she found, you know, with her, you know, beyond a reasonable doubt, reasonable grounds to believe that Israel was committing genocide. And she backed that up, you know, through thousands of interviews, through, you know, forensic proof. And I think around the world, people can cite the work that Navi Pillay has done on this. When people say that Israel is engaged in genocide, they have this imprimatur from a quasi-judicial body of the United Nations, you know, led by one of the most distinguished judges in the world.
0: And if you could comment on the comments of the Nobel Committee around right now, the international legal order and what international human rights law is about.
5: Well, I think that's the most important thing here. I mean, we are living in a moment, as you have had on your show several times, in which the entire architecture of international law and accountability is under attack. The United States, which has vowed to dismantle the International Criminal Court, the court that she used to sit on, brick by brick, which is sanctioning the judges, like as she was once a judge of the ICC. We understand new sanctions for the United States are coming down. And here is somebody who represents the exact opposite, who represents exactly that so-called international law, those rogue international judges that the United States is going up. So this is such an important moment.
0: And interesting, she got the news in Nuremberg, Germany, the significance of Nuremberg and the Nuremberg trials for the establishment of international law.
5: Absolutely. I mean, the Nuremberg is the genesis of international accountability. It's the genesis of never again. It's the first international tribunal that held state actors responsible for crimes against humanity, which talked about aggression as the supreme international crime. And in Nuremberg, she's on the board of the Nuremberg Academy, and there's in fact, one of the last times I saw Navi Pillay was in Nuremberg, where they hold these regular meetings of judges and lawyers to promote the legacy of Nuremberg and the Nuremberg principles, which stand for this idea that no one is above the law. And, you know, very importantly, I mean, the United States, Russia, Soviet Union, France, and the Great Britain were the powers that created the International Military Tribunal. And the U.S. prosecutor, Judge Jackson, said, you know, we are, you know, it's the Germans who are in front of us today, but this law has to apply to everyone.
0: I wanted to ask you a question on a separate issue, and that is the issue of Nicaragua. We have the latest news that the United States has sent a Nicaragua torture victim back to, deported him to Nicaragua, a Nicaraguan exile who was imprisoned and tortured after protesting against the country's government, was deported by the U.S. back to Nicaragua, where he was immediately imprisoned this past week. If you can talk about your role in investigating Nicaragua, and it's very interesting to speak to you, given that, 40 years ago, when you were one of the leading critics and investigators of the Contra war crime atrocities against the Sandinistas.
5: Well, I mean, so today, of course, Nicaragua has become a dictatorship led by Daniel Ortega, in which, you know, there are no human rights, there is no civic space, in which 453 Nicaraguans have been stripped of their nationality, expelled. One-tenth of the Nicaraguan population has fled abroad, and many are in the United States. Some of them old Sandinista leaders, many of them who were expelled by Nicaragua to the United States. And unfortunately, a number of them, Nicaragua once put 222 dissidents on a plane to the United States. As of today, six of those people have been in ICE detention. And, you know, Marco Rubio, the United States considers Nicaragua to be a dictatorship. The U.S. government has coordinated international efforts to isolate Nicaragua, including a recent meeting of the Organization of American States that were devoted to Nicaragua. And yet what we're seeing is that Nicaraguan dissidents are being picked up by ICE and in this case, returned to Nicaragua, where they are rearrested. In other cases, Nicaraguans are being sent around the world. There are Nicaraguans who have been deported to the Central African Republic. A few weeks ago, one of the 222 Nicaraguans who was expelled on a plane, a leading journalist, Luis Galeano, who on whose show I've been many times, was arrested by ICE. And still, now he's out on bail, but he still faces deportation hearings.
0: And your title on the commission investigating Nicaragua released a report?
5: I'm a member of the United Nations group of human rights experts on Nicaragua, similar to the one that Navi Pillay was the chair of for the occupied Palestinian territories.
0: In which she found genocide.
5: In which she found that Israel had been engaged in genocide.
0: I want to thank you so much for being with us. Reed Brody, war crimes prosecutor, member of the International Commission of Jurists, has served, as he said, as a member of the United Nations Group of Human Rights Experts on Nicaragua. Coming up, we look at the ongoing fallout from Cornell University's handling of an alleged gang rape of a Cornell undergraduate at a college fraternity house. Stay with us.
7: Ser tu hermana, tu hija, Tamara, Pamela, Valentina. Yo puedo ser tu gran amiga, incluso tu compañera de vida. Yo puedo ser tu gran aliada, la que aconseja y la que apaña.

0: Anti-Patriarchy, Anti-Patriarchy by Anna Tijoux. This is Democracy Now!, democracynow.org. I'm Amy Goodman with Juan Gonzalez. We turn now to the national outcry over the recent revelations of sexual assault at Cornell University. And a warning to our audience, the following stories contain graphic descriptions of sexual assault. The former student who has sued Cornell University, alleging she was gang-raped in 2024 by seven male students at the Chi Phi fraternity house, has reportedly gone into hiding in her parents' home after receiving death threats. Lawyers for the woman, known only as Jane Doe, describe her deteriorating mental state to CNN after an escalating series of violent threats. That included a so-called swatting episode in which heavily armed police officers showed up at her family home, guns drawn, on a bogus tip that people had been killed inside. Since Jane Doe filed her civil suit, prosecutors have reopened a criminal investigation, and New York Governor Kathy Hochul appointed Attorney General Letitia James as special prosecutor in the case. Cornell University hired Sally Yates, a top former U.S. Justice Department lawyer, to lead an independent review of how the school handled the allegations. Thursday was a national day of action in solidarity with Jane Doe and against impunity for sexual abusers, with high schoolers, college students, advocates holding walkouts, rallies, vigils in 40 states. Here in New York, scores of students from Columbia University and Barnard College protested outside Columbia's gates, demanding administrators cut ties with associates of the late convicted sex trafficker Jeffrey Epstein, including Barnard College trustee Francine Lefrak, who was invited to spend a holiday with Jeffrey Epstein in 2010, 2 years after Epstein was convicted of soliciting prostitution from a minor. This is Marisol Boniface, a sophomore at Barnard College.
1: As I reel in the actions of Cornell University, I remind myself that Jane Doe's case is not one standalone incident. It is a campus rape culture that is permitted on every campus nationwide. It is a culture of ignoring survivors and diminishing their demands, and it is a system that maintains sexual assaulters in their powerful positions.
0: Meanwhile, at Cornell University, faculty members introduced a resolution calling for a no-confidence vote in university administrators' handling of the alleged gang rape at a fraternity house. On Wednesday, students held a sit-in on campus following a large demonstration on campus Monday. This is student protester Saya Taylor speaking Monday.
2: Jane Doe deserved an administration that delivered a fair and proper judicial process. Jane Doe deserved a police department that would actually follow up on her case. Instead, she was silenced. Her rapist free to walk the grounds of Cornell under a system that chose the university over the student.
0: For more, we're joined by Saya Taylor from Ithaca, New York. She's a sophomore at Cornell University, majoring in environment, sustainability, and government, a member of the Students for a Democrat at Cornell. And we're joined from Ithaca by Paul Ortiz, professor of labor history at Cornell University, leading, sponsoring faculty senator for the vote of no confidence resolution. Let's begin with you, Professor Ortiz. What actually are you calling for? What is this vote?
3: Amy, this is a resolution that states that the faculty has no confidence in the ability of the central administration of Cornell to effectively address the ongoing crisis of sexual assault at Cornell. Students have been approaching faculty, Amy, many of us have been holding open office hours, and the number one message that Cornell students have is that the Jane Doe's ordeal is the tip of the iceberg, that there have been many, many other cases where women have been sexually assaulted and raped at Cornell University, and they're afraid of coming forward. They're afraid of going to the authorities because the investigation may be botched or they may be shamed. And so after hearing student after student coming in, and Amy, not just students, current students, but alumni, I've had alumni share stories about how they were raped at Cornell in years past. And so this is what leads us to call for a vote of no confidence in Cornell's central administration.
4: And Professor Ortiz, how do you respond to those who say that, this is a largely a symbolic vote if it occurs and will not lead to the removal of the president or the provost?
3: Well, we responded to that by saying the many people approached us as we were putting this resolution together. This is a collective process. And what we came up with was that even if you could remove Mike Kotlikoff or other administrators, and believe me, there are many students and many faculty who would like nothing less. The problem is if you remove one person, it doesn't change the culture. It doesn't change the culture of great culture on campus. It doesn't change the fact that generations of Cornell students and staff and alumni have been victims of sexual assault, and the central administration has failed to address those traumas. And so it sometimes Americans have this idea that if you just replace the person at the top, things will change. Well, this wouldn't change anything at Cornell.
0: I want to go back to our guest, the student, Saya Taylor, who is 18 years old and a sophomore at Cornell University. If you can explain what you understood took place, this was several years ago when Jane Doe, as we are calling her, says she went into this frat house, Chi Phi, and says she was raped by seven male students. At this point, the college newspaper has named those students, right? Two of them expelled, and several of them still going to class. One was assigned writing an essay. And so we saw signs on campus that protests were holding saying, sentencing, not essays. Can you explain what you understood took place and why this has exploded on the campus now, Saya?
5: What took place, as released by the Cornell Daily Sun, was a very horrific, very detailed, and very graphic incident. What happened to Jane Doe wasn't just the fact that she went to the Chi Phi house and seven men took advantage of her. The entire system of Cornell University failed her. Students are outraged not because they're outraged solely at these seven men. They're outraged at the system that the university perpetrates. Rape culture and sexual assault culture thrives on campus. Even though I am a sophomore and I'm 18 years old, in my one full year that I've seen Cornell University, I have seen it firsthand where Cornell has a very corrupt judicial process. They would rather brush many cases under the rug than actually give people fair trials, fair investigations, and fair due process. So the true outrage in this case doesn't just come from what happened to Jane Doe. It comes from the fact that it could have happened to anybody on campus, and they still would have not received any justice.
4: And Saya, I wanted to ask you, at universities across the country, faculty and staff every year undergo training on sexual harassment and sexual assault and what to do about it and the Title IX requirements. And yet these events continue to happen. What is fundamentally wrong with the process that these universities are undertaking to educate their students and staff?
5: As a member of Students for a Democratic Cornell, us, our organization, along with 40 other coalition partners on campus, released five demands that we want the university to see and to put into action in response to this case. And one of the demands does indeed talk about how mandatory sexual assault prevention training needs to take place. As it stands right now at Cornell University, you need to complete a module in the summer before you become a freshman at Cornell. It is 30 minutes long, and most students that I've interacted with have entirely skipped it. And even besides for the education level, Cornell University does not make sexual assault seem like a big thing. They make sexual assault prevention modules into a quick 30-minute course, which is not the severity that this situation or that these events require.
0: Let me ask Professor Ortiz, just going through what has taken place. Jane Doe said in the lawsuit that she arrived at the Chi Phi fraternity house one night to meet a friend, despite already being intoxicated. She says two of the frat brothers, including her friend, pressured her to snort ketamine and gave her marijuana. She says they proposed a threesome. She was too impaired to consent, then raped her. One of the men then sent a Snapchat message to a fraternity group that chat saying that there was, quote, free bleep upstairs. For the next several hours, Jane Doe says the seven named plaintiffs in the lawsuit took turns assaulting her. Now, Governor Hochul has called for an end to the intoxication loophole. I think 20 states have this that says if you're intoxicated, you can't charge something like rape. And it is said that the Cornell police, in handing over the case to the Ithaca police and to the DA, omitted the phrase that she said, "I am 100% sure I was raped." Professor Ortiz.
3: Yes, these are all facts, Amy. And I think this is the reason that Jane Doe's ordeal has galvanized students, faculty, alumni, and we're hearing from people all across the country. My students have approached me, all women, to talk about their ordeals. And the reason Jane Doe's case galvanized them is they said, we recognize our ordeal at Cornell and Jane Doe's experiences. We have been sexually assaulted. And when we tried to speak out, we were silenced. There is a real culture of fear at Cornell, Amy. It's not just Cornell, but we're focusing on Cornell right now. Students have been afraid to speak out and to say anything that the administration might view as being unpopular. We know that there was repression of pro-Palestinian protesters, of anti-war protesters,

0: Caucasian rituals.
1: We have to leave it there, but I want to thank you so much for being with us. We'll certainly continue to cover this case. Paul Ortiz, professor of labor history at Cornell, and Saya Taylor, 18-year-old sophomore at Cornell, majoring in environment sustainability and government, member of the Students for a Democrat at Cornell. That does it for our show. Steal the Story, Please. 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I'm Amy Goodman with Juan Gonzalez.

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This is Northern Lights, 2 hours of music from the Northern Latitudes. I'm Chris Ekstrand, and I hope you're going to stay tuned. And boy, that was quite the show with all those 80s throwback songs from movies on the Dooryard. Great show, guys. If you need to hear some 80s movie soundtracks, go and if you didn't already listen to this week's edition of the Dooryard. All right, we're going to go over the underwriters and sponsors of Royalton Community Radio, and then we're going to get right into the music. 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All right, we've got a show today. As I had said earlier, mostly traditional music from across the Northern Latitudes. And we'll play more music today for autumn, the beginning of autumn. It's been beautiful here, my gosh. The up where I am, especially the foliage has just been stunning, stunning. And the first tune we're going to listen to is from The Fretless, and it's

called Hidden View, and I have to admit, I have been enjoying a private, very hidden view. Just beautiful. Hope you've been able to get out there and enjoy this great weather and the beautiful foliage. All right, let's get going here. I don't know what I'm doing wrong this time. Let's see. Oh, I know. I see what I did wrong. So we're going to start that over. It's my brain that doesn't do numbers very well. Okay, here we go.

Well, some music there from Ukraine. That was the Trio Marinish, their last name. And I won't try to pronounce it in Ukrainian. The sun is already low. And the sun is already getting low. These shortening days. Bruce and, let me get right back to the right page here. Bruce Sagan and Lydia Ivins with Carol's Schottische. The Incredible String Band with October Song, and The Fretless with Hidden View. And there we are, the beginning of the show, starting out fairly mellow today. And I hope you're enjoying it so far. If you are listening to the show on a Sunday afternoon live, then stay tuned, because at 7 o'clock it will be Backroads Bluegrass and Beyond with Ralph Molinario. Always a lot of bluegrass. And if you are listening to the rebroadcast of this show on Friday from 1 to 3, you could stay tuned and listen to the rebroadcast of One Planet Groove. Definitely will be groovy. That's a given. And if you're listening to this show on the replay function, which I suggest you go and check out by going to the website at wfvr.org and clicking on replay, you can scroll down and listen to any show that you like. You have a week after its original broadcast time to catch up on something you've never that you missed, or check out a show you've never listened to before. All right, we're getting back into the music here. Gray Larson and Andre Marchand from their album Le Marionnettes, which means the Northern Lights in French. And it's the Irish and French Canadian roots, examining that connection. And we're going to listen to Exile, Old Drops of Brandy, and The Old Bush.

Tell it, tell it, tell it, tell it, tell it, tell it, tell it, tell it, tell it, tell it, tell it, tell it, tell it, tell it, tell it, tell it, tell it, tell it, tell it, tell it, tell it, tell it, tell it, tell it, tell it, tell it, tell it, tell it, tell it, tell it, tell it, tell it, tell it, tell it, tell it, tell it, tell it, tell it, tell it, tell it, tell it, tell it, tell it, tell it, tell it, tell it, tell it, tell it, tell it, tell it, tell it, tell it, tell it, tell it, tell it, tell it, tell it, tell it, tell it, tell it, tell it, tell it, tell it, tell it, tell it, tell it, tell it, tell it, tell it, tell it, tell it, tell it, tell it, tell it, tell it, tell it, tell it, tell it, tell it, tell it, tell it, tell it, tell it, tell it, tell it, tell it, tell it, tell it, tell it, tell it, tell it, tell it, tell it, tell it, t

from Vesson, from their album Linnaeus Vesson. All relating to Carl Linnaeus, if you know who he is. That was a piece called Linnaeus Long Dance and Corey Lunken, Linnaeus's Long Dance. And interesting liner notes in that piece. From Susan McCowan, I won't try to say it in Gaelic, One Morning in Autumn, and followed by the tune Princess Royal. And we started that bunch of tunes off with Gray Larson and Andre Marchand with Exile, Old Drops of Brandy, and The Old Bush. The Old Bush was covered with some very colorful leaves. Oh, yeah. Beautiful here in Vermont. I hope wherever you are that if you do have fall foliage, well, I bet it's not great where you are. I know I talked to family down in Massachusetts, and they said the leaves were still pretty much green. And here in South Royalton, I still see a lot of green up on the hill as I look out the window. Of course, some of them are evergreens, but oh, it's pretty green down here. Well, there's more time to enjoy the beautiful fall foliage. I hope it will be great wherever you are. Have you ever thought about becoming a member of Royalton Community Radio? It's easy to do. You head over to the website at wfvr.org and you click on Donate. And for the suggested amount of $25, you can become a member for an entire year. And you're going to be helping to support this all-volunteer radio station right here in central Vermont, right along the White River in the beautiful little town of South Royalton. And if you would prefer, you could send a check to Royalton Community Radio, P.O. Box 281, South Royalton, Vermont, 05068. If it's not a good time, that's okay. And if you're a member already, thanks so much. We really do appreciate it. And if you become a member today, and you get in your car and drive over to my house and bring some big paper bags, I will let you rake up all the leaves you like and take them home with you as a souvenir. And I'll even let you borrow my rake. Yeah, so become a member, and then you get that fine thank you gift. Yeah. All right. While you're over there thinking about maybe or maybe not becoming a member, check out the website. There's all kinds of interesting things that you could be checking out, including the schedule, so you know what's playing when. Upcoming local live music events, and what else? You could read about all of the underwriters and supporters of Royalton Community Radio, as well as the programmers. That's an easy-to-navigate website, and go check it out. All right, sticking in the mellow vein for now, this piece, I love this piece. It's so plaintive, and it's not too cold yet, but the cold is coming, and we've had a little bit of cold. I had a fire in the wood stove last night, despite the sunny day. A piece from Smog called In the Pines. And let me get that going here. This is a great one. I've played it before, but, you know, why? That's why, because it's so good.

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1: 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Check in and listen to the blues train. Well, you are listening to Northern Lights. We've entered the second hour of music from the Northern Latitudes here on Royalton Community Radio. I'm Chris Ekstrand. And we've got a lot more to listen to, so we won't take too long chatting here. But there's, let's see what we've been listening to. We just heard from Lunessa with Autumn Child and Heaton Chapel. Nice set of tunes from Georges Brassens with L'Ancestre, the Ancestors. I don't know, some excellent are rolling going on in that piece. And American Cafe Orchestra with Svarts Sinschottisch and Smog with In the Pines. Hope you enjoyed all of those, and you're going to stay tuned because there's so much more to come up, coming. But wait, there's more. Order tonight, and you can listen to a piece here called Eg er einsum med min grat from Sondre Bratland from an album called, I'm not going to tell you what it's called,

Okay, now I'll tell you what the name of that album was. If, in case you didn't guess on your own, hold on here, what is happening? Or what am I doing is a better question. That was from the album Hank Williams, Pa Norsk. Hank Williams in Norwegian. And I hope you enjoyed that. And I'm breaking in here because, oh, per usual, at the top of the hour, I forgot to rethank some of the underwriters and sponsors of Royalton Community Radio, as well as Northern Lights. And I'm going to thank everybody by name quickly here. We talked about everybody at the beginning of the show in full. And now we'll thank everybody again. Tom Wells and the South Royalton Market. Dave Mascavita, the Norwich Bookstore. Tim Murphy. Barb Ekstrand and Hank Brummer, the Tunbridge General Store, and Stratford Organic Creamery, all such fine supporters of the station here. And if you would like to become a supporter, an underwriter yourself, you could do that by heading over to the website and contacting us to find out how you could do that. And if you happen to be in one of these businesses or taking advantage of one of these services or just happen to run into one of these fine people in your travels, maybe you could think about thanking them for supporting Royalton Community Radio. Okay, back into the music. Liette Ramon with Comte de Gaspé Sud. Music from the south part of Gaspé, I guess. And, well, let's just listen to the music instead of me butchering the language.

from Owen Marshall there, Old Man Gone, his album Throughline, and Joni Mitchell with Urge for Going. Night Watch with Beauties of Autumn and The Call. And I did just have a call. Thanks for calling in, Bill. And then from Verily, Ulv Rav Har, The Wolf, The Fox, and The Hare. And apparently in that song, they all get together and start dancing around in the woods. And Liet Ramon with and A Un To Petit Home. And there you have it. There you have what we've been listening to. Let's see. Keep listening this evening if you're listening live on Sunday, if you'd like to listen to some bluegrass, because at 7 o'clock, it's Backroads Bluegrass and Beyond with Ralph Molinario. It's the rebroadcast of that show. 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And what else? Check out all of the fine programming that you could be listening to on Royalton Community Radio. This is Northern Lights. I'm Chris Ekstrand, and we've got another half hour about of music to listen to. Hope you've been enjoying the show. We're gonna take a little bit of a side path here. I usually set my show up on Sundays because I just I want to play what I feel like listening to on Sunday, and because it always changes. But I've been doing the show on Saturday night because I've had things I needed to do on Sunday, and I find that I go down some other kind of funny paths, which are not unusual for me to be listening to on my own, but maybe not what I usually play on the show. And here's one. Here's one right now. The Mike Sammy Singers. That's a song that seems appropriate. Till Autumn Comes. And it's off of an album called Channel West. And, well, we're going to listen to it right now. And I hope you enjoy it. Yeah. Here we go.

A rollicking set of tunes there from Nova Scotia fiddler Rachel Davis. That was the set called Blackberries, Blackberry Blossom, Noon Lasses, The Jovial Journalist, and Christmas Eve thrown in there for fun. And the Mike Sammy's sister singers with Till Autumn Comes. Hope you enjoyed those two. And maybe you're thinking of becoming a member. So easy to do. You head over to the website at WFER.org and you click on donate. And for the ridiculously low suggested amount of $25, you could become a member for an entire year. You could, if you preferred, send a check to Royalton Community Radio, P.O. Box 281, South Royalton, Vermont 05068. And that also would turn you magically into a member. Trying to do too many things at once over here. And you'll be supporting this all-volunteer radio station right here in Central Vermont. Your thank you this week, if you just tuned in, is you can come up to my house and get as many leaves as you want. I'll even let you use my rake. And but we're going to jump back into the music because we're running out of time. Galant tout pair ton temps, however you say that. I think it means, young man, you're wasting your time or something like that. We're going to listen to Marie Picard. Good piece here from them.

Ah, there we go. Some music there from Latvia, a group called Dusel or Dusela, Balta Rose, Balta Rosa, the name of that piece. And let's see, from the Nordic Fiddlers Block, Polska from Delsbo, from their album, The Nordic Fiddlers Block. They come around every now and then, and I recommend that if you see that they're in the area playing, that you go and see the Nordic Fiddlers Block. They're really great. And from Galant to Pertantem, the piece Marie Picard. Hope you enjoyed all of those, and that you've enjoyed the whole show today. I ended up with not enough and too much music all at the same time today. So we're going to chat just a little bit. I'm going to remind you that on Thursday, October 8th, from 7 to 9 p.m. at the Chandler Music Hall in Randolph, you could go see Sky Consort with Emma Björling. And apparently they played at the New World Festival this year, which I think is great. I was hoping that they would start to include some music from Scandinavia in the festival, and apparently they did. And they're coming back for their own show. And I'm thinking about going. I still haven't zeroed in on whether or not I'm going or not, but it's a possibility. And I think that you should go. If you like that kind of music, I think you would. I didn't play anything from them this evening. I played several things last week. I don't know what I was thinking. I just forgot to do that. But I think that maybe you would enjoy it, and that maybe you should go. Yeah, because they're really very enjoyable recordings that they have done, and I think it's going to be a great concert. We're going to go out with a piece from Tidal Wave, also known as Raz Namari. And the piece is, which one did I? Real Iroquois, Real Amarcel, and La Orange, Orang. I'm not sure how to pronounce any of that. And very catchy tunes, a really great band. I'm not sure if they're still playing together or not, but they used to play a lot of contra dances, and boy, were they fun to dance to. And their concerts were always really great too. I don't know if they're like I said, I don't know if they're playing around anymore, but great music, really great music, and nice people too. So tune in again next week for more music here from the Northern Latitudes on Northern Lights, and you have a good week.

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We are WFVRLP 96.5 FM, broadcasting from South Royalton, Vermont. 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Happy to do so. We are all volunteer community radio. We just heard A Certain Kind of Memory from Casey and Clayton from the album The Siren Song. They're a couple of second cousins from Saskatchewan. I'll leave that to your interpretation. If you know me, I haven't been on the air in quite some time, like 14 months. I haven't been this nervous in a long time. Anyways, if you knew me back when I did my show for 12 plus years, you know I have some faves and I'm going to play them. And I hope you enjoy today's show. I'll get back to you in just a little bit with thanking our generous underwriters and perhaps even looking at the weather. In the meantime, you came for the music. And I hope you enjoy this classic from Bob D.

ask for so much. You know, I saw a woman, yes, I saw a woman leaning on her darkened door. She cried out, she cried out.

That was Bill Herron and Friends. That one goes out to Mr. Jim Rooney. That's Bird on a Wire. And it's from the album All That's Real. Before that, Bob Dylan, Tomorrow is a Long Time, the Whitmark demo series, 1962, I think, to 1964. Yep. And early back there, heard from David Greer, Angeline the Baker from Freewheelin'. We got Go Fret right now with When I'm 64. Well, some of us have passed that milestone, and some of us are lucky to have passed that. Anyway, I'd like to thank our generous underwriters. They include I Care For You in Bethel, Rebecca Began, Vermont Law and Graduate School, the Tunbridge General Store, Scan VT, Co-op Food Stores, Luna Blue Farm, Hoyt's Healing Hands, and the Lebanon Opera House. It's been a long time, and I feel like Neil says that Rust never sleeps, so doing what we can here, holding it down. I already forgot a couple things, but we're okay. We have some Dave Mason coming up, some Christine McVie, Bo Diddley, Little Feet, Pure Prairie League, The Replacements, and the Broody Brothers with a tongue-in-cheek poke at the wannabe Cowboys. And anyway, let's take a quick look at the weather. If you haven't looked at next week's weather, it is pretty outrageous here in central Vermont. If you're listening in live time, it's Sunday, the 4th of October. Today is a little bit of clouds in the morning. AM clouds, PM sun, 64 and 48. I walked in and it was quite chilly this morning. And Monday, high of 60, low of 37. Tuesday, high of 55, low of 35. Wednesday, 66 and 49. And Thursday, 67 and 45. You know what they all have in common? It's going to be sunny. It really doesn't show any rain till Monday the 12th. It's pretty outrageous. Anyways, that's good. I've got something big to do on the job tomorrow, and I want to get it in without dodging raindrops. All right, we're gonna back out of this, and I'm gonna try to play a station promo because the folks here are all volunteer. They do a great job, and this person in particular does a great job. She's got some pretty good stuff on the air.

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0: Little Bo Diddley right there. Love Bo. Saw him here in South Wales and twice, believe it or not, twice. Uh-oh. So I have a new external mouse because my laptop's kind of not very good. And it's given me fits. And I thought, oh, I'm doing pretty good, but actually I'm not. But I'll be fine. Just trying to get back to square. We just heard from Bo Diddley, as I said. I can tell from The Chess Box. That's a great album. Crazy About You, Baby, Christine McVie from the legendary Christine Perfect, which was her maiden name. And apropos, she was. Just a song from Dave Mason. I'm glad Jenny up in Plainfield really liked that tune. It's part of her youth, part of mine as well. We have some more of my youth coming up. I'd like to thank some generous underwriters. Speaking of which, somebody I'll see tomorrow, Mr. Dave Mascavita. I'd like to thank Mr. Robin Reynolds as well. He's been around helping out for a long time. I'm gonna try to find some more here. Yeah, let me see what I can do. 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Let's see. All right. 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So, here's one of my favorite tunes of all times. But I think I'm going to play a station promo. I'm really reaching out there. Is Rust Never Sleeps, as Mr. Neil Young said.
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I've been warped by the rain, driven by the snow. I'm drunk and dirty, don't you know? And I'm still willing. And I was out on the road late at night. I seen my pretty Alice in every headlight. Alice, Dallas, Alice.

0: All right, that one was a favorite from many years ago, and a lot of good versions of that. I settled on Pure Prairie League. I don't know. You know who does a really good version of that is Counting Crows. I just stopped for the sake of stopping and saying I thought that was a good tune. And live, I think, is generally better than anything. We're going to go on here now with the replacements as we head into the top of the hour. We have about 20 minutes left, and I got to reintroduce ourselves. I got to remember all this stuff. It's been a while. I also want to remind folks to join the Royalton Radio family on social media. Follow us at Royalton Community Radio on Facebook and Instagram so you never miss a beat. I'd like to remind folks that we're all volunteer community radio. No one gets paid, and lots of folks have been here since the start, which is now working on, I think, 14 years. So, yeah, not just a few, a bunch. So kudos to all of you. All right, we're going to keep going with this. A tune called Waitress in the Sky by the Replacements, and I think they're out of Minnesota, and I think Paul Westerberg was the songwriter, and you can see his interesting lyrics in this next tune. I hope you enjoy.
1: One.

Already, we had a little Valerie June right there. I love her. I just do. She's got such a great voice. And she's a very interesting person. And the Broody Brothers with Me More Cowboy Than You. It's a demo, and it's just a little poke at some of these cowboy wannabes who are, I don't know, accountants or lawyers or whatever they are. But they're not cowboys, but they dress up like it. So every weekend's Halloween. And Waitress in the Sky by The Replacements, Pure Prairie League. And I have a Jerry Garcia band coming up right now, and it's live. And it can't help but play live music. And then we have Jimmy Cliff. So let's keep going because we're rounding out the top of the hour. Thanks for tuning in. So when you tune in, you support all volunteer community music and radio.

0: let's see. Do I need to go further back in the scorecard? No, I don't. We have some Rose City Band coming up in the Pines with Both There and Perfect, Trainwreck, and others. Some Sierra Hull, Booker T, Leon Redbone. Stay up for that one. It's worth it. I just want you to keep it tuned to Royalton Community Radio for the remainder of the day. And for that matter, keep it just tuned in. You don't need another knob on the dial. We're at the top of the hour. It's time to reintroduce ourselves. We are WFERLP 96.5 FM, broadcasting from South Royalton, Vermont. We serve the upper White River watershed communities here in East Central Vermont and the world beyond at WFER.org. 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That means you can. And just give us a listen. And then consider it. If you like to, if you think you want to do a show, definitely get in touch with us. And we're always looking for talent and folks with new ideas and who are creative and love music, and figure out how we can get you on the air. And if you'd like to do tech support or anything like that, if you'd like to just become a part of the radio community, please find a way, and we'll match your talent to your what you'd like to do. All right, I'm going to thank our generous underwriters again and move on. And they include Mr. Dave Mascavita, Halval Farm in Tunbridge, I Care for You in Bethel, Mr. Robin Reynolds down in the Keystone State of Pennsylvania, the Co-op Food Stores, Luna Blue Farm, Hoyt's Healing Hands, and the Lebanon Opera House. I'm going to do a station promo before I continue on. And this has been a great show for a long time on Royalton Radio.
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Alrighty. Well, Carl's got a great show. And he fills in a lot. I think he's one of the rotation folks on One Planet Groove. I'm sure he is. We just heard from Bo Thayer and Perfect Trainwreck with In the Pines. And I saw Bo one day in line at Bethel Mills, and I said, hey, your version of the Tweed River Festival that he used to do, your version of In the Pines is my favorite of all times. And he said, really? I'll have to look that up again. He didn't know how good it was. Anyways, before that, we heard the Rose City Band with Lights on the Way. And we have some Sierra Hull coming up, down at the Buffalo, Booker T. And we're going to take the last 45 minutes or so and get funky. And I hope you want to get funky as well.

Alrighty then. That was a good little dose of Dawn of the Buffalo. We're going to have a little Booker T and the MGs playing in the background as I thank some of our generous underwriters. We also heard Boom from Sierra Hall from Tiptoe. Bring this down. I'd like to thank, let's see, the Co-op Food Stores in Hanover, Lebanon, and White River Junction, member-owned and open to all, offers produce, prepared meals, and a wide assortment of groceries, and even automobile service. 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And I'd like to thank Mr. Dave Mascavita and a long time supporter of this show and Royalton Community Radio, Mr. Robin Reynolds, down in the Keystone State of Pennsylvania. You don't have to be local to be a member or to be, well, to be a member or make a donation. You can do anything you'd like. I'm going to go out with the last half hour or so with some Los Lobos, Jerry Garcia, Leon Redbone, King Curtis. And I'm going to do two tunes that have Beth Gibbons. And she's, you might know her as the lead female voice in Portishead. And now we are going to play a tune from Portishead. And we're going to play a tune with her collaboration with Rodrigo Lieo. So I hope you enjoy them. It is a bit of a deep dive. I'm also going to see if I can play another station promo of a fine show. And then we'll come back with some music, if that's okay with you. And a couple of old buddies from high school who might be listening out in New York. Go Bills. Go Bills. The Sabres took care of business. Now it's time for the Bills to take care of those pesky New England Patriots and not play at their level. How's that?

Hello, friends. Tom Healy here, host and expedition leader of the Concert Music Safari, your favorite classical music program heard here on your favorite community radio station, WFVRLP South Royalton. Tune in Thursday afternoons, 2 to 4 p.m., for an exploration through 6 centuries of thought-provoking, soul-inspiring creations.

0: That goes with my sense of humor right there. Is a little bit of Leon Redbone. Got to shake that thing. I bet you could have guessed the name of that tune. And that's from Leon Redbone Live. Jerry Garcia before that with They Love Each Other from Reflections. And we have a little King Curtis in the background. And Kiko and the Lavender Moon from Los Lobos. I love that band. I only have seen them once live, and they were pretty outrageous. That was about 20 years ago. Plus years ago, actually, I think. Anywho, I'd like to thank everybody for tuning in. It's been a long time since I've done this, so there's certainly some upgrades in the studio, and it went well. It's not over, but so far it's gone surprisingly well, and so I appreciate all the upgrades. The CD players are way easier to figure out, and that's how I play the station promos. Once again, if you'd like to become a member, you can just go to our website and you can see the donate tab. It's a suggested $25 a year. And if you want to do anything, if you want to become a programmer, if you'd like to become, which is a DJ, or if you'd like to become help with tech support or anything you can do, just go to our website and check it out. It's easy to navigate. I could do it. There used to be like 6 tabs. There might be a couple more, but you'll figure it out if I can. Once again, I'll just read off the people I thank for helping sponsor this show, keeping the lights on, and soon to be the heat on. They include Mr. Dave Mascavita. I'll see him tomorrow on the job site. We have some trusses to set. Howvale Farm in Tunbridge. I care for you in Bethel. Mr. Robin Reynolds down in the Keystone State of Pennsylvania. The Co-op Food Stores, Hanover, Lebanon, and White River Junction. Luna Blue Farm right here in Royalton. Hoyt's Healing Hands. And the Lebanon Opera House. Thank you all very, very much for your generous support. And I'll let this King Curtis play out. And we're going to go to a couple by Beth Gibbons. And it's out there. It's not for the faint of heart. But it's really good, I think. But one thing I would like to do is I'd like to play a promo. And I think you might know who I'm going to do a promo for.
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0: Chris has a wonderful show. I hope you stay tuned this evening for it. I get the opportunity every once in a while, maybe a couple times a year, to sit in for her great genre. Okay, now just bear with me here. This is some Beth Gibbons. We're going to go out a little ways, and then we're going to come back with some Jeff Beck. Again, thank you very much for tuning in.

0: Okay, thanks for bearing with me there. I needed to play a little Beth Gibbons just because. And we have a little extra time, so I'm going to play a Little Feat tune that I'm quite fond of, and then I'm going to sign off with a little Jeff Beck. But in the meantime, here's a little station promo.
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0: He's got a great show right there. I always enjoy it. And like I said, I have a tune that I'm quite fond of, and Lowell George, he's my best. He's the best. Anyways, here's something from Dixie Chicken. This is Roll 'em Easy. And there's another band out of Europe that covers this song, and it's just, they do a phenomenal job as well. I could have played either one.

Well, all right, all right. We are we're out of time. It's time to sign off. We are WFERLP 96.5 FM, broadcasting from South Royalton, Vermont. 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All volunteer. 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No one gets paid, but we do need to keep the lights on and soon to be the heat. And so it all costs a little bit of money, but it's okay. We're doing okay. I'm going to leave you today with because we've ended As Lovers live with Jeff Beck, and I'm not sure if Ty Welkenfeld is playing bass on this, but she was like a 17-year-old prodigy who played at Eric Clapton's Crossroads a long time ago, and just phenomenal. Anyways, thanks for tolerating my rustiness, and I'll see you at I'm going to do the first Sunday of the month for a while and see how it goes. Anyways, thank you again for tuning in, and thanks for chatting the whole time. I had folks checking in. Have a great month. Take care.

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Ordu Band, a new compilation of some of their classic work. Also some new mambo from Orchestra Mambo International. Vietnam's Saigon Soul Revival has a new release out. So too does the Austin-based cumbia group, the Animeros. And we'll kick off our October Afrobeat feature with music from the Jaribu Afrobeat Orchestra. And we'll kick off this show with some new Marley music, the first release in over a decade from Kimani Marley, as we begin this visit to the Global Village.

Starting things off with some reggae music and some classic stuff there from Bob Marley and the Wailers. That's actually a new set that's come out called Roots Rock Reggae Life at the Hammersmith Odeon in London in 1976. And previously unreleased concert performance and lots of the classic stuff that Marley and the Wailers, and this sounds like they're the I3s as well, that they performed. Roots Rock Reggae, the title track of that new release from Bob Marley and the Wailers. And Kimani Marley, one of Bob Marley's sons, with his first new album in over a decade, the new one called Love and Energy, and A New Creature was the tune that we heard. As we've got a bunch of new creatures that we are sharing this time here in the Global Village, our new month, new music show. And as we mentioned at the top, throughout this month, we're also going to be highlighting Afrobeat for Fela's birthday this month, and also this year marking the 50th anniversary of the release of Fela's classic Zombie album. So we'll be getting to lots of Fela, but also getting to Afrobeat from many different bands and also many different corners of the world. As an example, a new release that has come out from the Japanese group, the Jarabu Afrobeat Orchestra, here from their new one called MTT, or Money Talk Talk, or Mad Tyrant T. This is Army of Sorrow, Jarabu Afrobeat Orchestra, here in the Global Village.

music from Somalia's Door Door Band, a group that was quite popular in the 80s at a time when there was actually quite a lively music scene in Somalia. That was then. Some of this music getting reissued, and now there's a new volume 3 and 4 that have come out together. And we heard from that song called Soulful Love, music from the Door Door Band from Somalia. And from Japan, the Jarabu Afrobeat Orchestra, a new release from them called MTT. And we heard Army of Sorrow from that. And as we mentioned, lots of Afrobeat in store this month here in the Global Village, marking Fela's birthday, the 50th anniversary of the release of his classic Zombie album, and an opportunity also to explore some of the many bands that have taken up that Afrobeat sound over the years as well. So helping to kick off our feature, the Jarabu Afrobeat Orchestra, here in the Global Village, where it's new month, new music time this time. And after a short break, we head to Austin, Texas, for a fun cumbia rock group called the Anameros. We'll hear some music from their new album, K Babaro. That's coming up next here in the Global Village.

some new sounds from Asia there. The Saigon Soul Revival, drawing on the music that actually kind of got inspired by American rock, but with Vietnamese influences going back as far as the 60s and 70s, and reviving some of that, but adding their own contemporary approach to it. And this is their latest album, Chon Ta Ve, and we heard Tin Den from that. And out of Taiwan, the group Sibonji with their album Sang Sang Sang, and from that we heard a tune called Time. And with that, out of time for this visit here to the Global Village. If you want the list of all of the new releases that we played this time here in the Global Village, that is posted on our Facebook page. We also post information about upcoming shows, world music news, videos, links to related information with the various specials and things that we do. And that, again, all on our Facebook page at facebook.com/globalvillageradio. Reach us there or by email at info@kmuw.org. Global Village, a production of KMUW, Wichita Public Radio. I'm Chris Heim. Thanks for being with us here in the Global Village. Come back, because throughout October, we'll be highlighting Afrobeat from Fela and others. And we'll wrap up this time with a fascinating release that has come out from jazz saxophonist J.D. Allen, who spent a lot of time in Morocco, and especially with Gnawa musicians, and that has inspired a new release called Salt. And hear from that Musaye, J.D. Allen, to wrap up this new month, new music show here in the Global Village. Thank you.

0: New Month's New Music Time here in the Global Village, and there's some new music from Paris-based Senegalese bassist Alune Wade. Family Affair, the name of the new one, and Creole Moissa is what we heard from that. We also heard the Fania All-Stars from the Live in Japan album. This is a reissue marking the 50th anniversary of that performance that took place at Budokan Hall in Tokyo in 1976. And the Fania All-Stars revisiting a lot of old favorites in that performance, things that actually had been recorded on other live sets. But this was one of the songs that they hadn't recorded before, Picadillo. Larry Harlow, Yomo Toro, Luis Ortiz, the featured soloist on that version of Picadillo from the Fania All-Stars. We also heard Orchestra Mambo International, a UK-based mambo band. They throw in a little salsa and a few other Latin flavors in their new album called Apuntalo. And we heard Rumba Ron y Rico Son from them. And Gozalo from the Anameros, a band out of Austin, Texas, inspired a little bit by that psychedelic cumbia sound. And some fun stuff from them on their new release, K Barbaro. Here in the Global Village, we're again a short break, and then when we return, we'll find ourselves in Taiwan and an interesting meeting of Taiwanese music and West African drumming from the group Sabanji. That's coming up in just a minute when we're back here in the Global Village.
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I have a beautiful program here for you tonight, and someday I might actually be able to play it for you. Let's give us just a second. It's chilly Friday evening, but it's not too bad out there. And I'll tell you more about what's to come here on Community Chat in just a second.

The moral of this story is never put a special playlist together. But we're going to play a little Patrick Ross, and then we'll be here on Community Chat.

This is Community Chat on Royalton Community Radio. I have no idea what my devices are doing. Friends, I need you to understand that I have a backup computer here. I am paranoid. I have my computer, I have my backup computer, and both of them told me that my password had been changed 26 days ago, and that surely I remembered my password. I am pretty sure I did not change my password 26 days ago. That's neither here nor there, friends, because what you need to know, and this is important, is that I logged in with my phone in a fit of desperation that, is very on brand for me. Let's put it that way. And then I said, okay, so what is my new changed password? And it's the exact same password I have been putting in. So I cannot tell you how much I have no idea what's going on right now, which is true most of the time anyway. But this is a very specific no idea of what's going on. And I do not like it. Anyway, Jennings and McComber are at the Public House in Queechee tonight from 5:30 to 6:30, both there, and Krishna Guthrie at Babe's Bar, and at Lebanon, New Hampshire's Anonymous Coffee House. They start at 7:30, Last Train to Zinkoff, Dan Pelota, and the Lion Sisters. That's what's up in live music. Shaker Bridge Theater at Briggs Opera House has North Hangar Abbey tonight. And Northern Stage continues with John Proctor is the villain. Seen that live twice now. Did not regret it. You will note there is a plethora, let's call it a plethora, of content warnings associated with the show. Take them seriously, but I would still say it was worth going. The opinion you have just heard is Bridget Taylor's alone and not the opinion of the station. Comedy night at the Bethel Arts Center tonight, 7 o'clock. Work on a set, try something new, or just come to laugh. That is free. 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At the Dartmouth Film Series on the Dartmouth campus at Hopkins Center, it's El Norte, Gregory Nava's dramatic 1983 masterpiece weaves in elements of Aztec and Mayan mythology with a quest for the American dream. hop.dartmouth.edu. Thetford Academy shows the 1937 film The Grand Illusion. 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Family Contra Dance in Tunbridge at the Tunbridge Town Hall. Classicopia is at the Old South Church in Windsor, Vermont with Wonder Women. That starts at 7:30. 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And also at the Hopkins Center at 7:30, it's Noli Temere, a performance blending aerial dance, a vast fiber art sculpture, and live music. Choreographer Rebecca Lazier and artist Janet Eckelman will be creating an immersive, interconnected experience. And that's what's on tonight. If you're listening live, if you're listening to the rebroadcast, don't worry, we'll tell you all about what's happening through the rest of the week. But right now, I'm going to see if I can get my other computer working, because I'm not going to lie to you kids, the sound on the other machine is just better. Make plans, friends, make plans, and watch the world laugh. Here's Sabrina Carpenter.

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Kids, how long do you think I didn't have the mic on? This is just one of those nights. I think we all need to accept that this is one of those nights. I'm not sure. I think I just gave you guys dead air that whole time, in which case I deeply apologize. There's a lot of stuff going on Saturday. It's Cornish Colony Weekend in Cornish from 10 to 5 on Saturday, from 10 to 5 on Sunday. Most of it is centered around the St. Gaudens National Historic Park, nps.gov/SAGA. Gosh-a-roo. The Berkeley Jazz Cats play in Enfield at 7 o'clock at the Enfield Shaker Museum. At Court Street Arts in Haverhill at 7 o'clock, it's a singer-songwriter showcase featuring Upper Valley performers. CSA-alumnihall.org, and again, that's at in Haverhill, New Hampshire. Social Dance in Claremont at the Claremont Senior Center at 7 o'clock. The Black Family Visual Arts Center at Hopkins Center present the National Theater in HD with The Misanthrope. Sandra Oh stars in this reimagining of Molière's classic dark comedy. hop.dartmouth.edu for more information on that. Noli Timier performs again at 7:30 at the Hopkins Center for the Arts. And at the Claremont Opera House, it's Fleetwood Mac tribute band Tell Me Lies, CONH.org. That will start at 7:30 on Saturday. We're just going to keep going. Let's have some music.

Troy's Vaughn and Charlie here on Royalton Community Radio. Let's look ahead to Sunday, October 11th. Cider Pressing Open House continues over at Brookfield Bees from 11 to 3. Upper Valley Cars and Coffee has their Fall Festival in West Lebanon at the Powerhouse Mall. It'll be the final Cars and Coffee of the season. 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And Cornish Colony Weekend continues in Cornish. God, I keep checking to make sure the mic is on at this point. At any rate, from 10 to 5, the Vintage Print and Collectible Show continues for the Maxfield Parish Vints and Collectibles. 2:30, the Cornish Colony through postcards and historic photos at the Plainfield Village Town Hall. Join a park ranger for a free slide presentation exploring the homes, people, and history of the Cornish Art Colony through historic postcards and photographs. nps.gov/saga. Oh, and let's see. At the Fells in Newbury, New Hampshire, it's the Heyday Fall Festival from 11 to 2. A fall festival with old-fashioned games, wagon rides, a petting zoo, live music, and local vendors. Thefells.org for full information. That is not a free event. There is a fee. And at 1 o'clock, view Maxfield Parish's original 1916 theatrical backdrop at the Plainfield Village Town Hall through 5 o'clock by donation. MaxfieldParishStageSet.org for full information on that. Maxfield Parish is the other super famous person from the Cornish Colony. At 2 o'clock at the Norwich Bookstore, write letters to voters with Vote Forward, a letter-writing gathering where participants draft Vote Forward letters to encourage voter turnout. 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Max capacity for that event is 20, so just keep that in mind. North Hanger Abbey, a matinee at the Briggs Opera House at 2:30. And at 4 o'clock at the First Congregational Church of Lebanon, it's Affinities, music of American, French, and French composers with Matthew O'Dell and Leslie Neighbor Stroud. 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At the Brookfield Old Town Hall, it's Ghost Painting. Thrifted art and vintage paintings get a spooky makeover. Bring your own painting. A few extra painting supplies and guidance will be provided. This is from 4 to 6 by suggested donation. And the final night of Flying Dog Farms Burger Night. This is rescheduled from September 27th. Beep and Veggie Burgers, along with live music, info, and RSVP to help them plan food at flyingdogfarmvt.com. And let's check out. It's the 21st Annual Pumpkin Festival at Cedar Circle Farm in Thetford from 10 to 3. Whether you're local or just visiting the area, join for this fun, family-friendly celebration of fall on the farm. Food, live music, horse-drawn wagon rides, pumpkin picking, kids' activities, and more, including the Whipple Hillbillies and the Well-Kept Men, crafts and game in the Enchanted Forest, sliding scale entry. 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At 4 o'clock, Reese and Kent are at the Ottoquechee Yacht Club in Woodstock. And that will take us through Sunday. And I'm feeling like maybe it's a little bit calmer. You probably can tell because there's only 20 minutes left. That's normally the way it works. But let's play a little more music. Here's Billie Eilish here on Royalton Community Radio.

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Let's take a look at Monday. 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A talk with a board-certified music therapist on how music can access memories, ease anxiety, and support people living with dementia. 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I don't know. The Lions are involved. Light refreshments open to all. That's at 6:30 at the library on Monday the 12th. The Chandler Players, Chandler Centers for the Arts Community Theater Group, is opening auditions for A Peasant of El Salvador, a play about a Salvadoran farmer's family during political upheaval. Actors, singers, and ensemble members of all experience levels are welcome. Chandler-arts.org/players for full information. Auditions are actually Sunday. I don't know how I missed Sunday. Sunday, Monday, and Tuesday. Those unable to attend scheduled auditions can visit the Chandler Players page for video audition options. And let's see. There's one more thing. I thought. Come join me while I go. I swear there was something else on this list. Guitar for Beginners with Click Horton at the Center for the Arts Lake Sunapee Region. 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Again, that's on Monday. On Tuesday, the lucky 13th, Chelsea Public Library's Story Hour for Kids 0 to 5 is at 1 o'clock. Spanish Conversation with the Buena Gente Society. 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It's a blended format with a hands-on session that begins on the 13th. 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Gardening with Pride in Norwich at the Willing Hands Garden. 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That's from 5 to 6:30 p.m. on Tuesday. At the Abbott Library in Sunapee, New Hampshire, it's Wicked Strange New England. Author Jeff Belanger discusses his guide to New England ghosts, monsters, oddities, and urban legends. AbbottLibrary.org. 2 B's, 2 T's. AbbottLibrary.org for full information on that. At the Norwich Bookstore, it's author Michiah Bay Galt in conversation with Sarah Stewart Taylor. She will be discussing her new novel, The Nobody Code, with mystery author Sarah Stewart Taylor. NorwichBookstore.com for full details on that event and the author. Line dancing at the Chandler Music Hall. Drop in from 6:30 to 8. 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Upstairs at the Esther Mesh Room. And from 8:30 to 11 at Rollins Chapel on the Dartmouth campus, it is a free showing of Fritz Lang's silent sci-fi epic Metropolis with live organ accompaniment.
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And let's play a little more music before we finish out the working week. 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

I Wanted here on Royalton Community Radio. Let's take a look at Wednesday and Thursday. Before that, I missed one showing on October 11th, which is at the Lebanon Opera House, Randy Feltface with Gimmick. As seen on Netflix and heard on BBC Radio 4, Randy Feltface has written and performed a dozen solo stand-up comedy shows, released many specials, and been nominated for Best Comedy at the Edinburgh Fringe Festival. There are some tickets left, but honestly, not a ton. LebanonOperaHouse.org for full information and pick yourself a seat. Coming up on Wednesday, a music class for infants and toddlers at the Library Arts Center in Newport, New Hampshire, libraryartscenter.org. Story time in Sunapee at the Albert Library at 10 a.m. at the Dunbar Free Library in Grantham, also at 10 a.m. Senior fitness at the Bugby Center in White River Junction at, you guessed it, 10 a.m. It's a theme. Bugbycenter.org for more information on that. And a vendor fair in the Aging Resource Center in Lebanon for people with living with diabetes, care partners, and loved ones, showcasing products and tools to help manage daily life. 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And shoulder health is the subject at the Upper Valley Aquatic Center from 6 to 7. This talk focuses on shoulder health, featuring evidence-based strategies for mobility, strength, and injury prevention, directed at throwers, tennis players, fitness enthusiasts, and all those looking to keep their shoulders strong and healthy. 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Again, that's from 6 to 7 on Wednesday. Open mic at the Tunbridge General Store. Take the stage or enjoy the local talent hosted by, that's right, us, from 5 to 7. There will be a dinner special. And Earth's Greatest Enemy, this 2025 documentary examines the impact of carbon emissions from the U.S. military. A free showing at 7 o'clock hosted at Royalton Memorial Library. Jarvis Coffin speaks at the Norwich Bookstore. This New Hampshire writer will be reading from Calmly on the Waters, his new collection of seasonal essays about rural New England life. 7 to 8 at Norwich Bookstore, norwichbookstore.com for more information. Also at 7:30 at the Hopkins Center for the Arts, Julia Keefe's Indigenous Big Band. A veteran of the Kennedy Center and the Smithsonian, Keefe has shared the spotlight with Tony Bennett and Esperanza Spalding. This is an Indigenous big band that blends jazz with Native stories and honors the legacy of Coeur d'Alene jazz icon Mildred Bailey. hop.dartmouth.edu. And Sawtooth Restaurant Bar and Stage hosts Upper Valley Improv at 8 o'clock. valleyimprov.com for full information on that. I thought there. Rebecca Termal performs at the Public House in Queechee from 6 to 8, and that will get us through Wednesday. On Thursday, preschool toddler story hour in Hartford Village at the Hartford Library at 10 a.m. The Pixel Players Gaming Group for kids is in Sunapee at the Abbott Library at 3 o'clock and at 4:30. At 4:30 at the Dartmouth College's Baker Bailey Library, a free talk, Humanities is a Team Sport. Paula, Modern Language Association Executive Director Paula Krebs will talk about how the humanities function as a collaborative field. This is part of Dartmouth's Comparative Literature Annual Lecture. complit.dartmouth.edu for full information on that. At the Norwich Public Library at 5:30, author Michael Fried Thal will be discussing his new novel, The Queen of New York, following two generations of Jewish women through labor organizing, suffrage, and the civil rights movement. norwichlibrary.org for more information on that. A queer art club at Safe Art from 3 to 5 p.m., an open, supportive environment where participants can engage in art-making, journaling, and discussion together. 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There is instruction, needles, and yarns provided for learners.
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And at 6:30, a virtual program hosted by the Woodstock History Center. Anthropology Professor Marge Bruschak will deliver Encountering Natakina, Reconsidering Abenaki History. Bruschak will discuss new research that documents Abenaki persistence and survival despite past and present attempts at erasure. Register and stream this talk at woodstockhistorycenter.org. Again, that starts at 6:30 on Thursday. Alyssa N. Moore and Catherine Gibble read at Still North Books and Bar on Thursday at 7 o'clock. A chance to hear contemporary poetry up close. StillNorthBooks.com for full information on that. North Hanger Abbey continues in Whitever Junction at the Briggs Opera House, Shaker Bridge Theater. It's the 10-Minute Theater Play and Festival in Thetford at 7 o'clock. That'll play all this week, that weekend, parishplayers.org. First performance, again, is Thursday at 7 o'clock. 8 10-minute plays featuring a mix of new and veteran local authors for a varied community theater evening. And also on Thursday, I thought I had live music. Maybe I don't. Maybe I'm lying to you. Preconceived in Hanover, a free documentary screening examining crisis pregnancy centers and the experience of women seeking abortion care. Registration is required. hop.dartmouth.edu. That's from 7 to 8:20. And I thought I had one more thing, but I think that was the end. Yes, that is it for the week. Digger is at the Playhouse this weekend. I'm not sure how long that's going to last. But you can say you saw that notorious flop in the theaters, I suppose. 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I already just said that. 96.1 on your FM dial. It's been a night, kids. Thank you for bearing with me. Thank you for being part of this slightly odd night. I'm going to leave you with Ruel here on Royalton Community Radio. Have a good one. Well, I think I am. We'll see if I can get a play. You know, some nights you just have to accept that this night is not your night. Again, thank you all for your patience and your kindness. We'll be talking about the series of special movies that we'll be showing at the Playhouse in Randolph next week. We'll have some good times. And we'll leave you, I swear.

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8: 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And you've got the Flower Power Hour. Peace, love, and rock and roll.
3: A few words from my lady. In the beginning, I would have sacrificed myself at the stake, because when you dance, I can really love, and happiness runs all over my space. So baby, please don't go to Swing Town with Tennessee Jet and the Wizard, okay? I got the walking blues, and I wish you were here, and I wonder, who do you love? What's your situation?

This is a house hovered over by Mr. Death, and I'm the present player, third and final act of every life. And it's been said, and probably rightfully so, that what follows this life is one of the unfathomable mysteries, an area of darkness which we the living reserve for the dead.

0: I got a question for you. Could Jesus microwave a burrito so hot that he himself could not eat it?
1: I found this on the web. Check it out.

0: Congrats, my friend. You've got the Flower Power Hour.
1: And a traditional blues song there that's so old we really don't know who wrote it.
0: Yeah, it was made popular by Delta bluesman Big Joe Williams way back in the 1930s.
1: And it's been covered by everybody and his brother since then. A tasty cover there by the group Them. That was Van Morrison back in his early days.
0: Also The Dead with Tennessee Jed and Who Do You Love by the Woolies.
1: They're from Lansing, Michigan, near my hometown of Hazlitt.
0: And we kicked off the show with a great Jeff Beck cut called Situation.
1: That's from Rough and Ready, featuring vocals by Bobby Tench, great keyboards by Max Middleton, Cozy Powell on drums, and bass by Clive Chaiman.
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1: It's Stevie Guitar Miller from his Book of Dreams LP.
0: Also, just around the audio bend, everybody's gotta be happy.
2: Your cooperation is appreciated. Thank you.
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6: 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Don't you deserve a little comfort? A little joy?
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it has become extremely plausible that this trip between the maternity ward and the crematorium is what there is to life. And the more I look at things, I cannot get rid of the feeling that existence is quite weird.

0: It's the Make Love, Not War show, and we are two lost souls. I'm Ken, she's MJ.
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1: Spreading peace and love with Pink Floyd, Uriah Heep, and Donovan.
0: Plus Neil Young at the top. When You Dance, I Can Really Love, Jack Nitzsche on piano.
1: But he was really skeptical about doing it. Folks say he was about to quit before Neil talked him down.
3: No, time don't take for me, man. It don't life too short, man. You don't want to hold no grudge, man. Tell me, you gonna let a little bygone be bygone, man.
0: And he probably can't tell it yet. But we're featuring Steve Miller's album Book of Dreams this hour.
1: I've got him lined up for my long, deep closer later. A cool medley of three consecutive cuts from that album.
0: Steve Miller was a good friend of Boz Scaggs during their time in Dallas. We're featuring his album Book of Dreams on the Flower Power Hour.

0: think I am. Therefore, I am. I think.
1: Of course you are, my bright little star. I'm miles and miles and miles, pretty files of your forefather's fruit. And now, to suit our great computer, your magnetic ink.
0: I'm more than that. I know I am. At least, I think I must be.
2: There you go, man. Keep as cool as you can. Face piles of trials with smiles. It riles them to believe that you perceive the web they weave.

0: celebrating the power of the flower with the Moody Blues. For My Lady and In the Beginning.
1: In the Beginning tracks into the song Lovely to See You on the album, but we kind of snuck For My Lady in there just to see if you were paying attention.
2: What?
0: Some early Bonnie Raitt in the set, too. Walkin' Blues from her very first album.
1: I think she sounded maybe better back then, you know? More bluesy and less pop.
0: Right.
1: Yeah. And our featured artist and album started the set, the Steve Miller Band, Swingtown from Book of Dreams.
0: That album has hits like Jet Airliner and Jungle Love on it, plus Wintertime. I just love that one.
1: Yeah. The Steve Miller Band has seen no less than 30 different members over the decades, including some guys who used to be in Frumious Bandersnatch.
3: Isn't that a lovely name?
0: That was a psychedelic rock band from Berkeley. Got their name from a character in the Lewis Carroll poem, Jabberwocky.
3: Isn't that a lovely name?
1: Check out Frumious Bandersnatch online if you like, and maybe you'll see why they split up.
0: Some of their members went on to form Journey, and others joined the Steve Miller Band.
1: Some of them playing on these three cool deep cuts from side two of Book of Dreams that we'll use to close out the hour. Sacrifice, The Stake, and My Own Space.
0: Right after these words from Steve Miller.
1: Turn on your love light. Let it shine inside your mind.
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1: It's so beautiful up here, dear friends. 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
1: Uh-huh.
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3: I tell you what, man, I'm lonely, man. 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I'm gonna bang on mom, come over and end up playing Stratego, man.

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0: 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You're in the dooryard on this beautiful Sunday afternoon. Hi, Ben. How you doing?
1: 10-4 there, Bryce.
0: Ben, it's weird. I'm over on the wrong side of the room right now.
1: I'm pushing the buttons today.
0: Oh, boy, folks. After last week's A-plus performance, Ben decided he'd take control today. We're going to see how that goes. So please be gentle. Ben, did you like movies growing up back in the 80s?
1: I sure did. There's a bunch of good ones back there.
0: Yeah. And you know what else was really good? The music in those movies.
1: Yeah.
0: So before we get started, we want to thank our underwriters for making this all happen. So we want to thank the Tunbridge General Store, the White River Valley Herald, Murphy Builders LLC, Seven Stars Arts Center, Scan VT, and
1: Allison Erickson.
0: Saw her rocking out last night at a show. All right. Ben, you want to get us started? What are we going to do first?
1: Start with the Bouncing Souls doing their favorite quotes from the 80s movies.
0: Let's get into it. You're in the dooryard.
2: That chick Julie, she's truly dazzling.
3: Yep. But she's not one of ours.